0: is hospitalized in stable condition. Eric was with the Chiefs earlier Sunday for the team's second practice of training camp. Officials say their son Elijah was arrested and charged with malicious wounding, use of a firearm in commission of a felony, and discharge of a firearm inside of a dwelling as a result of the shooting. The Chiefs said in a statement they are aware of the incident involving Bieniemy's family, but did not provide further details. Bieniemy rejoined the Chiefs earlier this year as their offensive coordinator, a position he previously held from 2018 to 2022. Jay Berman, Fox News.
1: At the box office this weekend, Christopher Nolan's The Odyssey takes the top spot for a second week in a row, earning $87 million. Disney's Moana and Toy Story 5 rounded out the top three. I'm Lee Silasera. This is Fox News.
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8: 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I'm Lou Michaels. Night off for the Royals after winning two in a row to split their four-game series in Detroit. They made the short trip to Minneapolis. We'll open up a series tomorrow night against the Twins. We'll have pregame at 6 o'clock, first pitch at 6:40 here on FM 102.9. Coming up, Alabama, Trace Atkins, Toby Keith, and Taylor Swift. Check weather, an extreme heat warning still in effect till tomorrow morning. Going to be partly cloudy tonight, lows around 75, southwest winds 5 to 10. Tomorrow, partly sunny, a high in the upper 80s, northeast winds at 5 to 10. Tomorrow night, mostly cloudy, low in the low 70s. Wednesday and Thursday, mostly sunny, high in the upper 80s, and on Friday, showers likely, and a high around 85. Barometer 29.80 and steady. Humidity 66%, southwest winds 4 to 5 miles per hour, got up to 99 today. Right now we have 91 in Boonville, 93 in Columbia, and 92 at KMMO.
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0: 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We have that extreme heat warning until tomorrow morning. Tonight, going to be partly cloudy and lows around 75. Tomorrow, partly sunny and not as warm, a high in the upper 80s. Right now it's 91 with a heat index of 103. At KMMO.
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0: 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And I thought about it.
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5: Progress made. I'm Lisa Lacera, Fox News. President Trump says mediators are working to get Iran back to the negotiating table.
6: Right now, they have very friendly negotiations going on.
5: The president with the comments this afternoon at a GM plant in Michigan. Neither the U.S. nor Iran have launched any strikes in 3 days. An administration taking its effort to change the way America votes by mail directly to the U.S. Supreme Court.
7: The administration filed an emergency appeal with the high court after the First Circuit U.S. Court of Appeals upheld a lower court block on a presidential executive order. In that signed order, the White House sought to have federal agencies create a database of eligible voters and only have the Postal Service deliver mail-in ballots to people on that particular list. Democratic state attorneys general sued on constitutional grounds, saying states primarily run elections, not the president, who seeks to keep non-citizens from voting. The Justice Department wants the order's proposed changes to stand as lawsuits continue.
5: Fox's Gernal Scott. Three people are dead following a weekend shooting near the Space Needle in Seattle.
8: We now know that at least two people exchanged gunfire outside the Seattle Center Armory. One is in custody, and a second has been identified as the 19-year-old deceased man.
5: Mayor Katie Wilson, the third person remains at large. Four others were hurt, including a 2-year-old boy. Police say the shooting may have been gang-related. A California judge has ruled there is enough evidence for singer David to stand trial for the killing and dismembering of 14-year-old Celeste Rivas Hernandez. Authorities say she threatened to expose their sexual relationship and implode his career just a few days before he released his debut album. The body of Rivas Hernandez was found in the trunk of David's Tesla in the Hollywood Hills in September while he was on tour. 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
5: The court hearing in Chicago for the undocumented immigrant accused of killing a college student.
13: Jose Medina appearing virtually in a discovery hearing here in Cook County, accused in the shooting death of Loyola University freshman Sheridan Gorman, who was walking along the lakefront March 19th with a group of friends when prosecutors say Medina, a Venezuelan national in the country illegally, opened fire on them. Defense attorneys have argued the 25-year-old murder suspect is in declining health. He's pled not guilty. Prosecutors say surveillance video led to his arrest, with trace evidence testing on the gun found at the scene still underway. In Chicago, Jeff Manasso, Fox News.
5: French President Emmanuel Macron is urging fire crews to stay strong as they battle to bring a huge wildfire under control. The fires in France and Spain have forced hundreds of thousands from their homes. A big shakeup at a casual dining chain months after a social media backlash.
0: Julie Messino, the embattled CEO of Cracker Barrel, is stepping down August 10th, though she'll remain with the company in an advisory role until October. She'll be succeeded by an industry veteran, David Dino. He is former CEO of Bloomin' Brands, Outback's parent company. Messino was targeted by activists on social media after the chain changed its logo and remodeled restaurants because of slowing sales. The company reversed the changes. Though sales were down slightly in the recent quarter, the company made a surprise profit in the period, and shareholders voted in November to retain Messino as CEO. Ginny Coselda, Fox News.
5: The Clinton Foundation has launched a new initiative to develop nonpartisan policy solutions. The Clinton Policy Institute will focus on improving health outcomes, economic security, and democracy, especially for women and children. The initiative has already collaborated with New York State to ban cell phones in schools. I'm Lee Silasara. This is Fox News.
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14: 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I'm Lou Michaels. Good to have you with me. Coming up, Garth Brooks, John Michael Montgomery, Miranda Lambert, and Keith Urban. Check weather. So have that extreme heat warning until tomorrow morning. Tonight will be partly cloudy. Lows about 75. Then tomorrow, partly sunny and not as warm. A high in the upper 80s. Northeast winds 5 to 10 tomorrow night. Mostly cloudy. Lows lower 70s. Wednesday and Thursday, mostly sunny. Highs in the upper 80s. And Friday, showers are likely with a high around 85. Barometer right now, 29.77, steady, 65% relative humidity. Southwest winds at 7 miles per hour, got up to 99 today. Right now, 94 at Whiteman Air Force Base, 91 at Truman Lake, and 90 with a heat index of 101 here at KMMO.
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0: America's story is 250 years strong, built on freedom, determination, hard work, and the pioneering spirit that shaped this country. 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This is Kyle Weymouth. 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

0: Miranda Lambert, Heart Like Mine, Real Radio, KMMO. Well, tonight will be partly cloudy, lows around 75, and not as warm tomorrow, partly sunny, a high in the upper 80s. Right now it's 89 with a heat index of 99 at KMMO.
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1: A break in fighting. I'm Lisa Lucera, Fox News. President Trump hits the pause button on strikes against Iran.
2: There were no U.S. airstrikes carried out against Iran over the weekend. President Trump says the pause.

0: cause is because good talks are happening.
1: I think there's a good chance that something could happen. And if it does, good. If it doesn't, we go back to doing what we were doing 2 days ago.
0: Aboard Air Force One, the president tells me he's not losing patience with Iran.
1: I have plenty of time. Plenty of time. Their whole shoreline's wiped out. The strait is in very good shape.
0: Iran has targeted commercial vessels in the Strait of Hormuz, a key shipping lane for about 20% of the world's oil and gas.
2: Fox's Jared Halpern traveling with the president. Ukraine's President Volodymyr Zelensky heading to Washington tomorrow with what he says is evidence Russia is aiding Iran in its strikes against the U.S., including satellite imagery of U.S. bases in the Middle East. Zelensky is set to attend Senator Lindsey Graham's funeral. The man convicted of killing four University of Idaho students in 2022 wants to change his plea to not guilty. Ryan Koberger has filed a petition to reopen his case.
3: The former criminology student who is serving four life sentences telling the New York Times he'll argue he had bad counsel, claiming he's innocent and was misled into pleading guilty to the 2022 fatal stabbings.
2: Fox's Kristen Goodwin. At trial, prosecutors presented evidence which included Koberger's DNA found on a knife sheath found at the scene. In exchange for his guilty plea, prosecutors agreed they would not seek the death penalty. The FAA says seats on hundreds of Boeing 737 MAX jets registered in the U.S. may need inspections in case they were incorrectly installed, saying if they're not in right, the seats could injure passengers and crew members during an emergency landing. 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
2: German police have shot and killed the suspect in a deadly ramming attack at Berlin's Pride Festival.
9: On Saturday, thousands gathered in Berlin to celebrate and to protest. On Sunday, many returned to mourn. Eric Müller among them.
10: A black and bad day for the whole community in Germany, European and the whole world. But I think we stay strong, stronger than before, and we help each other. We don't give up.
9: Police say the van attack on the LGBTQ Pride event in Germany's capital was an Islamist terror attack. One person died and 29 were hurt. Suspect Abdul Balut, a German national, was killed after a day-long manhunt. Prosecutors report he previously tried to join ISIS. Jonathan Savage, Fox News.
2: Genevieve has strengthened into a Category 5 hurricane in the Pacific Ocean and is expected to intensify well southwest of Mexico, but stay far out to sea on a course roughly parallel to the coast. No coastal watches or warnings in effect, but the National Hurricane Center says swells from the storm will likely cause life-threatening surf and rip current conditions were affecting parts of Mexico's southwestern coast. Selling your stuff on social media has become such a big deal that Meta wants in.
11: Mark Zuckerberg's Meta announces yet another service it hopes will allow users to sell more of their stuff. It's called simply Seller and syncs directly with existing Facebook Marketplace accounts, but it's designed to make casual selling of one's personal items a bit easier and a bit easier to promote, just like in other apps such as Poshmark or Etsy. Seller will also be powered by Meta's AI, which can help with product descriptions and pricing, with the aim of getting products listed for sale much more quickly. Meta Seller apps are already available for both iOS and Android.
2: Fox's Evan Brown. I'm Lisa LaSera. This is Fox News.
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14: 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Got Clay Walker coming up, Montgomery Gentry, Brad Paisley, and Morgan Wallen. Your weather forecast. Still an extreme heat warning in effect until tomorrow morning. Tonight, partly cloudy, low around 75, southwest winds at 5. Partly sunny tomorrow and not as warm, highs in the upper 80s. Northeast winds 5 to 10 tomorrow night, mostly cloudy, lows in the lower 70s. Wednesday and Thursday, partly sunny, highs in the upper 80s, and showers are likely on Friday with a high around 85. The barometer 29.77 and steady. Humidity 69%. South winds 3 to 4 miles per hour. Almost hit the century mark this afternoon. 99 was our top temperature, but of course it felt much warmer than that. Currently, it's 92 in Kansas City and 88 with a heat index of 98 here at KMMO.
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6: No injuries were reported after firefighters in Sedalia responded to a blaze at a residence late Saturday morning. I'll have more on that in other news right after.
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6: No injuries were reported after firefighters in Sedalia responded to a blaze at a residence late Saturday morning. Sedalia Fire Department Chief Matt Irwin tells KMMO News that crews arrived at the fire on the 1900th block of South Prospect at around 10:18 a.m. to find heavy smoke coming from the roof. Crews were able to extinguish the fire and clear the scene within 2 hours. The home was unoccupied at the time of the fire. Irwin says damage was estimated to have occurred to about 75% of the structure, including significant damage to the attic space. The cause of the fire remains undetermined. A temporary disruption in water service has been reported in the city of Moberly due to a water main break along South 4th Street earlier today. Water service has since been restored. The outage affects the 800th block of South 4th Street and the surrounding areas. Any customers who experienced low water pressure or had no water in their area is subject to a 48-hour boil advisory. During an advisory, water used for consumption should be boiled for 3 minutes and cooled before drinking. Customers with questions should call the water office at 660-269-7620. We are 8 days away from the preliminary election, and voters across Missouri have the opportunity to cast their ballots now at their county clerk's office. Saline County Clerk Brittany Burton says even with few county and local races on the ballot on August 4th, turnout for early voting has remained steady. She has these reminders for the county's voters that wish to cast their ballots before Election Day.
7: No excuse absentee voting began on Tuesday, so if you're not going to be at the polls on Election Day, you know, if you're out of town, you've got appointments or whatever that may be, you can come into my office and vote now. You do not have to provide an excuse at this time, but you still have to provide your valid photo ID in order to absentee vote.
6: Election authorities across Missouri will also open Saturday for at least 4 hours to allow for early voting. Burton notes that her office will do so, even as the Marshall Square plays host to an annual event.
7: August 1st, our office will be open from 8 o'clock a.m. to 12 o'clock p.m., which is the same day as the Shopping Under the Sun. So we have again coordinated with the Marshall Cultural Council, and they will shuttle people from the parking lot across from the Marshall Cinema. They will shuttle people to my office in order to vote if you choose to vote absentee on the 1st.
6: Early voting will also take place August 3rd. With precincts across the county open Tuesday, August 4th from 6 a.m. until 7 p.m. Sample ballots are available on the Saline County Clerk's website, which is linked with this story on our website at KMMO.com. A collision at an intersection in southwestern Pettis County sent a Windsor man to the hospital with moderate injuries Saturday evening. The Missouri State Highway Patrol says the 54-year-old man was driving west on Brandon Road at around 7:30 p.m. when he crossed Swisher Road into the path of a northbound SUV driven by a 19-year-old man from Windsor. The older Windsor driver was taken to a Clinton hospital, while no injuries were reported for the SUV's driver. Troopers say both men were wearing their seatbelts at the time of the crash. 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I'm Austin Bolt.
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8: 9:34. Check weather on KMMO. Tonight, partly cloudy, low around 75. Tomorrow, partly sunny, not as warm, high in the upper 80s. Northeast winds 5 to 10. Tomorrow night, mostly cloudy, lows in the lower 70s. Wednesday and Thursday, partly sunny, highs, upper 80s. Then Friday, showers likely, and a high in the mid 80s. Barometer, 29.80 and steady. Humidity, 72%. Southwest winds, 3 to 6 miles per hour. Today's high was 99. Right now it's 82 in Moberly, 85 in Chillicothe, and 87 with a heat index still of 95 here at KMMO.
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0: key.
1: A suspect at large. I'm Lee Silicera, Fox News. Seattle officials give an update on the deadly shooting this weekend at a food festival near the Space Needle.
2: Seattle Mayor Katie Wilson telling reporters,
3: "We now know that at least two people exchanged gunfire outside the Seattle Center Armory. One is in custody, and a second has been identified as the 19-year-old deceased man."
2: Noting this individual was among three people killed. The other suspect, a 15-year-old, remains in custody for alleged firearms violations and assault.
3: Police continue to look for a third possible suspect.
2: At least four others were injured in the shooting, including a 2-year-old boy.
4: At this point, we believe this could be gang-related.
2: Assistant Police Chief Nicole Powell noting officials believe the 15-year-old arrested and the deceased 19-year-old were associates.

0: Fox's Kristen Goodwin, the two-year-old boy, has been released from the hospital. The man convicted of killing four University of Idaho students in 2022 has asked to withdraw his guilty plea. Ryan Koberger filed a handwritten petition from a maximum security prison where he's serving four consecutive life sentences. He claims his attorneys didn't adequately represent him and that his guilty plea wasn't knowingly or voluntarily entered because of unkept promises, but he didn't elaborate. A judge has found singer David must face trial in the killing of Celeste Rivas Hernandez, a 14-year-old girl who authorities say threatened to ruin his career by exposing their sexual relationship. Los Angeles County DA Nathan Hochman lists the charges.
1: First-degree murder with the special circumstances of lying in wait, doing this crime for financial gain, and murdering a witness to an investigation.
0: Hochman says prosecutors are still deciding whether to seek the death penalty. The dismembered body of Rivas Hernandez was found in a Tesla that David owned in the Hollywood Hills in September of last year. 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
8: What's going on here?
0: A number of Republican senators are calling on the majority to skip the August recess and stay in Washington, D.C. to get the Save America Act passed.
9: Utah Republican Senator Mike Lee has called on Majority Leader John Thune now twice to cancel the August recess, writing Sunday on X, the Senate doesn't need a summer vacation as much as the country needs the Save America Act. Florida Senators Rick Scott and Ashley Moody and Jim Banks of Indiana have all said they're down to stay. The president wrote on Truth Social, Thune shouldn't allow the Senate to leave town until the act passes, or better yet, they terminate the filibuster to get it through. Thune said he doesn't have the votes to pass the act or to upend the filibuster or the 50 votes needed to pass the budget resolution the House passed last week, which includes the voter ID law. Jessica Rosenthal, Fox News.
0: Carly Simon has revealed she has Parkinson's disease.
10: The 83-year-old said she was diagnosed after her mobility continued to worsen following replacement surgeries on her knees and one hip. She also revealed she battled basal cell carcinoma, a form of skin cancer on her face, amid her Parkinson's treatment, saying in part the cancer was removed, but the surgery affected my appearance and made me more self-conscious about being seen in public. But Simon assured fans she's not stopped living and not stopped working. She has written a new album titled Comes in Waves, her first since 2008. It's out August 14th. Michelle Polino, Fox News.
0: Social media influencers Andrew and Tristan Tate will remain in jail in Florida for at least two more weeks as they await their next extradition hearing. The brothers are accused of rape and sex trafficking in the United Kingdom. They've become one of the world's most polarizing social media personalities with their promotion of wealth, male dominance, and misogyny. And they moved to Romania in 2016. They were arrested there in 2022, accused of participating in schemes to lure women for sexual exploitation. That case has not yet moved forward because of legal and procedural problems. I'm Lee Silasera. 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
13: 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Thanks for joining me. On the way, Jake Owen, Garth Brooks, Carrie Underwood, and Eric Church. Your weather forecast tonight will be partly cloudy, low around 75. Tomorrow, partly sunny and won't be as warm as it's been the last few days, with highs in the upper 80s and a northeast wind at 5 to 10. Skies should be mostly cloudy tomorrow night, lows in the low 70s. Wednesday and Thursday, partly sunny, high in the upper 80s. Our next chance of rain comes up on Friday. Showers are likely and highs around 85. Right now, barometer steady, 29.80. Humidity, 74%. Southwest winds, 2 to 4 miles per hour. We had a high today of 99. Right now it's 86 in Sedalia, 86 in Clinton, and also 86 with a heat index of 94 at KMMO.
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0: 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Weather forecast tonight, partly cloudy, down to about 75. Then tomorrow, gonna break the extreme heat. It'll be partly sunny and a high in the upper 80s. Still have 86 and a heat index of 95 here at KMMO.
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0: the door open for diplomacy. I'm Sue Guzman, Fox News. President Trump says Tehran is pushing for talks, and he says their willingness to negotiate is proof that the recent U.S. military attacks on Iran are working.
1: Now they requested a meeting. They would not have requested the meeting if we were doing poorly. The only reason they want to meet is because we've been hitting them very hard.
0: And the president aboard Air Force One there, Israeli Prime Minister Benjamin Netanyahu, expected to present the president with intelligence, alleging Iran is expanding activity at its Pickak Mountain nuclear site. The president traveling to a key battleground state today to sell an economic message ahead of the midterm elections. The story from Fox's Jared Halpern.
2: At the General Motors Proving Grounds in Milford, Michigan, President Trump took in high-speed racing demonstrations and a tour of factory floors before making his pitch to a packed assembly plant of auto workers.
1: There are more Americans working today in the United States of America than at any time in history. How about that? That's, to me, that's a stat that's hard to beat.
2: The president also touted tariffs, including a 25% import tax on foreign cars. Polls show tariffs are not popular with voters, and President Trump's approval ratings on the economy are sliding. Jared Halpern.

0: Fox News.
1: Seattle police believe there are at least three people who exchanged gunfire in the deadly shooting outside the Seattle Center Armory Sunday. A 15-year-old who's in custody, an acquaintance who died at the scene, and another who remains at large.
2: We will leave no stone unturned to bring all of those who may be involved to justice.
1: Police Chief Sean Barnes, three people were killed, four others injured, including a 2-year-old boy. 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
1: Singer David will stand trial for the murder of a teenage girl in Los Angeles. Fox's Kristen Goodwin has more.
7: A judge finding prosecutors laid out enough evidence for David Anthony Burke to go to trial for the sexual abuse and murder of Celeste Rivas Hernandez and the dismemberment of her body.
8: We intend to bring him to justice before a jury at a trial in the upcoming future.
7: LA District Attorney Nathan Hochman. Evidence included DNA and blood collected in Burke's garage that matched the victims, and text messages revealing Rivas Hernandez got pregnant and had an abortion more than a year before she was killed. Prosecutors allege Burke killed the 14-year-old and dismembered her body after she threatened to report their illegal relationship. Burke, who also faces special circumstance allegations, is pleaded not guilty. Kristen Goodwin, Fox News.
1: L.A. District Attorney Nathan Hochman says a trial can take place in as early as 60 days. And also, Savannah Guthrie is renewing her plea for information about her mother's disappearance earlier this year. In a Facebook message today, she directly addressed her mother's abductor or abductors.
9: I'm asking you, begging you, to do the right thing now. Make the right choice. Help us find her. Tell us where to look for her. I truly believe it is never too late to do the right thing.
1: 84-year-old Nancy Guthrie has been missing for nearly 6 months after vanishing from her Tucson, Arizona home. No suspects have been named. A tornado sweeping through Wisconsin today, damaging homes and knocking out power to thousands of people. National Weather Service using radar confirming that tornado in Winnebago County, about 90 miles northwest of Milwaukee. Images posted to social media showed extensive damage in Appleton, including homes stripped of roofs and siding, cars flipped over, and streets littered with tree limbs. So far, there have been no reports of any injuries or deaths. I'm Sue Guzman. This is Fox News.
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0: Eleven oh six at Real Radio KMMO. I'm Lou Michaels. Hope your night's going well. Got Joe Diffie coming up, Colin Ray, Zach Brown Band, Darius Rucker, Luke Bryan. Not a great hour of your favorite country. And to check your forecast now, overnight, partly cloudy. We'll drop down to around 75. And then tomorrow, see a break in the heat. Partly sunny with highs in the upper 80s. That's warm, but not as warm. Northeast winds at 5 to 10. Tomorrow night, mostly cloudy, lows in the low 70s. Wednesday and Thursday, partly to mostly sunny, high in the upper 80s. For Friday, showers likely, high around 85. And the weekend should be mostly sunny with highs in the low to mid 80s. Right now, barometer is steady, 29.80. Humidity, 74%. Southwest winds, 3 to 4 miles per hour. Got up to 99 today. Several locations in the area did crack 100. It's currently 85 in Boonville, 87 in Columbia, and also Jeff City, and 86 here at KMMO.
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0: Jelly Roll, Heart of Stone on Rio Radio, KMMO. Overnight tonight, the extreme heat warning will subside. Be partly cloudy, low around 75. And tomorrow will begin a stretch of temperatures not as warm as they have been, partly sunny and a high in the upper 80s. It's currently 85 at KMMO.
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0: Michigan. I'm Ted Lindner, Fox News. The president's spending Monday in the state, bringing with him his economic message, talking policies and tariffs ahead of next week's primaries. Fox's Lucas Tomlinson in D.C. with more.
1: President Trump reiterating his call to end the filibuster, posting a warning to the Republican Senate Majority Leader. John Thune should not allow the United States Senate to leave town until it passes the Save America Act or, far better still, terminates the filibuster, where Republicans can then quickly pass everything they ever dreamed of. Critics warn Democrats will be able to do the same thing if they win back the majority in Congress this fall. The president, undeterred.
2: If they don't get it done, it's going to be a very bad thing for the party.
1: The president also provided an update on Iran.
3: Right now, they have very friendly negotiations going on.
1: After President Trump vowed Iran would pay for killing American soldiers, over the past three nights, there have been no U.S. airstrikes.
0: President Trump also reporting deep talks with Iran, saying if they don't work out, the U.S. will go back to strong military action. In Kentucky, Republican Senator Rand Paul has released personal writings, a diary of sorts of Dr. Anthony Fauci. Fox's Mark Meredith with more on the Fauci diary entries.
4: Fauci has long said publicly he does not believe the virus was the result of a lab leak. But in his diary, he also writes this, January 2020, now we know the market, the wet market in Wuhan was not the source. It was the amplifier. Having said that, somewhere that virus jumped from animals to humans. Fauci also details the very hot and cold relationship he had with President Trump. Also in April 2020, he goes, the far right is tweeting to fire me. The president even retweeted the tweet that said to fire me. We'll see how the day goes. A month later, May 2020, he writes, received two packages of cookies from Joe and Jill Biden with the note, you are our hero. Stay strong and healthy. We need you.
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2: Attorneys for former FBI Director James Comey are asking a federal judge to dismiss charges that he threatened the president. Fox's Jeff Manasso with more.
3: James Comey was indicted by a federal grand jury in April on two counts, including knowingly and willfully making a threat to harm or take the life of the president and transmitting an interstate threat stemming from his Instagram post, featuring a photo of seashells on a beach spelling out 8647. 86, a term for kill, 47, the president. His defense team arguing to a federal judge that the case against him should be thrown out, saying the photo is protected political speech. The Justice Department has until August 18th to respond. The case is set for trial in October. Jeff Manasso, Fox News.
2: Democrats with more far-left progressive socialist ideals are on the rise, causing major changes within the party this election cycle. Fox's Alexandria Hoff with more.
4: One by one, Democratic Socialists of America co-chair Megan Romer confirming on Fox News Sunday details of the organization's radical new platform.
5: You just give me sort of a true or false on these. Abolish the Senate.
6: True.
5: Defund the Pentagon.
6: Absolutely.
5: Government or public ownership of most large corporations.
6: Yeah, absolutely.
4: Goals include abolishing ICE, prisons, borders, and rewriting America's constitutional government. These ideas are no longer on the fringe. Now there are over 250 DSA candidates holding elected office nationwide and about 35 primary wins across the board this year alone.
2: Fox News polls show 38% of registered voters under 30 find socialism favorable, but critics believe they're misunderstanding what socialism truly is. And President Trump's pick to run the nation's intelligence agencies one step closer to clinching the job. The Senate advanced Jay Clayton through a key hurdle Monday night to be the next director of National Intelligence, DNI. I'm Ted Lindner. This is Fox News.
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12: The KMMO Color Weather Radar Forecast. We have an extreme heat warning until 7 a.m. Tuesday. The overnight forecast, mostly cloudy with a light breeze, with scattered showers. Temp about 78. And then tomorrow, cloud-filled skies with a light breeze, with a slight chance of thunderstorms. And the temp, 87. A check of the current conditions, it's currently 81 degrees, under clear skies. The heat index, 88 degrees. Humidity, 88%. The wind is calm. That's KM.
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0: country am I in?
1: It doesn't matter. It's 5 o'clock somewhere.
0: It's always on 5 in Margaritaville, come to think of it.
1: Yeah, I heard that.
0: You've been there, haven't you?
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8: Come. The KMMO Color Weather Radar Forecast. We have an extreme heat warning until 7 a.m. The overnight forecast, mostly cloudy with a light breeze, with scattered showers. Temperature around 74. And then tomorrow, some clouds here and there, and somewhat breezy. And the temp, 87. A check of the current conditions, currently 79 degrees, under clear skies. Humidity 94%. The wind is calm. That's KMMO weather.

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2: America's story is 250 years strong, built on freedom, determination, hard work, and the pioneering spirit that shaped this country. 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This is Kyle Weymouth. Since 1919, we've had the privilege of serving generations of families across Sedalia and West Central Missouri. Thank you for allowing WK to be a part of your family's story. Here's to America's past, our shared future, and many more miles together.
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0: America's story is 250 years strong, built on freedom, determination, hard work, and the pioneering spirit that shaped this country. While WK hasn't been here from the very beginning, our family of hardworking professionals and customers have shared in the American story for 107 years. This is Kyle Weymouth. 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Thank you for allowing WK to be a part of your family's story. Here's to America's past, our shared future, and many more miles together.
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1: Protests ahead of an Israeli leader's visit. I'm Sue Guzman, Fox News. Demonstrators gathering in Washington, D.C. Monday night to protest against Israeli Prime Minister Benjamin Netanyahu, who is going to visit the White House and meet with President Trump, among other things, the conflict against Iran. A lot of the protesters with signs reading, "Free Gaza and expose Israel's control of Washington." Netanyahu's visit comes as the U.S. has not had any exchange of attacks with Iran for the past 3 days. During his meeting with President Trump, he's reportedly planning to present evidence that Iran is expanding activities at its Pickax Mountain nuclear site and not negotiating in good faith over its nuclear program. President Trump will be a guest on Fox and Friends Tuesday, 8:30 a.m. Eastern, to discuss the latest developments with Iran and upcoming meetings with Ukraine's President Vladimir Zelensky. Also, it is the Fauci diaries that have been released by Kentucky Republican Senator Rand Paul, the personal writings of Dr. Anthony Fauci. Here's Fox's Mark Meredith.
2: Fauci has long said publicly he does not believe the virus was the result of a lab leak. But in his diary, he also writes this, January 2020, "Now we know the market, the wet market in Wuhan, was not the source. It was the amplifier. Having said that, somewhere that virus jumped from animals to humans." Fauci also details the very hot and cold relationship he had with President Trump. Also in April 2020, he goes, "The far right is tweeting to fire me. The president even retweeted the tweet that said to fire me. We'll see how the day goes." A month later, May 2020, he writes, "Received two packages of cookies from Joe and Jill Biden with the note, 'You are our hero. Stay strong and healthy. We need you.'"
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2: Attorneys for former FBI Director James Comey are asking a federal judge to dismiss charges that he threatened the president.
3: James Comey was indicted by a federal grand jury in April on two counts, including knowingly and willfully making a threat to harm or take the life of the president and transmitting an interstate threat stemming from his Instagram post featuring a photo of seashells on a beach spelling out 8647. 86, a term for kill, 47, the president. His defense team arguing to a federal judge that the case against him should be thrown out, saying the photo is protected political speech. The Justice Department has until August 18th to respond. The case is set for trial in October. Jeff Manasso, Fox News.
2: President Trump spending his Monday in Michigan, focusing on his economic message ahead of next week's primaries. Here's Fox's Lucas Tomlinson.
4: President Trump reiterating his call to end the filibuster, posting a warning to the Republican Senate Majority Leader. John Thune should not allow the United States Senate to leave town until it passes the Save America Act or, far better still, terminates the filibuster, where Republicans can then quickly pass everything they ever dreamed of. Critics warn Democrats will be able to do the same thing if they win back the majority in Congress this fall. The president, undeterred.
5: If they don't get it done, it's going to be a very bad thing for the party.
4: The president also provided an update on Iran.
6: Right now, they have very friendly negotiations going on.
4: After President Trump vowed Iran would pay for killing American soldiers, over the past three nights, there have been no U.S. airstrikes.
2: And on talks with Iran, the president says if they don't work out, the U.S. will go back to strong military action. And President Trump's pick to run the nation's intelligence agencies is now a step closer to clinching the job. The Senate advancing Jay Clayton through a key hurdle Monday night to be the next director of national intelligence. I'm Sue Guzman. This is Fox News.
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11: The KMMO Color Weather Radar Forecast. We have an extreme heat warning until 7 a.m. The overnight forecast, mostly cloudy with a light breeze, with scattered showers. Temperature around 74. And then tomorrow, some clouds here and there and somewhat breezy. And the temp 87. A check of the current conditions. Currently 79 degrees under clear skies. Humidity 88%. The wind is calm. That's KMMO weather.

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5: The KMMO Color Weather Radar Forecast. We have an extreme heat warning until 7 a.m. The overnight forecast, mostly cloudy with a light breeze, with scattered showers. Temperature around 74. And then tomorrow, some clouds here and there and somewhat breezy. And the temp 87. A check of the current conditions, currently 79 degrees, under clear skies. Humidity 83%. The wind is calm. That's KMMO weather.

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1: The Israeli Prime Minister to D.C. I'm Ted Lindner, Fox News. Demonstrators gathering in Washington Monday to protest against Israeli Prime Minister Benjamin Netanyahu, who's expected to visit the White House later this morning, Tuesday, to meet with President Trump about the ongoing conflict against Iran. Many of the protesters with signs reading Free Gaza and Expose Israel's Control of Washington. The meeting is set for 11 a.m. Netanyahu's visit comes as the U.S. has not had any exchange of attacks with Iran for the past 3 days. During his meeting with President Trump, he's reportedly planning to present evidence that Iran is expanding activity at its Pickaxe Mountain nuclear site and not negotiating in good faith over its nuclear program. President Trump also set to be a guest on Fox and Friends Tuesday morning at 8:30 Eastern Time to discuss the latest developments with Iran and upcoming meetings with Ukraine's President Volodymyr Zelensky and Israeli Prime Minister Benjamin Netanyahu. Kentucky Republican Senator Rand Paul has released personal writings of Dr. Anthony Fauci. Fox's Mark Meredith has more on this.
2: Fauci has long said publicly he does not believe the virus was the result of a lab leak. But in his diary, he also writes this, January 2020, now we know the market, the wet market in Wuhan, was not the source. It was the amplifier. Having said that, somewhere that virus jumped from animals to humans. Fauci also details the very hot and cold relationship he had with President Trump. Also in April 2020, he goes, the far right is tweeting to fire me. The president even retweeted the tweet that said to fire me. We'll see how the day goes. A month later, May 2020, he writes, received two packages of cookies from Joe and Jill Biden with the note, you are our hero. Stay strong and healthy. We need you.
1: In the diary post release, the former NIAID director also expressed amusement at his heightened media attention during the pandemic. 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
1: Attorneys for former FBI Director James Comey are asking a federal judge to dismiss charges that he threatened the president.
7: James Comey was indicted by a federal grand jury in April on two counts, including knowingly and willfully making a threat to harm or take the life of the president.

0: President and transmitting an interstate threat stemming from his Instagram post featuring a photo of seashells on a beach spelling out 8647. 86, a term for kill, 47, the president. His defense team arguing to a federal judge that the case against him should be thrown out, saying the photo is protected political speech. The Justice Department has until August 18th to respond. The case is set for trial in October. Jeff Manasso, Fox News.
1: President Trump is spending his Monday in Michigan. That's where he was, focusing on his economic message ahead of next week's primaries. Fox's Lucas Tomlinson with more.
2: President Trump reiterating his call to end the filibuster, posting a warning to the Republican Senate Majority Leader. John Thune should not allow the United States Senate to leave town until it passes the Save America Act or, far better still, terminates the filibuster, where Republicans can then quickly pass everything they ever dreamed of. Critics warn Democrats will be able to do the same thing if they win back the majority in Congress this fall. The president, undeterred.
3: If they don't get it done, it's going to be a very bad thing for the party.
2: The president also provided an update on Iran.
4: Right now, they have very friendly negotiations going on.
2: After President Trump vowed Iran would pay for killing American soldiers, over the past three nights, there have been no U.S. airstrikes.
1: On talks with Iran, if they don't work out, the U.S. will go back to strong military action, according to the president. And President Trump's pick to run the nation's intelligence agencies one step closer to clinching the job. The Senate advanced Jay Clayton through a key hurdle Monday night to be the next director of national intelligence. I'm Ted Lindner. This is Fox News.
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9: The KMMO Color Weather Radar Forecast. We have an extreme heat warning until 7 a.m. The overnight forecast, mostly cloudy with a light breeze, with scattered showers. Temperature around 74. And then tomorrow, some clouds here and there, and somewhat breezy. And the temp, 87. A check of the current conditions. Temperature, 77 degrees, under clear skies. Humidity, 88%. The wind is from the southwest at 4 miles per hour. That's KMMO weather. Try.

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the KMMO Color Weather Radar Forecast. We have an extreme heat warning until 7 a.m. The overnight forecast, mostly cloudy with a light breeze, temperature around 74. And then tomorrow, cloud-filled skies with some breeze, and the temp 87. A check of the current conditions, currently 79 degrees, under clear skies. Humidity 83%. The wind is calm. That's KMMO weather.

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1: To a U.S. Senator, I'm Sue Guzman, Fox News. Funeral services will be held today for the late Senator Lindsey Graham at the U.S. Capitol.
2: The casket carrying the late Senator Lindsey Graham will be brought into the Capitol Rotunda for a ceremony. This morning, congressional leaders are expected to speak. And while this event is closed to the public, it will be live streamed. He will then be taken to the National Cathedral for a ceremony there. At 2 o'clock, President Trump is expected to speak. The funeral procession then moves to South Carolina Wednesday. Graham will be taken to the State House. In the morning, there will be an F-16 flyover, followed by a ceremony at the First Baptist Church of Columbia. His office says the late senator will be buried in Pickens County in a private burial. Jessica Rosenthal, Fox News.
1: President Trump will meet today with Israeli Prime Minister Netanyahu in Washington, D.C. The two expected to discuss the framework agreement between the U.S. and Israel that was signed with Lebanon over the Israel-Hezbollah war and the ongoing conflict with the U.S. and Iran. Meanwhile, Ukraine's President Volodymyr Zelensky will also meet with the president today with what he says is evidence that Russia is aiding Iran in its strikes against the U.S., including satellite imagery of U.S. bases in the Middle East. Zelensky is also set to attend Senator Lindsey Graham's funeral. And it's been 3 days since the U.S. and Iran paused their attacks as the option of negotiations remains on the table.
3: No direct attacks from Iran or the U.S. on each other. President Trump has said all options remain on the table, but for now, the president says, he is giving diplomacy a chance to work.
4: No, you can't bribe them. You got to beat them, and we're beating the hell out of them. But
3: Iranian officials acknowledge that negotiations are underway, but they say they are not talking directly to the U.S., but instead are working through third-party mediators. And all is not quiet in the region. Saudi Arabia said it had to shoot down several drones coming out of Iraq.
1: Fox's Steve Harrigan. 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
1: Kentucky Republican Senator Rand Paul has released personal writings of Dr. Anthony Fauci. More from Fox's Mark Meredith.
9: Fauci has long said publicly he does not believe the virus was the result of a lab leak. But in his diary, he also writes this, January 2020, now we know the market, the wet market in Wuhan, was not the source. It was the amplifier. Having said that, somewhere that virus jumped from animals to humans. Fauci also details the very hot and cold relationship he had with President Trump. Also in April 2020, he goes, the far right is tweeting to fire me. The president even retweeted the tweet that said to fire me. We'll see how the day goes. A month later, May 2020, he writes, received two packages of cookies from Joe and Jill Biden with the note, you are our hero. Stay strong and healthy. We need you.
1: Attorneys for former FBI Director James Comey are asking a federal judge to dismiss charges that he threatened the president.

0: Details from Fox's Jeff Manasso.
1: James Comey was indicted by a federal grand jury in April on two counts, including knowingly and willfully making a threat to harm or take the life of the president and transmitting an interstate threat stemming from his Instagram post, featuring a photo of seashells on a beach spelling out 8647. 86, a term for kill, 47, the president. His defense team arguing to a federal judge that the case against him should be thrown out, saying the photo is protected political speech. The Justice Department has until August 18th to respond. The case is set for trial in October. Jeff Manasso, Fox News.
0: A man convicted of killing four University of Idaho students in 2022 wants to change his plea to not guilty. Brian Koberger filing a petition to reopen his case.
2: A former criminology student who is serving four life sentences telling the New York Times he'll argue he had bad counsel, claiming he's innocent and was misled into pleading guilty to the 2022 fatal stabbing.
0: That's Fox's Kristen Goodwin reporting. I'm Sue Guzman. This is Fox News.
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8: The KMMO Color Weather Radar Forecast. We have an extreme heat warning until 7 a.m. The overnight forecast, mostly cloudy with a light breeze, temperature around 74. And then tomorrow, cloud-filled skies with some breeze, and the temp 87. A check of the current conditions, currently 79 degrees, under clear skies. Humidity 83%. The wind is from the southwest at 4 miles per hour. That's KMMO weather.

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0: The KMMO Color Weather Radar Forecast. We have an extreme heat warning until 7 a.m. The forecast for this morning, cloudy with light wind, 81 degrees. This afternoon, cloud-filled skies with a light breeze and the temp 87. Then this evening, a few clouds with some light winds with the temp 80 degrees. A check of the current conditions, currently 79 degrees, under clear skies. Humidity 83%. The wind is calm. That's KMMO weather.
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3: 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This is Kyle Weymouth. 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Thank you for allowing WK to be a part of your family's story. 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

0: America's story is 250 years strong, built on freedom, determination, hard work, and the pioneering spirit that shaped this country. 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
3: A meeting with the Israeli Prime Minister. I'm Ted Lindner, Fox News. Demonstrators gathering in Washington, D.C. Monday to protest against Israeli Prime Minister Benjamin Netanyahu, is expected to visit the White House today to meet with President Trump about the ongoing conflict against Iran. Many of the protesters with signs reading Free Gaza and Expose Israel's Control of Washington. The meeting set for 11 a.m. Eastern Time later this morning. An earthquake registering a preliminary magnitude 7.1 has shaken Kumamoto on Japan's southern main island of Kyushu late Tuesday afternoon. A tsunami advisory has been issued, that according to the Japanese Meteorological Agency. And Kentucky Republican Senator Rand Paul has released personal writings of Dr. Anthony Fauci. Fox's Mark Meredith has more on that.
4: Fauci has long said publicly he does not believe the virus was the result of a lab leak. But in his diary, he also writes this, January 2020, "Now we know the market, the wet market in Wuhan, was not the source. It was the amplifier." Having said that, somewhere that virus jumped from animals to humans. Fauci also details the very hot and cold relationship he had with President Trump. Also in April 2020, he goes, "The far right is tweeting to fire me. The president even retweeted the tweet that said to fire me. We'll see how the day goes." A month later, May 2020, he writes, "Received two packages of cookies from Joe and Jill Biden with the note, 'You are our hero. Stay strong and healthy. We need you.'"
3: In the diary posts that were released, the former NIAID director also expressed amusement at his heightened media attention during the COVID pandemic, which of course began in the spring of 2020. 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
3: Attorneys for former FBI Director James Comey are asking a federal judge to dismiss charges that he threatened the president.
8: James Comey was indicted by a federal grand jury in April on two counts, including knowingly and willfully making a threat to harm or take the life of the president and transmitting an interstate threat stemming from his Instagram post, featuring a photo of seashells on a beach spelling out 8647. 86, a term for kill, 47, the president. His defense team arguing to a federal judge that the case against him should be thrown out, saying the photo is protected political speech. The Justice Department has until August 18th to respond. The case is set for trial in October. Jeff Manasso, Fox News.
3: President Trump spent his Monday in Michigan focusing on his economic message ahead of next week's primaries. Fox's Lucas Tomlinson with more.
9: President Trump reiterating his call to end the filibuster, posting a warning to the Republican Senate Majority Leader. John Thune should not allow the United States Senate to leave town until it passes the Save America Act or, far better still, terminates the filibuster, where Republicans can then quickly pass everything they ever dreamed of. Critics warn Democrats will be able to do the same thing if they win back the majority in Congress this fall. The president, undeterred.
10: If they don't get it, that's going to be a very bad thing for the party.
9: The president also provided an update on Iran.

0: Right now, they have very friendly negotiations going on.
1: After President Trump vowed Iran would pay for killing American soldiers, over the past three nights, there have been no U.S. airstrikes.
2: On talks with Iran, if they don't work out, the U.S. will go back to strong military action, according to the president. President Trump's pick to run the nation's intelligence agencies one step closer to clinching the job. The Senate advanced Jake Clayton through a key hurdle Monday night to be the next director of national intelligence. I'm Ted Lindner. This is Fox News.
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7: The KMMO Color Weather Radar Forecast. We have an extreme heat warning until 7 a.m. The forecast for this morning, cloudy with light wind, 81 degrees. This afternoon, cloud-filled skies with a light breeze and the temp 87. Then this evening, a few clouds with some light winds with the temp 80 degrees. A check of the current conditions, temperature 77 degrees under clear skies. Humidity 83%. The wind is from the west at 5 miles per hour. That's KMMO weather.

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We have an extreme heat warning until 7 a.m. The forecast for this morning, cloudy with light wind, 81 degrees. This afternoon, cloud-filled skies with a light breeze and the temp 87. Then this evening, a few clouds with some light winds with the temp 80 degrees. A check of the current conditions, temperature 77 degrees under clear skies. Humidity 83%. The wind is calm. That's KMMO weather.

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1: Netanyahu's turn to meet with President Trump.
2: The pair are expected to discuss the war in Iran and the next steps forward in this conflict. We know the New York Post reports that Netanyahu will share intelligence with the president about Pickaxe Mountain next to the Natanz nuclear facility.
1: That's Fox's Trey Yingston, Tel Aviv. For the fourth straight night, there were no U.S. attacks on Iran following 13 straight days of bombing. The president told a rally in Michigan.
3: We're beating the hell out of them, but we'll see how it turns out. Right now, they have very friendly negotiations going on.
1: And oil prices are down again today, about 3%, after spiking back up during the resumed fighting. The price of the gas pump is down a penny this morning. Both Zelensky and Netanyahu will also attend a funeral today for late Senator Lindsey Graham at Washington National Cathedral, where President Trump will speak. Before that, Graham's casket will arrive at the U.S. Capitol this morning for a ceremony. In Seattle, they keep searching for a third possible suspect in Sunday night's shooting at a food festival that sent panicked people running and left three people dead, four wounded.
4: We now know that at least two people exchanged gunfire outside the Seattle Center Armory. One is in custody, and a second has been identified as the 19-year-old deceased man.
1: That's Seattle Mayor Katie Wilson. The accused shooter in custody is 15 years old. 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
1: The Trump-Netanyahu meeting this morning to discuss the Iran conflict comes after Iran hanged two more people in a public display to further crack down on anti-government protests that raged back in January.
18: Abulfazi Sepahi Bajani and Amir Hussein Safari Hossein Abadi were charged with taking part in the killing of security force members. The pair are the latest in a surge of executions linked to huge anti-regime protests that swept Iran at the start of the year. In June alone, 109 people, including three women, were put to death, most on charges related to political unrest. United Nations experts have condemned a recent hearing in which 12 young men all received a death sentence. Courtroom proceedings were closed, and there have been reports of ill treatment and a lack of access to legal counsel. Jonathan Savage, Fox News.
1: Under much different circumstances and not for public display, two men will also be put to death here in the U.S. today in Florida.
19: It would be the first time in nearly a decade that a state has carried out two executions in a single day. An ex-cop convicted in the murder of a young girl and an octogenarian are scheduled to be executed. The 80-year-old inmate convicted of the 1986 killing of his ex-girlfriend's parents would be the second oldest inmate put to death in U.S. history. Florida Governor Ron DeSantis has been stepping up executions over the past 18 months. Gary Baumgarten, Fox News.
1: Another plea from Savannah Guthrie to whoever kidnapped her mother, who remains missing.
20: I'm asking you, begging you, to do the right thing now.
1: The Today Show co-hosted an Instagram video. Her mother, Nancy Guthrie, was abducted from her Arizona home nearly 6 months ago, and there's still no person of interest in the police investigation. An earthquake shook up Japan, hitting Kumamoto about 500 miles south of Tokyo. The USGS says the magnitude 6.8. No reports of major damage or tsunami advisory issued. On Wall Street, stock futures are mixed. I'm Dave Anthony. This is Fox News.
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4: In Odessa, the KMMO Color Weather Radar Forecast. We have an extreme heat warning until 7 a.m. The forecast for this morning, cloudy with light wind, 81 degrees. This afternoon, cloud-filled skies with a light breeze and the temp 87. Then this evening, a few clouds with some light winds, with a temp 80 degrees. A check of the current conditions, it's currently 75 degrees, under clear skies. Humidity 94%. The wind is calm. That's KMMO weather.

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5: 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I'm Kyle Hill. The man facing multiple charges stemming from April's high-speed crash on South Odell that killed a Marshall woman pleaded not guilty in Saline County Circuit Court yesterday. And no injuries were reported after firefighters in Sedalia responded to a blaze at a residence late Saturday morning. Details on these stories and more in just a
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5: The man facing multiple charges stemming from April's high-speed crash on South Odell that killed a Marshall woman pleaded not guilty in Saline County Circuit Court yesterday. 42-year-old Brent Reynolds Jr. appeared remotely to enter his plea to charges of involuntary manslaughter, assault, armed criminal action, and several misdemeanors, including exceeding the posted speed limit. A probable cause statement accuses Reynolds of being behind the wheel of a Ford Focus that crashed into the back of a Ford Bronco the afternoon of April 28th. The crash sent the Bronco across Odell and into a pedestrian. The driver of the Bronco, a 65-year-old woman from Marshall, was pronounced dead at the scene, while the 32-year-old pedestrian incurred serious injuries and was flown to a Kansas City area hospital. Troopers say a data recorder in Reynolds' vehicle recorded him going as fast as 110 miles per hour on Odell, which has a posted speed limit of 25 miles per hour. Reynolds had no reported injuries in the crash. He was arrested shortly afterward and eventually returned to the Missouri Department of Corrections on a parole violation. Online court records indicate that an attorney representing Reynolds has withdrawn from the case and that Reynolds will now represent himself. He has filed a change of venue request to a county with at least 50,000 residents. The court will consider the motion at a hearing scheduled for the afternoon of August 24th. No injuries were reported after firefighters in Sedalia responded to a blaze at a residence late Saturday morning. Sedalia Fire Department Chief Matt Irwin tells us that crews arrived at the fire on the 1900 block of South Prospect around 10:18 to find heavy smoke coming from the roof. Crews were able to extinguish the fire and clear the scene within 2 hours. The home was unoccupied at the time of the blaze. Irwin says damage was estimated to have occurred to about 75% of the structure, including significant damage to the attic space. The cause of the fire remains undetermined. A temporary disruption in water service has been reported in the city of Moberly because of a water main break along South 4th Street. Water service has since been restored to the area. The outage affected the 800 block of South 4th Street and surrounding areas. Any customers who experienced low water pressure or had no water in their area are under a 48-hour boil advisory. During the advisory, any water use or consumption needs to be boiled for 3 minutes and allowed to cool before drinking. Any Moberly customers with questions can call the city's water office at 660-269-7620. The city of Callio is hosting its annual Harvest Fiesta for a weekend of events and live entertainment beginning Friday. Fiesta Committee President Melinda Mastin says the event gets started with the barbecue Friday evening and will include games and live entertainment both evenings.
7: Well, on Friday night, we're going to start our event out with a barbecued beef supper sponsored by Macon Cattlemen's Association. And both nights, we have a homemade ice cream going on, and we have games for the kids. And then we have the Chon Band there for both nights. So they have provided a really nice range of entertainment for us.
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6: Taking our first look at KMMO weather at 5:35, mostly cloudy today with a slight chance of thunderstorms early, a chance of showers early this morning, and a slight chance of showers and thunderstorms this afternoon. Highs around 90, west winds to 5 miles per hour, becoming northerly. Chance of rain is 50%. Tonight, mostly cloudy in the evening, then becoming partly cloudy, lows in the low 70s, northeast winds to 5 miles per hour. Mostly sunny on Wednesday, highs in the upper 80s. Winds to 10 miles per hour. Wednesday night, mostly clear in the evening, then becoming partly cloudy. Lows in the upper 60s with winds to 5 miles per hour. A chance of showers in the morning on Thursday, partly sunny. Highs in the upper 80s. Southeast winds to 5 miles per hour with a chance of rain at 50%. Thursday night and Friday, showers likely with a chance of thunderstorms. Lows around 70. Highs in the mid 80s. Chance of rain is 70%. Friday night, partly cloudy, lows in the mid-60s. Saturday, partly sunny, highs in the low 80s. Saturday night, mostly clear, lows in the mid-60s. Currently, it is 79 degrees and mostly clear outside our KMMO studios on Highway 65 here in Marshall. 87% relative humidity, and we've got a 2-mile-per-hour wind to the northwest.
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0: Oh, so that's how country feels. Randy Houser on Real Radio KMMO. Seth Coburn in the morning show, 5:45. Thank you for getting up and starting your day with us. We've got our KMMO birthday and anniversary club, our first go around for Tuesday, July 28th. Starting off with a belated anniversary greeting going out to Kendall and Tamara Gladback in Carrollton, celebrating 24 years yesterday. Happy anniversary to Kendall and Tamara from Mom, Martin, your family and friends. Birthday greetings today going out to Mark Carey in Boonville, turning 65 today. Happy birthday to Mark from Sam, Chris, and David. Happy birthday to Jimmy Williams in Marshall. Happy birthday to Jimmy from Alice Pettigrew, Julia Chess, and your friends and family. Cheryl Riley celebrating today in Marshall. Happy birthday to Cheryl from Alice Pettigrew, Julia Chess, your friends and family. Happy birthday going out to Joy Bailey in Marshall. Happy birthday to Joy from Tim and Robin. Happy birthday going out to Pat Comine in Longwood today. Happy birthday to Pam from your husband Rick. Happy 14th birthday going out to Braden Laurenti in Marshall. Happy birthday from to Braden from Grandma, Mom, and your cousin Cooper. Happy birthday today to going out to Rural Marshall to Johnny Palmer. Happy birthday to Johnny from Herb and Ruth. Happy birthday to Jimmy Williams in Marshall today. Happy birthday to Jimmy from Elmer and Kat Van Buren. Abby Wurgis in Marshall. Happy birthday to Abby from Elmer and Kat Van Buren. And happy birthday to Cheryl Riley, turning 81 years old today. Happy birthday, Cheryl, in Marshall. Happy birthday from Elmer and Kat Van Buren. And finally, and we actually already had a Johnny Palmer, so that'll wrap it up for the first go-around, the first edition of our KMMO Birthday and Anniversary Club for today. If you have one that you'd like to add to it, please feel free to call us from Marshall and the surrounding area, 886-5666. 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
8: 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Direct cash cattle trade activity was quiet Monday. Show lists this week are mixed, steady to slightly higher in Texas, and steady in Nebraska. The bulk of the week's business isn't expected until sometime Thursday or Friday. At the Oklahoma National Stockyards, the extreme heat continues to impact sale barn activity. All classes of cattle were lightly tested. The market began lower, but finished the day mostly steady with the prior week's sale. Feeders were steady, and feeder heifers were steady to $5 lower. Steer and heifer calves were steady. The USDA says buyers were active. Medium and large one feeder steers, 650 to 695 pounds, were up $362 to $387. Medium and large one feeder heifers, 609 to 611 pounds, brought $348 to $382. Box beef closed mixed with mixed demand for moderate offerings. Choice up $1.65 at $362.89. Select was $1.55 lower at $345.16. Estimated cattle slaughter was 95,000 head, down 7,000 on the weekend, down more than 14,000 on the year. Cash hogs closed higher with a fairly light negotiated run. The cash hog market remains largely focused on demand. Domestic demand is finding some additional support as pork remains a competitively priced protein in the retail space. Globally, demand has been solid and there have been some bright spots, but there are concerns about long-term strength. Barrows and gilts at the National Daily Direct were up $1.32 with a weighted average of $100.69. The Western Corn Belt was 69 cents higher with a weighted average of $100.69. Pork values closed weak, down 18 cents at 104.45. Bellies were down sharply, and estimated hog slaughter was 442,000 head, up 11,000 on the week and down more than 1,000 on the year. At the CME, live and feeder cattle were mostly sharply lower following the news that the U.S. plans to resume live cattle imports from Mexico, and lean hog futures were mostly lower on profit-taking. I'm Megan Grebner for Brownfield.
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13: A lot of discussion in the livestock world about the new world screwworm. 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Well, I found a veterinarian from Down Under, Dr. Ross Ainsworth, standing by. 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
14: We have been talking about the new world screwworm in the United States now for intensely a couple of years. Is there an old world screwworm? Is there a difference between the screwworm that we had in the 70s and the one we have today?
15: Now, you've had the same one, the new world, but in Asia,
11: there is an old world screwworm fly, very similar. It's a different species of fly, but it does almost exactly the same thing. And it causes the industry there, well, all sorts of livestock industries, terrible trouble. And I remember in 19, my first trip on a ship, I took cattle from Australia to Brunei and Sarawak in Borneo in 1981. And these cattle arrived there and I stayed. It was a great trip because I got to stay about a week or more. And our cattle, I stayed with our cattle, the last cattle got off in Kuching in Sarawak, and they were immediately struck by screwworm flies.
14: Mm.
11: And I'd never seen them before. And when cattle come off a ship, it's pretty easy for them to get a few nicks on their skin from, you know, touching the rails or slipping over or whatever. And so we had a lot of animals that were struck. It was amazing how easy it was for them to get infected. And at that time, it was quite difficult to treat them. You had to put this topical stuff on and open the wound up. And ivermectin, I imported ivermectin into Australia. I was the second person to do it in 1984 to treat dogs for scabies and camels. We have camels in the middle of Australia. And the Brunei people and the Sarawak people didn't have that product at that time. And I went back several years later with this product and it fixed the problem immediately. We were sending breeders into this proper full-on equatorial jungle. All the calves were struck in the navel. And so you'd nearly lose 100% of your calves through fly strike of that navel.
13: Which is cause for all of us to be resilient for all disease prevention. Thank you, Dr. Ainsworth. Loose tails, be gentle, stay firm.
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1: While this event is closed to the public, it will be live streamed. He will then be taken to the National Cathedral for a ceremony there at 2 o'clock.
2: That's Fox's Jessica Rosenthal. Zelensky and Netanyahu will attend that service. And later this evening, Zelensky will meet with senators to discuss Ukraine's battle against Russia. And Fox's Chad Pergram reports from the Capitol.
3: To honor Graham, the Senate will take a test vote tonight on a Russia sanctions bill. Graham secured a deal on sanctions just before he died.
4: We've got Russia down. And we're choking.
2: That is Republican Senator John Kennedy. Now, last night, senators gave preliminary approval for Jay Clayton to be the next director of national intelligence. That will set up a final confirmation vote for the Trump nominee later this week. America's listening to Fox News.
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2: Well, back to President Trump at that rally in Michigan. He also spoke out again against socialism, which some progressive Democrats are backing ahead of the November elections.
7: This is a serious threat because they're going to promise all sorts of things. In 1 year, the country will be absolutely bankrupt. You'll live in squalor. You'll live in fear.
8: At the General Motors Proving Grounds in Milford, Michigan, President Trump took in high-speed racing demonstrations and a tour of factory floors before making his pitch to a packed assembly plant of auto workers.
7: There are more Americans working today in the United States of America than at any time in history. How about that? That's a stat that's hard to beat.
8: The president also touted tariffs, including a 25% import tax on foreign cars. Polls show tariffs are not popular with voters, and President Trump's approval ratings on the economy are sliding. Jared Halpern, Fox News.
2: Well, there is some new concern in a new Fox News poll related to artificial intelligence.
9: 70% of voters opposing building data centers in their area, with just 30% approving. And while nearly 8 in 10 voters prefer slower data center construction, MAGA supporters and Republican men are more likely to prefer the rapid growth of AI data centers. More white college-educated women and liberal voters do not. Those who favor data centers cite economic benefits, including jobs and community investment, as well as technological benefits. Half of those who oppose data centers say environmental issues are their main concern. Jeff Manasso, Fox News.
2: Well, this morning, Federal Reserve policymakers gathered to assess the economy at a two-day meeting. It ends tomorrow. No interest rate change is expected. On Wall Street, Dow futures are up, but NASDAQ futures are down. I'm Dave Anthony, and this is Fox News.
10: America's story is 250 years strong, built on freedom, determination, hard work, and the pioneering spirit that shaped this country. 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This is Kyle Weymouth. Since 1919, we've had the privilege of serving generations of families across Sedalia and West Central Missouri. Thank you for allowing WK to be a part of your family's story. Here's to America's past, our shared future, and many more miles together.
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2: Taking a look at KMMO weather at 6:06, mostly cloudy today, a slight chance of thunderstorms early on, a chance of showers early this morning, and a slight chance of showers and thunderstorms this afternoon, highs around 90, west winds to 5 miles per hour, becoming northerly, chance of rain is 50%, mostly cloudy in the evening tonight, then becoming partly cloudy, lows in the low 70s, northeast winds to 5 miles per hour. Mostly sunny on Wednesday, highs in the upper 80s, winds to 10 miles per hour. Wednesday night, mostly clear in the evening, then becoming partly cloudy, lows in the upper 60s, winds to about 5 miles per hour. A chance of showers in the morning on Thursday, partly sunny, highs in the upper 80s, winds to 5 miles per hour with a chance of rain of 50%. Thursday night and Friday, showers likely with a chance of thunderstorms, lows around 70. Highs in the mid-80s, with a chance of rain at 70%. Friday night, partly cloudy, lows in the mid-60s. Saturday, partly sunny, highs in the low 80s. Saturday night, mostly clear, lows in the mid-60s. Currently, it's 79 degrees and mostly clear outside our KMMO studios on Highway 65 here in Marshall. 88% relative humidity, and we've got a 3-mile-per-hour wind to the west-south.
3: America's story is 250 years strong, built on freedom, determination, hard work, and the pioneering spirit that shaped this country. 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This is Kyle Weymouth. 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
8: Today with Jason Moore, director of Missouri State Fair, and
2: Jason, the time's getting short. It's almost here. You've got a big fair planned.
8: Yeah, I don't look at the calendar right now too often. It makes me a little nervous. August 13th just around the corner, but we'll be ready to go, and can't wait to see everybody in Sedalia.
2: You got a perfect name for it. Perfect for the 250th America 250. The Show Me Stars and Stripes. That's very fitting.
8: You know, our marketing team, I don't give them enough credit. They do an awesome job every year finding a creative way to market our fair. And this year there was no doubt we were going to take a spin off that 250 theme and everything we've been celebrating as a country. I think the Show Me Stars and Stripes and that red, white, and blue theme you're going to see carried throughout the grounds on some of our building. We're going to incorporate bunting and ribbon and things that we haven't done in a few years, kind of give it that throwback look to an old traditional fair. So we're excited to see what all that looks like.
2: Absolutely. One thing I always attend on the first Thursday morning, they have a nice opening ceremony. Is that going to be basically the same this year?
8: Actually, we're going to be a little bit different this year. You know, in the past, I don't know, man, what's it been, 10, 12 years we've been out in front of the agriculture building. Sure. when Mother Nature would allow. Sometimes it was pretty hot. Sometimes it was a little wet. If it was raining, we'd have to move into a tent somewhere. But this year we're going to have opening ceremonies in the brand new Michael L. Parson Arena at 11 o'clock on opening day. So, of course, the governor will be with us there, and former Governor Parson and First Lady Teresa will be with us. And we're going to do that at 11 and kind of show off that building, and then we're going to move right outside the building and do a ribbon cutting for that Parson Arena, and then kind of have a special dedication on the plaza to the Hayden family, who've been great supporters of not only the fair, but Missouri as a whole. They've got a really nice monument out front in honor of Barbara Hayden, who was a longtime commissioner of ours. So we're gonna kick it off right, and we won't have to worry about how hot it is, at least for opening ceremonies. Anyway, we'll get inside in the cool for 15, 20 minutes.
2: It's very impressive. It really is.
8: It is. It's coming together. It's been a long time. Been a fun project to work on, but the ones that have been in the nuts and bolts of it are ready to put this thing to rest and open it up. So excited for the future.
2: As always, a great lineup of entertainment there at the grandstands. Very affordable entertainment for the class quality acts you've got.
8: I feel like, you know, acts are, you know, when you want that big name act, sometimes they're expensive to get to your venue. So we really try to keep it affordable, but still put on a quality show. So I think with our lineup, you know, you got big names like Bailey Zimmerman, Little Big Town, Three Dog Night, Little River Band. Just, I think we hit all the genres, and I don't talk too much about our grandstand shows without bringing up where to purchase those tickets, and that's mostatefair.com or etix.com. You can find a whole lot of opportunities on the internet for a buy now. Make sure, you know, that it's throwing it in your face, and hurry up and get this ticket, and it may not be a legitimate ticket. So our prices right now are $35 to $100. That's the range, and that's all fees included. So it's amazing how many people come up and be like, I want to come see a concert, but I'm not spending $500. And and it's easy to find those on the internet. So just be careful who you're purchasing those through. We want everybody to have a good time, and if you get one of those tickets, we can't necessarily help you. So most.
2: And now it's time for the KMMO Ag Department corny joke of the day. What did the pirate say when he turned 80? I'm matey. With today's Ag Report on KMMO, I'm Larry Smith.
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2: At 6:15, excuse me, it's time for our second installment of the KMMO Birthday and Anniversary Club for Tuesday, July 28th. Sending belated anniversary greetings out to Kendall and Tamara Gladback in Carrollton. Celebrated 24 years together yesterday. Happy anniversary belatedly to them from Mom, Martin, your family, and your friends. Happy birthday today to Mark Carey in Boonville, turning 65. Happy birthday to Mark from Sam, Chris, and David. Jimmy Williams celebrating his birthday today in Marshall. Happy birthday to Jimmy from Alice Pettigrew, Julia Chess, your family and friends, and Elmer and Kat Van Buren. Cheryl Riley celebrating birthday number 81 today in Marshall. Happy birthday to Cheryl from Alice Pettigrew, Julia Chess, and Elmer and Kat Van Buren, as well as your family and friends. Happy birthday today to Joy Bailey in Marshall from Tim and Robin. Happy birthday to Pam Cornine in Longwood today. Happy birthday, Pam, from your husband, Rick. Happy 14th birthday to Braden Laurenti in Marshall. Happy birthday from Grandma, Mom, and your cousin, Cooper. Happy birthday going out to Marshall to Johnny Palmer from Tammy, Cyrus, Andy, Cheyenne, Elba, Herb, and Ruth. And finally, happy birthday today to Abby Wurgis in Marshall. Happy birthday to Abby from Elmer and Kat Van Buren. Happy birthday and happy anniversary to any and all that are celebrating today. If you'd like to add somebody to our birthday or anniversary list, please give us a call from Marshall or the surrounding area, 886-5666. 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
3: 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Beans closed at 12.09, down 39. Corn closed at 4.37, down 12, and wheat closed at 6.25, down 18. 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
3: Taking a quick look at KMMO weather at 6:24, mostly cloudy today with a slight chance of thunderstorms early on, a chance of showers early this morning, and a slight chance of showers and thunderstorms this afternoon. Highs around 90, west winds to 5 miles per hour, becoming northerly. Chance of rain is 50%. Mostly cloudy in the evening tonight, then becoming partly cloudy. Lows in the low 70s, northeast winds to 5 miles per hour. Mostly sunny on Wednesday, highs in the upper 80s, winds to 10 miles per hour. Mostly clear in the evening Wednesday night, then becoming partly cloudy, lows in the upper 60s with winds to about 5 miles per hour. Currently 78 degrees in Ashland, 80 degrees in Sedalia, 78 degrees in Hale, and outside our KMMO studios on Highway 65 here in Marshall, 78 degrees and mostly clear, 87% relative humidity, and we've got a 3-mile-per-hour wind to the west-southwest. 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
6: I'm Kara Hart with Ag News on Brownfield. Pioneer didn't become the number one corn and soybean seed brand in the United States without earning that title. But they're not finished. They'll keep doing what it takes to stay number one. A pair of ag economists say it's time to start planning for the 2027 crop. Brownfield's Kellen Havikin reports.
7: Alan Featherstone with Kansas State University says producers should start budgeting for next year's crop and include government assistance they receive this year.
8: Take the advantage of those payments that are coming in and use them effectively to position your farm for 2027.
7: Gary Schnitke with the University of Illinois says farmers should start finalizing input decisions in September.
9: And in the Midwest, we'll start talking about nitrogen and pricing that nitrogen, and I don't see how it can't be but a lot higher than it was last year at this time.
7: From the Agricultural and Applied Economics Association annual meeting in Kansas City, I'm Kellen Havikin for Brownfield.
6: Thanks, Kellen. The USDA shows an improvement in corn and soybean conditions in Missouri at the end of July, and Arlen Suderman with StoneX Group says it's unusual.
10: We normally do trend lower in the ratings from July into roughly the middle part of August.
6: Suderman tells Brownfield rains could have helped improve the crops in the northern part of Missouri.
10: It certainly wasn't over the state's whole crops. They also had to deal with the heat over the past week, but I do think that the high humidity helped to reduce the damage that they saw.
6: He tells Brownfield he'll be waiting for next week's crop condition ratings for confirmation. At the end of the day, he says,
10: you know, it is a beauty contest. It's a subjective rating in the eyes of the beholder.
6: USDA says Missouri's corn conditions are 68% good to excellent with half the crop in dough stage. Soybean conditions are rated 62% good to excellent with 37% of the crop setting pods. The CEO of the National Council of Farmer Cooperatives says Senate Ag Committee leaders are optimistic about marking up a bipartisan farm bill before the August recess. Dwayne Simpson says U.S. Senators John Bozeman and Amy Klobuchar believe they are very close to a bipartisan deal.
1: The option is there. They feel like they know what the contours of a deal are. Right now, I think the only reason it didn't already happen this week was Senator Mitch McConnell's health. And so when Senator McConnell is back, and he's expected back any time now, they should be able to get this bill out of committee.
6: Simpson tells Brownfield he believes it.
1: You don't get this close on a farm bill and not get to the finish line.
6: He says nutrition is still a hang-up in discussions, but there seems to be a path forward. Two farmers from the Missouri Boot Heel and a farmer from West Central Missouri were elected to serve as officers for the Missouri Soybean Merchandising Council in the next year. Kevin Maynard from East Prairie is the new chairman, Justin Roan from Portageville is vice chair, and Nathan White from Norburn is the secretary treasurer. Every dollar, every can, every meal matters. Support the drive to feed kids and help ensure Missouri children have access to nutritious food. I'm Kara Hart for Brownfield.
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14: Thank you, Seth, and good morning. A temporary disruption in water service was reported Monday along a Moberly Street, and the State Fair Community College Board of Trustees has appointed a businesswoman from Coal Camp to fill a vacancy on the board. Details on these stories and more in just a moment.
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16: Missouri Net News, I'm Matt Pilger. Missouri's hot and humid weather has many people talking about a phenomenon known as corn sweat. As the state's corn crop releases moisture into the air, some wonder how much it contributes to the uncomfortable conditions. Climatologist Justin Glisson.
17: It can add 2-3 degrees to the dew point.
16: Newspaper closures in southwest Missouri are drawing concern from community leaders and residents. Several publications serving the Branson area and surrounding counties have shut down, leaving employees without jobs and communities without long-standing local news sources. State Representative Brian Seitz of Branson.
17: We're losing our local identity.
16: Several Missouri River Runner trains between Kansas City and St. Louis were canceled after a coal train derailment in St. Louis County on Sunday. The derailment involved 26 cars of a Union Pacific coal train and blocked both tracks. No injuries were reported. This is Missouri.
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2: Employer.
14: A temporary disruption in water service was reported yesterday because of a water main break along South 4th Street in the city of Moberly. The outage affected the 800 block of South 4th Street and surrounding areas. Water service has since been restored. Any customers who experienced low water pressure or had no water in their area are under a 48-hour boil advisory. Water used for consumption should be boiled for 3 minutes and allowed to cool before drinking. Any Moberly customers with questions can call the city's water office at 660-269-7620. The State Fair Community College Board of Trustees has appointed a businesswoman from Cold Camp to fill a vacancy on the board. The board voted Thursday evening to appoint Diane Simon to the seat that became open last month following the resignation of Amy Brashears. Here's SFCC President Dr. Brent Bates.
19: Diane is from Cold Camp. She's a businesswoman active in Sedalia and in Benton County, and she's going to be a wonderful addition to our Board of Trustees and I think an excellent representative.
14: Simon was among five candidates the board interviewed Thursday. She'll complete the remaining 2 years of the unfinished term. Also Thursday, Bates presented the annual review of the college's strategic plan and campus master plan.
19: As part of our regular planning initiatives, we review those plans and with the board and make sure that help us to establish our priorities based on our planning and our campus master plan, and just do a check to see if there's any need for a change of course, a correction. Our goal is to remain responsive to community needs, and so that's really the focus of these planning sessions, to make sure we're responding to those needs and making State Fair Community College the very best community college it can be.
14: The fall semester at State Fair Community College begins August 24th. The SFCC Board of Trustees will next meet August 27th. The Sedalia School District 200 will dedicate their new central office this afternoon with a ribbon-cutting ceremony. The ceremony outside the front entrance to the district's new offices at 1700 South Lafayette will take place at 5 p.m. Afterward, the public is invited to tour the facility, which the district has renovated over the past year to replace the previous central office on Matthew Drive. The ribbon cutting and open house will precede the district's July Board of Education meeting, which will begin at 6 p.m. in the district's new boardroom. Two Missouri State Highway Patrol captains with ties to the Macon area have announced their retirements effective Saturday, August 1st. Eric Gottman will retire Saturday, having served for 30 years, including the last six as commanding officer of Troop B, based in Macon. Gottman is a Hannibal native who was initially part of the Missouri State Water Patrol in 1995. He rose to the rank of lieutenant prior to the Water Patrol's merger into the Highway Patrol in 2011 when he was assigned to Troop B and became a captain in 2020. Also retiring Saturday is Darwin Clardy, who is completing 33 years of service to the patrol. The Macon native earned his bachelor's degree in criminal justice from the University of Central Missouri in 1992. He first served Johnson County when he joined the patrol in 1993 before becoming an assistant zone supervisor for Ray and Carroll counties in 1998. He would later become a zone commander before transferring to Jefferson City, eventually becoming the director of the Driver and Vehicle Safety Division in 2019. 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We'll have more after this.
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14: Graveside service for 81-year-old Janie Kimberling of Slater, who died Saturday, will be 10 a.m. Thursday at the Gillum Cemetery. Arrangements are in the care of the Weicker Funeral Home. The visitation for 81-year-old Robert Bob Hunter of Marshall, who died Saturday, will be 10 a.m. Thursday at the Campbell Lewis Funeral Home. Graveside service will follow in the Miller's Chapel Cemetery in Pettis County. The celebration of life service for 81-year-old Harold Griffin of Carrollton, who died Thursday, will be 10:30 Friday at the First Christian Church in Carrollton. 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Hidden Valley Funeral Homes in charge of the arrangements. Memorial service for 56-year-old John Edward Keeker of Sweet Springs, who died July 12th, will be 11 o'clock Friday at the Campbell Lewis Funeral Home in Sweet Springs. Visitation from 9 until time of service. Funeral for former Marshall resident 70-year-old Beth Ann Chase of Ozark, who died July 23rd, will be 11 o'clock Friday at the Adams Funeral Home in Ozark. Visitation from 10 until time of service. Burial and graveside service will follow in the Sinking Creek Cemetery in Everton. The funeral for 81-year-old Faye Ferris of Marshall, who died Friday, will be 11 o'clock Saturday at the Campbell Lewis Funeral Home. Visitation from 10 until time of service. Burial to follow in the Lindley Christian Church Cemetery north of Buffalo. The funeral for 86-year-old Mary Lorene Fisher of Higginsville, who died Wednesday, will be 11 o'clock Saturday at the First Baptist Church in Higginsville. Visitation from 10 until time of service. Stuart Hafer Funeral Home has the arrangements. 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I'm Kyle.
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3: Taking a look at KMMO weather at 641, mostly cloudy today, slight chance of thunderstorms, then a chance of showers early this morning, then a slight chance of showers and thunderstorms this afternoon, highs in around 90. West winds to 5 miles per hour becoming northerly with a chance of rain at 50%. Mostly cloudy in the evening tonight, then becoming partly cloudy. Lows in the low 70s. Northeast winds to 5 miles per hour. Mostly sunny on Wednesday, highs in the upper 80s. Winds to 10 miles per hour. Wednesday night, mostly clear in the evening, becoming partly cloudy. Lows in the upper 60s. Winds to 5 miles per hour. Thursday, a chance of showers in the morning. Partly sunny, highs in the upper 80s, winds to 5 miles per hour with a 50% chance of rain. Thursday night and Friday, showers likely with a chance of thunderstorms, lows around 70, highs in the mid-80s with a chance of rain at 70%. Friday night, partly cloudy, lows in the mid-60s. Saturday, partly sunny, highs in the low 80s. Saturday night, mostly clear, lows in the mid-60s. Currently, it is 79 degrees and partly cloudy outside our KMMO studios on Highway 65 here in Marshall. 84% relative humidity, and we've got a 4 mile per hour wind to the west southwest.
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14: Thanks again, Seth, and good morning. The son of Kansas City Chiefs offensive coordinator Eric Bieniemy has been charged after authorities say he shot his mother at the family's home in Virginia in an incident that left her hospitalized with multiple gunshot wounds. According to the Loudoun County Sheriff's Office, deputies responded Sunday evening to the residence where they found 57-year-old Mia Bieniemy suffering from injuries. She was taken to a nearby hospital and listed in stable condition as of Monday. Authorities identified the suspect as 27-year-old Elijah Bieniemy, who was arrested at the scene. He's being held without bond in the Loudoun County Adult Detention Center. Investigators said he has been charged with malicious wounding, use of a firearm in the commission of a felony, and discharging a firearm inside a dwelling. Officials have not disclosed a possible motive, and the investigation is ongoing. Eric Bieniemy was at the Chiefs training camp Sunday in St. Joseph when the shooting occurred. He was absent from team activities yesterday to attend to the emergency. The Chiefs acknowledged the situation in a statement Monday, saying, quote, the club is aware of the incident involving Eric Bieniemy's family. Out of respect for their privacy, we will not have a comment at this time. Our thoughts and prayers are with them, end quote. Head coach Andy Reid also expressed support for Bieniemy, emphasizing that family takes precedence during such circumstances. Bieniemy returned to the Chiefs earlier this year after previous coaching stops in Washington and Chicago, rejoining Andy Reid's staff following his earlier tenure as the Chiefs' offensive coordinator during multiple Super Bowl winning seasons. During his absence, assistant coaches are expected to oversee his responsibilities until his return. Authorities have not announced any additional arrests or charges, and no further details about the circumstances surrounding the shooting have been released. The St. Louis Cardinals fell to the Chicago Cubs 7-3 in the start of a four-game series last night at Busch Stadium. The Cubs picked up runs in each of the first three innings, eventually chasing starter Matthew Liberatore out of the contest. Liberatore was lifted in the fourth after he gave up a single and walk with two outs in the inning. Hunter Dobbins was able to get out of that jam, but he would go on to give up a pair of runs in the fifth and ninth innings. Liberatore took the loss with 3 2/3 innings pitch, allowing 3 runs on 8 hits, 2 walks, and 5 strikeouts. Dobbins would go on to pitch the rest of the game, allowing 4 runs on 6 hits and a walk with 4 strikeouts across 5 1/3. The Cardinals did get on the board in the bottom of the second with a Jose Fermin home run. The Cardinals did try to close the distance in the sixth with an RBI single from Mason Winn and Brian Torres double that scored Winn. However, that would be the closest the Cardinals would get. The Cardinals are now 53-53, 13 games behind Milwaukee in the NL Central, and a game and a half behind the Pirates and Diamondbacks for the third wild card spot. Game 2 of the series is this evening at 6:45. The Royals are back in action tonight as they face the Minnesota Twins in Minnesota. Seth Lugo will take the bump at Target Field to go up against Taj Bradley. First pitch is at 6:40. We'll have pregame at 6 p.m. on KMMO FM 102.9. That is sports this hour on KMMO. I'm Kyle Hill.
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6: Taking a quick look at weather at 6:58, mostly cloudy with a slight chance of thunderstorms today. A chance of showers mainly this morning. Highs in the low around 90s. North winds to 5 miles per hour with a chance of rain at 50%. Mostly cloudy tonight, then becoming partly cloudy. Lows in the low 70s. Northeast winds to 5 miles per hour. Mostly sunny on Wednesday. Highs in the upper 80s. Winds to 10 miles per hour. Mostly clear in the evening Wednesday night, then becoming partly cloudy. Lows in the upper 60s, winds to about 5 miles per hour. Currently 78 degrees in Columbia, 77 degrees in Cairo, 83 degrees in Lamont. And currently outside our KMMO studios on Highway 65 here in Marshall, it's 79 degrees and partly cloudy, 81% relative humidity, and we've got a 6-mile-per-hour wind to the west.
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8: Saying goodbye to a late senator. I'm Dave Anthony, Fox News. They'll do that this morning and then this afternoon in Washington, honoring Lindsey Graham. In about a half hour,
9: a hearse will bring Graham's flag-draped casket here. It's one final visit for Graham to Capitol Hill. They will honor him with a ceremony in the rotunda. Well,
8: that's Fox's Chad Pergam at the Capitol, where senators may vote later today on a Russia sanctions bill Graham had been pushing. The Republican hoped it could end the war in Ukraine, and Graham discussed it with NATO's leader before he died. Mark Rutte just told Fox.
10: Ukraine is exceeding our expectations. And what we now need to do is what he and I agreed upon is...

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2: The search continues for a gunman in Seattle after Sunday night shooting panicked people at a food festival.
5: A 2-year-old boy shot in the arm is the last of 4 shooting victims discharged from hospitals the day after being shot at the Bite of Seattle food festival. 3 people died, including one of the 3 shooters, Assistant Police Chief Nicole Powell says.
6: There were 2 groups firing in the area near the armory during the Bite of Seattle. We believe 2 of the individuals were associates with each other. This is the 19-year-old who passed away, and the 15-year-old who was arrested.
5: With the 3rd shooter in the other group getting away. The other 2 people killed were Carlos Villalba, a married father of 3 at the Festival of Friends, and Ashley Whitehead, there with one of her 2 adult daughters. Chris Foster, Fox News.
2: The man in prison for life for murdering 4 University of Idaho students, Brian Koberger, is making a new attempt to get out, wanting to take back his guilty pleas.
7: This is a way to challenge a conviction outside the appeals process. He plans to argue that he had bad counsel that convinced him to falsely confess.
2: That's Fox's Todd Pyro. Former FBI Director James Comey trying to get the case against him thrown out.
8: James Comey was indicted by a federal grand jury in April on 2 counts, including knowingly and willfully making a threat to harm or take the life of the president and transmitting an interstate threat stemming from his Instagram post, featuring a photo of seashells on a beach spelling out 8647. 86, a term for kill, 47, the president. His defense team arguing to a federal judge that the case against him should be thrown out, saying the photo is protected political speech. The Justice Department has until August 18th to respond. The case is set for trial in October. Jeff Manasso, Fox News.
2: The Federal Reserve will assess the economy at a meeting today and tomorrow. No interest rate change is expected. On Wall Street, stock futures are mixed up for the Dow, down for the NASDAQ. I'm Dave Anthony. This is Fox News.
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1: Turning to KMML weather at 7:06, mostly cloudy today with a slight chance of thunderstorms, a chance of showers mainly this morning, highs around 90, north winds to 5 miles per hour with a chance of rain at 50%. Mostly cloudy in the evening, then becoming partly cloudy, lows in the low 70s, northeast winds to about 5 miles per hour. Mostly sunny on Wednesday, highs in the upper 80s, winds to 10 miles per hour. Wednesday night, mostly clear in the evening, becoming partly cloudy, lows in the upper 60s, winds to about 5 miles per hour. A chance of showers in the morning on Thursday, partly sunny, highs in the upper 80s, winds to about 5 miles per hour with a chance of rain at 50%. Thursday night and Friday, showers likely with a chance of thunderstorms, lows around 70, highs in the mid 80s with a chance of rain at 70%. Friday night, partly cloudy, lows in the mid 60s, on Saturday, partly sunny, highs in the low 80s, Saturday night mostly clear, lows in the mid-60s. Currently, it is 80 degrees and cloudy outside our KMMO studios on Highway 65 here in Marshall, 79% relative humidity, and we have a 5-mile-per-hour wind to the west.
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4: At 7:15, it's now time for our second installment of the KMMO Birthday and Anniversary Club for Tuesday, July 28th, starting off with a belated anniversary greeting going out to Kendall and Tamara Gladback in Carrollton. Celebrated 24 years together yesterday. Happy belated anniversary from Mom, Martin, and your family and friends. Happy birthday going out to Mark Carey in Boonville today, celebrating number 65. Happy birthday to Mark from Sam, Chris, and David. Happy birthday going out to Jimmy Williams in Marshall. Happy birthday from Alice Pettigrew, Julia Chess, Elmer and Kat Van Buren, and your family and friends. Happy birthday going out to Cheryl Riley in Marshall, celebrating number 81 today. Happy birthday, Cheryl, from everybody here at KMMO and from Alice Pettigrew, Julia Chess, Elmer and Kat Van Buren, and your family and friends. Happy birthday going out to Joy Bailey in Marshall from Tim and Robin. Happy birthday to Pam Cornine in Longwood. Happy birthday from your husband, Rick. Happy 14th birthday going out to Braden Laurenti in Marshall. Happy birthday to Braden from Grandma, Mom, and your cousin, Cooper. Happy birthday going out to Johnny Palmer in Marshall. Happy birthday from Tammy, Cyrus, Andy, Cheyenne, Elba, and Herb and Ruth. And finally, happy birthday going out today to Abby Wurgis in Marshall. Happy birthday to Abby from Elmer and Kat Van Buren. If you have any birthdays you'd like to celebrate with us today, we've got one more go around at about 8:15. 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
4: Taking a quick look at KMMO weather at 719, mostly cloudy today with a slight chance of thunderstorms. A chance of showers mainly this morning, highs around 90, north winds to 5 miles per hour with a chance of rain at 50%. Mostly cloudy in the evening, then becoming partly cloudy tonight, lows in the low 70s, northeast winds to 5 miles per hour. On Wednesday, mostly sunny, highs in the upper 80s, winds to 10 miles per hour. Wednesday night, mostly clear in the evening, then becoming partly cloudy, lows in the upper 60s with winds to 5 miles per hour. Currently 79 degrees in Ashland, 77 degrees in Mexico, 77 degrees in Moberly. And currently outside our KMMO studios on Highway 65 here in Marshall, it's 80 degrees and partly cloudy. We've got an 84.1 degree heat index, 78% relative humidity, and we've got a 5 mile per hour wind to the west.
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4: 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A little early, but you know, you never know. You'll get there. 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
10: Thank you, Seth, and good morning. The man facing multiple charges stemming from April's high-speed crash on South Odell that killed a Marshall woman pleaded not guilty in Saline County Circuit Court yesterday. And the State Fair Community College Board of Trustees has appointed a businesswoman from Coal Camp to fill a vacancy on the board. Details on these stories and more in just a...
11: Missouri Net News, I'm Matt Pilger. Dangerous heat continues across Missouri with heat index values climbing as high as 115 degrees in some areas. While conditions can be difficult to work in, climatologist Justin Glisson says there's another side to the story when it comes to agriculture.
12: These higher dew points, there's a silver lining there in terms of crops.
11: As Missouri students prepare to return to the classroom, health experts are watching a gradual decline in kindergarten vaccination rates. Dr. Amruta Padyi with MU Healthcare says vaccination coverage for the measles, mumps, and rubella vaccine has fallen since the 2020-2021 school year.
13: It has come down last year to 90%.
11: Missouri health leaders have reported nearly 600 cyclospora illnesses according to updated state data released Sunday. That is double the number of cases reported just 1 week earlier. This is Missouri Net.
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10: The man facing multiple charges stemming from April's high-speed crash on South Odell that killed a Marshall woman pleaded not guilty in Saline County Circuit Court yesterday. 42-year-old Brent Reynolds Jr. appeared remotely to enter his plea to charges of involuntary manslaughter, assault, armed criminal action, and several misdemeanors, including exceeding the posted speed limit. A probable cause statement accuses Reynolds of being behind the wheel of a Ford Focus that crashed into the back of a Ford Bronco the afternoon of April 28th. The crash sent the Bronco across Odell and into a pedestrian. The driver of the Bronco, a 65-year-old woman from Marshall, was pronounced dead at the scene, while the 32-year-old pedestrian incurred serious injuries and was flown to a Kansas City area hospital. Troopers say a data recorder in Reynolds' vehicle recorded him going as fast as 110 miles per hour on Odell, which has a posted speed limit of 25 miles per hour. Reynolds had no reported injuries in the crash. He was arrested shortly afterward and eventually returned to the Missouri Department of Corrections on a parole violation. Online court records indicate that an attorney representing Reynolds has withdrawn from the case and that Reynolds will now represent himself. He has filed a change of venue request to a county with at least 50,000 residents. The court will consider the motion at a hearing scheduled for the afternoon of August 24th. Two Sedalia drivers were injured, one seriously, after a collision along Route 65 in the southern part of the city yesterday afternoon. The Missouri State Highway Patrol and Pettis County Sheriff's Department responded to the crash at Honda Road around 2:45. Troopers report that an 84-year-old woman was attempting to turn her SUV from the center lane of Route 65 facing south when she pulled into the path of a northbound pickup driven by a 46-year-old man. The front ends of both vehicles impacted. The truck's driver had serious injuries, while the SUV driver had minor injuries. Both were taken to a nearby hospital. The State Fair Community College Board of Trustees has appointed a businesswoman from Coal Camp to fill a vacancy on the board. The board voted Thursday evening to appoint Diane Simon to the seat that became open last month following the resignation of Amy Brashears. Here's State Fair Community College President Dr. Brent Bates.
17: Diane is from Coal Camp. She's a businesswoman active in Sedalia and in Benton County, and she's going to be a wonderful addition to our Board of Trustees and I think an excellent representative.
10: Simon is a graduate of SFCC and completed her bachelor's degree in business management through Central Methodist University classes offered at SFCC. She was among five candidates the board interviewed Thursday and will complete the remaining 2 years of the unfinished term. Also Thursday, Bates presented to trustees the annual review of the college's strategic plan and campus master plan.
17: As part of our regular planning initiatives, we review those plans and with the board and make sure that help us to establish our priorities based on our planning and our campus master plan, and just do a check to see if there's any need for a change of course, a correction. Our goal is to remain responsive to community needs, and so that's really the focus of these planning sessions, to make sure we're responding to those needs and making State Fair Community College the very best community college it can be.
10: The fall semester at State Fair Community College begins August 24th. The Board of Trustees will next meet August 27th. Two Missouri State Highway Patrol captains with ties to the Macon area have announced their retirements effective Saturday, August 1st. Eric Gottman will retire Saturday, having served for 30 years, including the last six as commanding officer of Troop B based in Macon. Gottman is a Hannibal native who was initially part of the Missouri State Water Patrol in 1995. He rose to the rank of lieutenant prior to the Water Patrol's merger into the Highway Patrol in 2011. When he was assigned to Troop B, he became captain in 2020. Also retiring Saturday is Darwin Clardy, who is completing 33 years of service to the patrol. The Macon native earned his bachelor's degree in criminal justice from the University of Central Missouri in 1992. He first served Johnson County when he joined the patrol in 1993, before becoming an assistant zone supervisor for Ray and Carroll counties in 1998. He would later become a zone commander before transferring to Jefferson City, eventually becoming the director of the Driver and Vehicle Safety Division in 2019. 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We'll have more after this.
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10: 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Arrangements are in the care of the Weicker Funeral Home. The visitation for 81-year-old Robert Bob Hunter of Marshall, who died Saturday, will be 10 a.m. Thursday at the Campbell Lewis Funeral Home. Graveside service will follow in the Miller's Chapel Cemetery in Pettis County. The celebration of life service for 81-year-old Harold Griffin of Carrollton, who died Thursday, will be 10:30 Friday at the First Christian Church in Carrollton. 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Hidden Valley Funeral Homes in charge of the arrangements. Memorial service for 56-year-old John Edward Keeker of Sweet Springs, who died July 12th, will be 11 o'clock Friday at the Campbell Lewis Funeral Home in Sweet Springs. Visitation from 9 until time of service. Funeral for former Marshall resident 70-year-old Beth Ann Chase of Ozark, who died July 23rd, will be 11 o'clock Friday at the Adams Funeral Home in Ozark. Visitation from 10 until time of service. Burial and graveside service will follow in the Sinking Creek Cemetery in Everton. The funeral for 81-year-old Faye Ferris of Marshall, who died Friday, will be 11 o'clock Saturday at the Campbell Lewis Funeral Home. Visitation from 10 until time of service. Burial to follow in the Lindley Christian Church Cemetery north of Buffalo. The funeral for 86-year-old Mary Lorene Fisher of Higginsville, who died Wednesday, will be 11 o'clock Saturday at the First Baptist Church in Higginsville. Visitation from 10 until time of service. Stuart Hafer Funeral Home has the arrangements. 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I'm Kyle.
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22: 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U.S. equity markets closed modestly higher on Monday as WTI oil fell sharply to about $82 per barrel. The U.S. and Iran have paused military strikes, creating an opening for diplomacy and reducing near-term concerns about disruptions to global energy supplies. Lower energy prices have also helped ease some inflation concerns, contributing to a decline in bond yields, with the 10-year U.S. Treasury yield near 4.65%. The positive tone extended internationally, with Asian equities finishing higher overnight and Europe also advancing. Today, U.S. equities closed higher. The Dow closed up 263 points, or 0.51% at 52,210. The NASDAQ was down 44 points, or 0.18% to 24,932. The S&P 500 was up 1 point, or 0.02% at 7,413. And in the bond market, 10-year Treasury yields are trading at 4.65%, lower by 0.03 percentage points. In stocks of local interest, Apple was up $3.89 to $336.91. Amazon was down 72 cents to $231.39. Conagra was up 47 cents to $15.24. Caterpillar was down $15.45 to $873.28. Deere & Company was down $3.14 to $625.02. McDonald's was up $5.91 to $270.67. O'Reilly Auto was up $3.19 to $90.59. Procter & Gamble was up $1.22 to $148.63. Walmart was up $2.27 to $111.74. And Dollar General was up $5.99 to $123.22. In commodity markets, the price of crude oil was down $7.34 or 8.22% at $82. And the spot price of gold was up $13.10 or 0.32% at $4,083.90. This has been today's Financial Market Report brought to you by Edward Jones and financial advisor Derek Krause, member SIPC, serving individual investors with personalized attention and financial advice at 263 South Odell and Marshall. If you would like additional information, please contact me at 660-831-0502. Daily commentary is also located on our website at edwardjones.com.
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20: Taking a look at KMMO weather at 7:44, mostly cloudy today with a slight chance of thunderstorm, a chance of showers mainly this morning, highs around 90, north winds to 5 miles per hour with a chance of rain at 50%. Mostly cloudy in the evening tonight, then becoming partly cloudy, lows in the low 70s, northeast winds to 5 miles per hour. Mostly sunny on Wednesday, highs in the upper 80s, winds to 10 miles per hour. Mostly clear in the evening Wednesday night, then becoming partly cloudy, lows in the upper 60s, winds to 5 miles per hour. Thursday, a chance of showers in the morning, partly sunny, highs in the upper 80s, chance of rain is 50%. Thursday night and Friday, showers likely with a chance of thunderstorms, lows around 70s, highs in the mid 80s with a chance of rain at 70%. Friday night, partly cloudy, lows in the mid 60s. Saturday, partly sunny, highs in the low 80s. Saturday night, mostly clear, lows in the mid-60s. Currently, it's 80 degrees and cloudy outside our KMMO studios on Highway 65 in Marshall, 81% relative humidity, and we've got a 5-mile-per-hour wind to the west-northwest.
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10: Thanks again, Seth, and good morning. The son of Kansas City Chiefs offensive coordinator Eric Bieniemy has been charged after authorities say he shot his mother at the family's home in Northern Virginia over the weekend. And the St. Louis Cardinals struggled with the Chicago Cubs last night, eventually falling 7-3 in a game that saw a 90-minute delay because of weather. Details on these and more sports headlines in just a moment.
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10: The son of Kansas City Chiefs offensive coordinator Eric Bieniemy has been charged after authorities say he shot his mother at the family's home in Northern Virginia over the weekend. According to the Loudoun County Sheriff's Office, deputies responded Sunday evening to the family's residence in Ashburn, 20 miles northwest of the nation's capital, where they found 57-year-old Mia Bieniemy suffering from multiple gunshot wounds. She was taken to a nearby hospital and was listed in stable condition as of Monday. Authorities identify the suspect as 27-year-old Elijah Bieniemy, who was arrested at the scene and is being held without bond. Investigators say he has been charged with malicious wounding, use of a firearm in the commission of a felony, and discharging a firearm inside a dwelling. Officials have not disclosed a possible motive, and the investigation remains ongoing. Eric Bieniemy was at the Chiefs training camp in St. Joseph at the time of the shooting and has since left to attend to the family emergency. The Chiefs acknowledged the situation in a statement saying, quote, the club is aware of the incident involving Eric Bieniemy's family. Out of respect for their privacy, we will not have a comment at this time, or thoughts and prayers are with them, end quote. Head coach Andy Reid also expressed support for Bieniemy, emphasizing that family takes precedence during such circumstances. Bieniemy returned to the Chiefs earlier this year after previous coaching stops with Washington and Chicago. His previous tenure on Reid's staff saw the Chiefs win two Super Bowls. During Bieniemy's absence, assistant coaches are expected to oversee his responsibilities until his return. The Mizzou men's program has unveiled their schedule for the entirety of the upcoming 2026-27 season. They will open it Tuesday, November 3rd at home, welcoming Dennis Gates' former squad, Cleveland State, to Mizzou Arena. Later that week, they will travel to St. Louis to face the Billikens at the Enterprise Center, the Billikens being one of 15 games on Mizzou's schedule that feature an opponent that appeared in last season's NCAA tournament. The non-conference schedule includes SIU Edwardsville on November 9th, Marquette in Chicago on November 15th, and then a homestand that features Alcorn State, Lemoyne, Evansville, Arkansas Pine Bluff, and Pittsburgh. That game against the Panthers December 1st is part of the SEC-ACC Challenge. The Tigers will then have four straight contests on the road. Two of those will be in the T-Mobile Center in Kansas City, starting off against KU on December 6th, and then Nebraska December 12th. The Tigers are going to Bloomington, Indiana to face the Hoosiers on December 18th, and then wrapping up that stretch with the Bragg and Rights game in St. Louis on December 20th against Illinois. Their final non-conference game will be at home December 22nd against Chicago State. SEC play will begin January 2nd in Arkansas against the Razorbacks. We'll have more sports after this.
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10: Matthew Liberatore and the St. Louis Cardinals struggled with the Chicago Cubs last night, eventually falling 7-3 in a game that saw a 90-minute delay because of weather. The Cardinals fell behind early after Liberatore gave up a walk to Pete Crow Armstrong. Despite picking him off at second, Liberatore gave up back-to-back doubles that put Chicago ahead 1-0. Another string of hits in the second made it a 2-0 Cubs lead. The Cardinals got on the board in the bottom half of the frame with a solo home run by Jose Fermin. The Cubs responded with a leadoff home run from Alex Bregman in the third. Liberatore struck out the first two batters he faced in the fourth, but after a single and a walk, he was pulled with 3 runs, 8 hits, and 2 walks to his name, as well as 5 strikeouts. Hunter Dobbins took over and got out of the jam, but he also had his struggles, giving up 2 runs in the fifth after an RBI single and then a 2-run home run in the ninth by Nico Hoerner. The Cardinals trying to close the gap in the sixth when Mason Wynn singled home a run, then scored on Brian Torres' ground rule double. However, the Cardinals struggled to keep the Cubs' bats in check as Bregman went 4-for-5 on the night to lead the Cubs' 14-hit outing. While Liberatore took the loss, Dobbins gave up 4 runs on 6 hits and a walk across 5 1/3 innings, striking out 4. The win went to David Peterson, who allowed 2 runs on 3 hits and 2 walks, striking out 3 in 5 2/3 frames. The Cardinals have fallen to 500, now sitting 13 games behind Milwaukee in the NL Central and a game and a half behind Arizona and Pittsburgh in the wild card race. Game 2 of the 4-game series against the Cubs is tonight at 6:45. Meanwhile, the Royals are back in action tonight at Minnesota after having Monday off. Seth Lugo will take the bump at Target Field when he faces Taj Bradley. First pitch is at 6:40. Pregame coverage begins at 6 on KMMO FM 102.9. 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
20: 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Good morning, sir.
10: Good morning.
20: Now, you were telling me you were reading something really interesting recently.
10: Missouri actually came first in a survey that was recently released.
20: Go Missouri!
10: What do you think we beat Kansas and every other state in?
20: Oh, I would hope use up a stick on the other states, but I would say lately heat.
10: not quite heat, but it was actually a survey done by a firm called Preply, who was trying to figure out how much British English had invaded the American lexicon, and apparently they've done the most damage here in the Show Me State, because we showed them a cracking good time during the World Cup, and all sorts of other idioms we can throw in here. The survey found that Missourians had a stronger affinity for the, British terms like cheers and brilliant. And I could go on and on, but it might get a little cheeky and bonkers. But it showed that Missouri was, using them or hearing them the most, roughly 1 out of 5 terms, apparently, was coming out from across the pond. That was followed by... in terms of the pervasiveness, that was followed by Virginia, Alabama, and I believe Oklahoma was also ranking fairly high up there. So, if you're not quite fond of that, find the OED, throw it in the wheelie bin, and wheel it out to the curb the next time the rubbish gets picked up.
20: I worked in Oklahoma for 5 years. I can't believe they do anything in English there. Kyle, hey, thanks for that great pointless trivia. Definitely. You may not be the master of pointless trivia, but I will at least say maybe you're the U.S. Open of trivia.
10: U.S. Open, okay.
20: We'll talk to you again tomorrow.
10: All right, see ya.
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1: 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I'm Dave Anthony, Fox News.
2: He was a great guy. He was a great politician, actually. People don't understand he really was. He was able to bring people together.
1: President Trump, a short time ago on Fox and Friends, as a flag-draped casket carrying the late senator, goes to the U.S. Capitol this morning.
3: Note that he is not lying in state or honor, but they're doing a special ceremony in the rotunda for Lindsey Graham. They've never done it this way before.
1: Fox's Chad Pergram at the Capitol.
3: We expect this ceremony to only go for about 30 minutes. They will then take the casket out, put it back in the hearse, and then go out to the National Cathedral.
1: That is where there's a funeral. President Trump will speak at this afternoon. Ukraine's President Volodymyr Zelensky and Israel's Prime Minister Benjamin Netanyahu will also attend. And this morning, both leaders will meet with President Trump at the White House. First, Zelensky talking about the Russia war, then Netanyahu discussing the Iran conflict. The president also tells Fox he's still hoping for a deal with Iran, but if talks fail, the U.S. attacks will be worse.
2: I would say in 2 hours, most of the bridges, the major bridges, will all be gone. And the power plants in one day. And, you know, if I can avoid doing that.

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4: Well, as they get ready to pay tribute to late Senator Lindsey Graham at the U.S. Capitol and then Washington's National Cathedral, this is the last day for anyone who wants to run for the late senator's seat to file.
5: The filing window for South Carolina's August 11th special Republican Senate primary ends at noon Eastern time. The late Senator Lindsey Graham had already secured the GOP nomination but passed away earlier this month from a heart ailment. He was 71 years old. Those running for his seat and a full six-year term include his sister, Darlene Graham, who was appointed to serve the remainder of her brother's term and has earned President Trump's endorsement, as well as Congressman Russell Fry and Ralph Norman. If no candidate secures at least 50% of the vote, a runoff would take place on August 25th. Whoever advances will take on Democratic nominee Dr. Annie Andrews, a pediatrician, in November. Kristen Goodwin, Fox News.
4: Michigan's primaries are a week from today, and last night, two Democrats running for Senate squared off in a debate on WJBK.
6: I'm not a socialist. I'm just a capitalist who understands how capitalism works. The biggest threat to capitalism was never the idea of government regulation. It was always monopoly.
4: Abdul Al-Sayed is vying for the nomination against Haley Stevens.
7: I have released my full tax returns, and Abdul still hasn't. We need to ask him, what's he hiding? What are the Republicans going to uncover in the general election that they will use against him?
4: Now, the winner will take on Mike Rogers in November. Another plea on Instagram from Today's Show host Savannah Guthrie to whoever kidnapped her mother nearly 6 months ago to do the right thing and let them know where she is.
8: Our family is in agony. We are in a nightmare that will not end. Nothing about our situation has changed.
4: Police still have no person of interest in Nancy Guthrie's abduction. On Wall Street, we're seeing mixed results. Dow futures up more than 500 points, but they're down for the Nasdaq about 200. I'm Dave Anthony, and this is Fox News.
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12: Taking a look at KMMO weather at 8:06, mostly cloudy with a slight chance of thunderstorms today. A chance of showers mainly this morning, highs around 90, north winds to 5 miles per hour with a chance of rain at 50%. Mostly cloudy in the evening tonight, then becoming partly cloudy, lows in the low 70s, northeast winds to 5 miles per hour. Mostly sunny on Wednesday, highs in the upper 80s, winds to 10 miles per hour. Mostly clear.

0: in the evening, then becoming partly cloudy Wednesday night, lows in the upper 60s, winds to 5 miles per hour. Thursday, a chance of showers in the morning, partly sunny, highs in the upper 80s, winds to 5 miles per hour with a chance of rain at 50%. Thursday night and Friday, showers likely with a chance of thunderstorms, lows around 70, highs in the mid-80s with a chance of rain at 70%. Friday night, partly cloudy, lows in the mid-60s. Saturday, partly sunny, highs in the low 80s. Saturday night, mostly clear, lows in the mid-60s. Currently, it's 81 degrees and partly cloudy outside our KMMO studios on Highway 65 here in Marshall. 81% relative humidity, and we have a 5-mile-per-hour wind to the west-northwest.
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0: Turning to our KMMO community calendar, the Nelson Lions Club is going to be holding a fish and chicken fry Saturday, August 8th from 4:30 to 7 p.m. at the Nelson Lions Club building. So join them Saturday, August 8th. It's the Nelson Lions Club in Nelson for their fish and chicken fry. Just hop in your Chevy Silverado and head on out to Nelson for the fish fry. We got more music. 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
8: 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We're back at 8:15. It's time for our fourth and final installment for today of the KMMO Birthday and Anniversary Club. Starting off with a belated anniversary greeting going out to Kendall and Tamara Gladback in Carrollton, celebrating 24 years together yesterday. Happy belated anniversary from Mom, Martin, your family, and friends. Happy birthday greetings going out to Mark Carey in Boonville, celebrating number 65 today. Happy birthday, Mark, from Sam, Chris, and David. Happy birthday going out to Jimmy Williams in Marshall, celebrating today. Happy birthday greetings going out to Jimmy from Alice Pettigrew, Julia Chess, your family, your friends, Elmer and Kat Van Buren, just basically everybody, yes. Happy birthday going out, number 81, going out to Cheryl Riley in Marshall. Happy birthday to Cheryl from Alice Pettigrew, Julia Chess, Elmer and Kat Van Buren, and your family and friends. Happy birthday going out to Joy Bailey in Marshall. Happy birthday from Tim and Robin. Happy birthday to Pam Cornine in Longwood, celebrating today. Happy birthday to Pam from your husband, Rick. Happy birthday to Braden Laurenti, celebrating number 14 today in Marshall. Happy birthday to Braden from Grandma, your mom, and your cousin, Cooper. Happy birthday to Johnny Palmer in Marshall, celebrating today. Happy birthday from Tammy, Cyrus, Andy, Cheyenne, Elba, Herb, and Ruth. Happy birthday going out to Abby Wurgis in Marshall. Happy birthday to Abby from Elmer and Kat Van Buren. This one just came in, added at the last minute. Happy birthday to Haley Schroeder, turning 33 today in Sweet Springs. Happy birthday to Haley from Mom, Brad, and Jake. If you missed any of our birthday greetings today, well, why? How did you manage to do that? No, actually, what you can do is go to our website, kmmo.com. We've got the birthdays listed right there for you. You can check them all out. We'll do it again tomorrow morning starting at 5:45. Of course, at that time, it's only going to be about half of me. Thomas Rhett and Riley Green.
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4: Turning to KMMO weather at 8:25, mostly cloudy today with a slight chance of thunderstorms, a chance of showers mainly this morning, highs around 90, north winds to 5 miles per hour with a chance of rain at 50%. Mostly cloudy tonight, becoming partly cloudy, lows in the low 70s, northeast winds to 5 miles per hour. Mostly sunny on Wednesday, highs in the upper 80s, winds to 10 miles per hour. Wednesday night, mostly clear in the evening, then becoming partly cloudy, lows in the upper 60s, winds to about 5 miles per hour. Currently, it's 80 degrees in Boonville, 79 degrees in Centralia, 79 degrees in Warrensburg, and currently outside our KMMO studios on Highway 65 here in Marshall, 81 degrees and cloudy. We've got 80% relative humidity and a 6-mile-per-hour wind to the west-northwest.
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15: Thank you, Seth, and good morning. Two Sedalia drivers were injured, one seriously, after a collision along Route 65 in the southern part of the city yesterday afternoon. And the Sedalia School District 200 will dedicate their new central office this afternoon with a ribbon-cutting ceremony. Details on these and more headlines in just a moment.
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17: Missouri Net News, I'm Matt Pilger. A Missouri state senator is requesting records related to a Rainbow Storytime event held Saturday at the Columbia Public Library. Senator Rick Bratton says he wants information about the event's planning costs, materials, and notices to families. As Missouri students prepare to return to the classroom, health experts are watching a gradual decline in kindergarten vaccination rates. Dr. Amruta Padyi with MU Healthcare says vaccination coverage for the measles, mumps, and rubella vaccine has fallen since the 2020-2021 school year.
18: It has come down last year to 90%.
17: And Congressman Jason Smith toured flood-damaged areas of Reynolds County Monday following severe flooding earlier this month. County officials say as much as 12 inches of rain fell in just 3 hours on July 9th and 10th, causing widespread damage. This is Missouri Net.
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15: Two Sedalia drivers were injured, one seriously, after a collision along Route 65 in the southern part of the city yesterday afternoon. The Missouri State Highway Patrol and Pettis County Sheriff's Department responded to the crash at Honda Road around 2:45. Troopers report that an 84-year-old woman was attempting to turn her SUV from the center lane of Route 65 facing south when she pulled into the path of a northbound pickup driven by a 46-year-old man. The front ends of both vehicles impacted. The truck's driver had serious injuries, while the SUV driver had minor injuries. Both were taken to a nearby hospital. No injuries were reported after firefighters in Sedalia responded to a blaze at a residence late Saturday morning. Sedalia Fire Department Chief Matt Irwin tells us that the crews arrived at the fire on the 1900 block of South Prospect around 10:18 a.m. to find heavy smoke coming from the roof. Crews were able to extinguish the fire and clear the scene within 2 hours. The home was unoccupied at the time of the blaze. Irwin says damage was estimated to have occurred to about 75% of the structure, including significant damage to the attic space. The cause of the fire remains undetermined. The Sedalia School District 200 will dedicate their new central office this afternoon with a ribbon-cutting ceremony. The ceremony outside the front entrance to the district's new offices at 1700 South Lafayette will take place at 5 p.m. Afterward, the public is invited to tour the facility, which the district has renovated over the past year to replace the previous central office on Matthew Drive. The ribbon-cutting and open house will precede the district's July Board of Education meeting, which will begin at 6 p.m. in the district's new boardroom. The agenda for tonight's meeting calls for a decision on whether to expand the district's volleyball program into grades 4 through 8. The board will also review a change order for an ongoing roofing project in the district, as well as consider bids for the improvement of the roof over the Heber Hunt Elementary Gymnasium. Also scheduled to meet tonight are the Slater School Board at 5 p.m. and the Fayette Board of Aldermen. They'll meet at 6 p.m. The City of Callio is hosting its annual Harvest Fiesta for a weekend of events and live entertainment beginning Friday. Committee President Melinda Maston says the event will get started with a barbecue Friday evening and include games and live entertainment both evenings.
19: Well, on Friday night, we're going to start our event out with a barbecued beef supper sponsored by Macon Cattlemen's Association. And both nights, we have a homemade ice cream going on, and we have games for the kids. And then we have the Chon Band there for both nights. So they will provide a really nice range of entertainment for us.
15: 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The tractor pull begins at 6 p.m. at the Fiesta grounds. 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
15: 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I'm Kyle Hill.
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4: Taking a look at KMMO weather at 8:37, mostly cloudy with a slight chance of thunderstorms today, a chance of showers mainly this morning, highs around 90, north winds to 5 miles per hour with a chance of rain at 50%. Mostly cloudy tonight in the evening, then becoming partly cloudy, lows in the low 70s, northeast winds to 5 miles per hour. On Wednesday, mostly sunny, highs in the upper 80s, winds to 10 miles per hour. Mostly clear Wednesday night, then becoming partly cloudy, lows in the upper 60s, winds to 5 miles per hour. On Thursday, a chance of showers in the morning, partly sunny, highs in the upper 80s with a chance of rain at 50%. Thursday night and Friday, showers likely with a chance of thunderstorms, lows around 70, highs in the mid 80s, chance of rain 70%. Friday night, partly cloudy, lows in the mid-60s. Saturday, partly sunny, highs in the lower 80s. Saturday night, mostly clear, lows in the mid-60s. Currently, it's 81 degrees and cloudy outside our KMMO studios on Highway 65 here in Marshall. We've got an 84.4 degree heat index, 80% relative humidity, and we've got a 5 mile per hour wind to the northwest.
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21: 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And I remember the year she gave me The Lion, the Witch, and the Wardrobe.
22: 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And Sheila Walsh has a powerful memory of reading C.S. 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
21: 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I hate this book." 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
23: Well,
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4: 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Plowboys Barbecue in Marshall is closed today. That's just for today. They will be back open tomorrow. So if you're planning on going to for barbecue for lunch, hey, Wednesday's a great day for Plowboys. 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
6: 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Processors continue to be more aggressive in their procurement efforts and are bidding up to move needed numbers. Look for business to pick up the pace from Monday. The market is largely focused on demand. Globally, there are some bright spots, but long-term concerns are lingering. Pork's a competitively priced protein in the retail space, which continues to provide support for the domestic market. Pork values closed weak Monday, down 18 cents at 104.45. Bellies were sharply lower. Hams were also down. Estimated hog slaughter was 442,000 head, and boxed beef was mixed. I'm Megan Grebner for Brownfield.
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13: Taking a quick look at KMMO weather at 8:53, mostly cloudy with a slight chance of thunderstorms today, a chance of showers mainly in the morning, highs around 90, north winds to about 5 miles per hour with a chance of rain at 50%. Mostly cloudy in the evening tonight, then becoming partly cloudy, lows in the low 70s, northeast winds to about 5 miles per hour. Mostly sunny on Wednesday, highs in the upper 80s, winds to 10 miles per hour. Mostly clear in the evening Wednesday night, then becoming partly cloudy, lows in the upper 60s with winds to about 5 miles per hour. Currently it's 80 degrees in Ashland, 79 degrees in Arrow Rock, 79 degrees in Leeton, and currently outside our KMMO studios on Highway 65 here in Marshall, 81 degrees and cloudy. We've got an 84.6 degree heat index, 82% relative humidity, and a 5 mile per hour wind to the northwest.
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0: He's at the Capitol one last time. I'm Dave Anthony, Fox News, but this time, late Senator Lindsey Graham arrived in a hearse.
1: Ready, step.
0: And just minutes ago, a military honor guard carried his casket, draped with an American flag, up the 34 steps into the U.S. Capitol.
2: He was a great politician and a great gentleman.
0: That's what President Trump tells Fox and Friends, and he'll speak at Graham's funeral this afternoon at Washington's National Cathedral ahead of, right now, is a ceremony in Washington honoring Graham at the Capitol. Two world leaders will also attend Graham's funeral later today. Ukraine's President Volodymyr Zelensky and Israeli Prime Minister Benjamin Netanyahu both meet with President Trump this morning. First, Zelensky right now.
3: After Ukraine launched attacks on Iranian shipping in the Caspian Sea, both wars feel closer together with the U.S. and Ukraine having launched attacks against a common enemy, Iran. Ukraine said the ship was carrying military equipment between Iran and Russia.
0: Now, that's Fox's Lucas Tomlinson of the White House.
3: We all remember the contentious Oval Office meeting last year, President Trump telling Zelensky you don't have the cards right now after boosting his drone production from thousands to millions in a year, after launching deep strikes into Russia and now this Iranian ship. Some experts think Ukraine has a nice hand right now.
0: Tonight, Zelensky plans to meet with senators who may vote on a bill Graham was pushing before he died to impose new sanctions on Russia. The Netanyahu-Trump meeting will be next hour as they try to prevent Iran from getting a nuclear weapon, and they'll discuss Pickaxe Mountain, where Iran may be storing more equipment.
2: We took out their nuclear sites, and we'll have to take out Pickaxe if we don't make a deal.
0: And the president again warned to Fox, if talks with Iran break down,

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1: 278, the S&P 500 down 16 points. Boeing's stock is up almost 4% despite some negative news. The airplane manufacturer's second quarter earnings showed a bigger than expected loss, and Fox's Ashley Strohmeyer reports.
2: Hundreds of the Boeing 737 MAX jets need to be fixed after the FAA revealed on Monday that seats were incorrectly installed, saying they received, quote, a report that certain passenger seat assemblies were not correctly installed in the seat tracks. The FAA warned that the current seat were in danger of hurting passengers on all 69 track-mounted passenger seats for over 400 planes.
1: Now an update on a long legal battle.
3: Johnson & Johnson, which spent more than a decade fighting claims its talc-based baby powder caused ovarian cancer, has agreed to pay $5.5 billion to resolve remaining related lawsuits. The company saying Monday it's reached this agreement with firms representing plaintiffs in the roughly 76,000 outstanding claims. The deal must be accepted by 95% of the ovarian cancer claimants before it becomes final. Johnson & Johnson calls the claims meritless, but says it's willing to settle in order to get closure. It won a significant victory last week when a federal judge questioned an individual plaintiff's ability to prove that talc specifically caused their ovarian cancer. Lillian Wu, Fox News.
1: Oil prices are down more than 1% as the U.S. and Iran pause and fighting continues. WTI is back down to about $81 a barrel. Brent crude has dropped to $86. Last week, it hit 100 again as fighting it raged again. Gas prices, they surged back up recently as well. But this morning, regular is down a penny. AAA's national average, just under $4.10 per gallon. I'm Dave Anthony, and this is Fox News.
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2: Turning to KMMO weather at 9:07, mostly cloudy today with a chance of showers and thunderstorms. Mainly this morning, highs around 90, north winds to about 5 miles per hour with a chance of rain at 50%. Mostly cloudy in the evening tonight, then becoming partly cloudy, lows in the low 70s, northeast winds to 5 miles per hour. Mostly sunny on Wednesday, highs in the upper 80s, winds to 10 miles per hour. Mostly clear in the evening Wednesday night, then becoming partly cloudy, lows in the upper 60s, winds to 5 miles per hour. A chance of showers in the morning on Thursday, partly sunny, highs in the upper 80s with a chance of rain at 50%. Thursday night and Friday, showers likely with a chance of thunderstorms, lows around 70, highs in the mid-80s, chance of rain is 70%. Friday night, partly cloudy, lows in the mid-60s. Saturday, partly sunny, highs in the low 80s. Saturday night, mostly clear, lows in the mid-60s. Currently, it's 81 degrees and cloudy outside our KMMO studios on Highway 65 here in Marshall. 85.4 degree heat index, 83% relative humidity, and we have a 5-mile-per-hour wind to the north.
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4: Cash hogs are expected to open mixed Tuesday. I'm John Perkins with a Brownfield Market Update. General call for cash hog business this morning is a dollar lower to a dollar higher, and that's all going to be based on just how aggressive buyers want to be. The pork carcass cutout value was down 18 cents at 104.45 on Monday afternoon. Dorchester, Wisconsin has opened steady at 65. The estimated hog slaughter yesterday was 442,000 head, up 11,000 on the week, but down about 1,500 on the year. Box beef was mixed. Choices up $1.65 at $3.62.89. Select beef was down $1.55 at $3.45.16. In Chicago, beans have firmed up and corn is modestly higher, both seeing a bounce after yesterday's decline, which was linked to the drop in crude oil. Crude oil's lower again this morning, but the corn and soybeans at least appear to have found a floor after the USDA's weekly crop progress and condition update, which showed larger than expected declines for U.S. corn and soybean crops over the past week. Down 3% for soybeans, down 4% for corn, now both at 63% good to excellent. Forecasts into August may be a little bit less worrisome, but that's an extended outlook. And weather forecasts, like the markets, are notoriously pretty volatile, especially around certain times of year and with an El Nino event present. Wheat's mixed. The good to excellent spring wheat rating held, but the poor to very poor category was up, and harvest activity for spring wheat and winter wheat are ongoing. Live cattle are up. Feeders are mixed. They're waiting for direct business. August live's 157 higher at 226.80. October's up 175 at 220.52. September feeders are up 485 at 336.77. And hogs are supported by packer demand expectations. August is a dime higher at 103.07. October lean is up 45 at 88.25. John Perkins, Brownfield.
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13: Taking a quick look at KMMO weather at 9:21, mostly cloudy with a slight chance of thunderstorms today. A chance of showers, highs around 90, north winds to 5 miles per hour with a chance of rain at 50%. Mostly cloudy in the evening, then becoming partly cloudy tonight. Lows in the lower 70s, northeast winds to 5 miles per hour. Mostly sunny on Wednesday, highs in the upper 80s, winds to 10 miles per hour. Wednesday night, mostly clear in the evening, then becoming partly cloudy. Lows in the upper 60s, winds to about 5 miles per hour. Currently, 79 degrees in Mexico, 81 degrees in Fayette, 82 degrees in Lamont, and currently outside our KMMO studios on Highway 65 here in Marshall, it's 81 degrees and cloudy. We've got an 86-degree heat index, 84% relative humidity, and we've got a 5-mile-per-hour wind to the north-northwest.
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Good morning. It's Seth Coburn in the morning show, 927. Quick reminder, the Norburn Soybean Festival takes off Thursday, August 6th and runs through Saturday, August 8th. That's coming up, so pay attention. It's the Norburn Soybean Festival in Norburn. We've got more music, including the latest right now from Taylor Swift. Also, Swap Shop on its way in just a few minutes, so stick around. 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Her latest, I Knew It, I Knew You, on KMMO.

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1: 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Hogs, corn, and soybeans are higher. I'm John Perkins with a Brownfield Market Update. 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Stein has yield. After a mixed start to the session, soybeans are up. The USDA's National Good to Excellent rating was down 3 points in the week, and traders are watching forecasts for August very closely. Export demand solid, and President Xi is expected to visit the White House in late September. August beans are up 1.25 at 1209 and a half. September's 2.5 higher at 1202 and a quarter. August bean meal's up 20 cents at 321. August soybean oil's down 60 at 7086. Corn's higher, seeing a bounce with a 4% week-to-week drop in the USDA's national crop rating. Crude oil's down, even if movement in the Strait of Hormuz is still slow. September's up 5.5 at 457 and a quarter. December's 5.5 higher at 479 and a half. And wheat is mixed. The good to excellent rating for spring wheat held, but the port of very poor category was up and harvest is just getting started. The U.S. winter wheat harvest is over 80% complete. September Chicago's up 3.5 at 663 and a half. Taking profits, December cotton's down 43 at 8045, but November rice oversold is up 2 at 1406 and a half. Live cattle are up ahead of widespread direct business. August lives 175 higher at 226.97. October's up 210 at 220.87. Feeders are mixed. Nearbys are higher. Deferred months are lower, and that is largely based on supply expectations, short-term versus long-term. September feeders are still up 585 at 337.75. And expecting good packer demand, August hogs are up 7 cents at 103.07. October lean is 52 higher at 88.32. Crude oil's just above 81 a barrel. John Perkins, Brownfield.
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16: Soybeans, corn, and cattle are down. 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August beans down 40.5 at 1207.5. September beans down 41.25 at 1199. Corn is down on profit taking and technical selling. September corn 12.75 lower at 451.5. Live and feeder cattle are down sharply on the phase reopening of the border to live cattle imports from Mexico. August live's down 170 at 225.37. August feeder is down 722 at 338.10. Hogs are mostly lower on profit taking. August lean hogs up a dime at 102.95. October lean hogs are down 135 at 87.67. I'm Megan Grebner for Brownfield.
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10: 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We're on the Swap Shop, the region's most listened to and most talked about program. 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
10: 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We've got no callers waiting, so if you give us a call, we'll get you right in. This is just sitting here waiting for your phone call. Quick reminder, there's a benefit breakfast and dinner for Jared J.W. Wilson Davis Saturday, August 8th. The breakfast will be from 7 to 10 a.m. The dinner from 4 to 7 p.m. And there's also going to be at 1 p.m. a cornhole tournament, also a raffle. This will be all taking place at Miami School, 34520 Highway 41 in Miami. That's on Saturday, August 8th. We're going to go ahead and step back and give you guys a chance to give us a call. We'll be right back in just a moment on the region's most listened to and most talked about program, KMMO's Swap Shop.
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0: A flag-draped casket on display at the U.S. Capitol. I'm Dave Anthony, Fox News.
1: It's difficult to believe that we're here today to say a final farewell to Lindsey as he leaves the Capitol for the last time.
0: Senate Majority Leader John Thune at a ceremony for the late senator.
2: Lindsey Graham loved people from all walks of life, I think in part because of the way that he grew up, because of the fact that he wasn't handed everything.
0: That's Vice President Vance. Congresswoman Sherry Biggs praised
3: his ability to work on difficult issues while maintaining personal relationships with people who disagreed with him.
0: She's from Graham's home state of South Carolina.
3: He was also very good at outsmarting the trolls, the armchair critics, and the keyboard warriors.
0: And this afternoon, there will be a funeral for Graham at Washington's National Cathedral. President Trump will speak. World leaders will be there, including Benjamin Netanyahu, Israel's prime minister, and Ukraine President Volodymyr Zelensky, who right now was just at the White House. He just left. He held talks with President Trump on the war against Russia. Tonight, he'll meet with senators who may vote on a bill to impose tough new sanctions against Russia trying to stop the war in Ukraine.
4: Certainly, this would be a vote to honor late Senator Lindsey Graham, who believed in these sanctions to ramp up pressure on Russia. It's one of the reasons Lindsey Graham was in Ukraine just days before he died.
0: That's Fox's Lucas Tomlinson. Well, now that the Zelensky meeting is over, the president will meet with Netanyahu next, discussing the Iran conflict.
5: Now is the time, President Trump says, for Iran to make a deal over ending its nuclear program.
6: If they don't make a deal, then I go back and I finish the job. But that's going to take them forever to rebuild.
5: The president has threatened strikes on bridges and power plants, something he said on Fox and Friends he doesn't want to do.
6: They break the deal. We cannot have them break deals anymore.
5: Right. President Trump re-implemented a naval blockade following the collapse of a ceasefire agreement earlier this month.
0: Fox's Jared Halpern at the White House. 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
2: The earthquake today in Japan. The USGS says it was a magnitude 6.8 in the Kumamoto region. Some buildings were damaged, collapsed. There are reports of dozens of people injured or missing and damage to roads, bridges, power blackouts. This is a different kind of destruction in Wisconsin.
3: The city of Menasha, south of Green Bay, taking a direct hit Monday from a tornado that left roads impassable, covered in downed power lines and trees, flipped over cars, and littered with decades of family memories from homes and businesses that are now piles of rubble, including his.
4: We had the perfect house. We had the perfect family. I just replaced AC outside last week. They just replaced it. $4,400. Everything's gone.
3: Jeff Manasso, Fox News.
2: It's a busy day on death row in Florida, where they're getting ready for two executions in one day. That hasn't happened in any state in 9 years. The first one is next hour for James Duckett, who raped and murdered an 11-year-old girl while working as a police officer. And then this evening, it's Dominic Ochocone's turn. He'll be lethally injected for murdering his ex-girlfriend's parents. He is 80, the oldest person ever to be executed in Florida. On Wall Street, the Dow's up 340 points, the Nasdaq's down 200. I'm Dave Anthony. This is Fox News.
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10: Weeks. Taking a look at KMMO weather at 10:07, mostly cloudy today, a chance of showers early, then a slight chance of showers and thunderstorms this afternoon. Not as warm with highs in the upper 80s, north winds to 5 miles per hour, chance of rain 50%. Mostly cloudy in the evening tonight, then becoming partly cloudy, lows in the low 70s, northeast winds to 5 miles per hour. On Wednesday, mostly sunny, highs in the upper 80s, winds to 10 miles per hour. Wednesday night, mostly clear in the evening, then becoming partly cloudy. Lows in the upper 60s, winds to about 5 miles per hour. A chance of showers in the morning on Thursday, partly sunny. Highs in the upper 80s with chance of rain at 50%. Thursday night and Friday, showers likely with a chance of thunderstorms. Lows around 70, highs in the mid-80s. Chance of rain 70%.

0: Friday night, partly cloudy, lows in the mid-60s. Saturday, partly sunny, highs in the low 80s. Saturday night, mostly clear, lows in the mid-60s. Currently, it's 81 degrees and cloudy outside our KMMO studios on Highway 65 here in Marshall. We have an 88.2 degree heat index, 85% relative humidity, and a 4 mile per hour wind to the north-northwest.
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0: 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Seth Coburn in the morning show. Good morning.

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5: 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Soybeans and corn are up with week-to-week declines in the USDA's National Good to Excellent ratings. August beans are 3/4 higher at 1209 and a quarter. September's up 2 at 1201 and 3/4. September corn, 7 higher at 458 and 3/4. December's up 6 and 3/4 at 480 and 3/4. Live and feeder cattle are oversold. August live's up 212 at 227.35. October's 280 higher at 221.47. August feeders are 585 higher at 334.10. And on packer demand expectations, August hogs are up 5 cents at 103.02. October leans 35 higher at 88.15. John Perkins, Brownfield.
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2: DIC. Turning to KMMO weather at 10:30, mostly cloudy today, chance of showers, and then a slight chance of showers and thunderstorms this afternoon. Not as warm with highs in the upper 80s, north winds to 5 miles per hour, and a chance of rain at 50%. Mostly cloudy in the evening tonight, then becoming partly cloudy, lows in the low 70s, northeast winds to 5 miles per hour. Mostly sunny on Wednesday, highs in the upper 80s, winds to 10 miles per hour. Mostly clear in the evening Wednesday night, then becoming partly cloudy, lows in the upper 60s, winds to about 5 miles per hour. Currently, it's 82 degrees in Clark, 82 degrees in Buckland, 79 degrees in Concordia, and currently outside our KMMO studios on Highway 65 here in Marshall, 81 degrees and cloudy. We've got an 88.7 degree heat index, 85% relative humidity, and we've got a 6 mile per hour wind to the north.
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2: Getting back to the music, we're starting off two in a row with Keith Urban, taking that straight line on Real Radio KMMO. Seth Coburn in the morning show. Thanks for hanging out, guys.

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2: Turning to KMMO weather at 10:41, mostly cloudy today. Chance of showers, then a slight chance of showers and thunderstorms this afternoon. Not as warm with highs in the upper 80s. North winds to 5 miles per hour with a chance of rain at 50%. Mostly clear in the evening tonight, then becoming partly cloudy. Lows in the low 70s. Northeast winds to about 5 miles per hour. Mostly sunny on Wednesday. Highs in the upper 80s. Winds to 10 miles per hour. Mostly clear in the evening Wednesday night, then becoming partly cloudy. Lows in the upper 60s, winds to 5 miles per hour. A chance of showers in the morning on Thursday, partly sunny, highs in the upper 80s. Thursday night and Friday, showers likely with a chance of thunderstorms, lows around 70, highs in the mid 80s, chance of rain 70%. Friday night, partly cloudy, lows in the mid 60s. Saturday, partly sunny, highs in the low 80s. Saturday night, mostly clear, lows in the mid-60s. Currently 82 degrees and cloudy outside our KMMO studios on Highway 65 here in Marshall. We've got an 89.3 degree heat index, 85% relative humidity, and a 5-mile-per-hour wind to the north-northeast.
3: America's story is 250 years strong, built on freedom, determination, hard work, and the pioneering spirit that shaped this country. 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
7: 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September 6.5 higher at 12.06 and a quarter. September corn's up 9 at 4.60 and 3 quarters. And December's 9 higher at 4.83. Also looking oversold after yesterday's drop, August hogs are up August live cattle are up 232 at 227.55. October's 315 higher at 221.92. August feeders are up 640 at 344.65. And on spread trade and technical buying, August hogs are down 7 at 102.90. October lean is up 12 at 87.90. And then over in the broader market, crude oil's just below $80 a barrel. John Perkins, Brownfield.
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9: Four. Taking a quick look at KMMO weather at 10:55, mostly cloudy today with a chance of showers, then a slight chance of showers and thunderstorms this afternoon. Not as warm with highs in the upper 80s. North winds to 5 miles per hour, chance of rain 50%. Mostly cloudy in the evening tonight, then becoming partly cloudy. Lows in the low 70s, northeast winds to 5 miles per hour. Mostly sunny on Wednesday, highs in the upper 80s, winds to 10 miles per hour. Mostly clear in the evening Wednesday night, then becoming partly cloudy. Lows in the upper 60s, winds to 5 miles per hour. Currently, it's 82 degrees in Moberly, 81 degrees in Jamestown, 79 degrees in Holden, and currently outside our KMMO studios on Highway 65 here in Marshall, 82 degrees and cloudy. We've got an 89.5 degree heat index, 84% relative humidity, and a 3 mile per hour wind to the northeast.
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15: A day of mourning in Washington. I'm Lisa Brady, Fox News.
16: Oh God,
15: as lawmakers pay tribute to the late Senator Lindsey Graham.
17: I choose to remember Lindsey Graham as a man who could disagree with you without being disagreeable.
15: Vice President and former Senator J.D. Vance, part of a ceremony in the Capitol Rotunda.
17: I remember Lindsey Graham as a man who loved people. And because he loved people, he was willing to reason with them, to respect them, and ultimately to persuade them.
15: Graham's flag-draped casket next heading to Washington's National Cathedral for a funeral where President Trump will speak, and two world leaders will be there to pay respects, Ukraine's President Zelensky and Israeli Prime Minister Benjamin Netanyahu, both of them meeting first with the president. The Netanyahu meeting focusing on the fight with Iran, President Trump telling Fox and Friends they can't break deals anymore.
18: This is actually a good time to make a deal for them. If they don't make a deal, then I go back and I finish the job, but that's going to take them forever to rebuild.
15: Also saying he doesn't want to bomb bridges and power plants, and that Pickaxe Mountain will be taken out if there's no deal. Israeli intelligence reportedly believes Iran moved nuclear equipment there. President Zelensky just posting he had a good meeting with the president, adding it's important for the diplomatic process to be reinvigorated, but also that they discussed ideas that could help Ukraine's fight against Russia. All 100 senators are invited to meet with Zelensky later today ahead of possible votes on a Russia sanctions bill and a key nomination.
19: Just the fact that they are moving tonight, that's just not because of Lindsey Graham with the Russian sanctions bill and also the confirmation of Jay Clayton as the director of national intelligence, but the idea that that is a timing issue, too, that they need as much time as possible.
15: Fox's Chad Pergram on Capitol Hill, the House already on summer break. 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
1: Belt states. Utah's number one ranking is driven by high scores in the economy, fiscal stability, and infrastructure. Where it makes a poor showing, though, the natural environment, coming in 48th in that category, which focuses on metrics connected to pollution threats and water quality.
2: Fox's Lillian Wu. Nationwide, consumer confidence falling this month in the Conference Board's latest reading as gas prices went back to rising. But a big rally for the Dow as the Fed kicks off a two-day meeting. Right now, up 629 points, U.S. oil prices falling under $79 a barrel. I'm Lisa Brady, Fox News.
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8: Turning to KMMO weather at 11:06, mostly cloudy today, chance of showers, then a slight chance of showers and thunderstorms this afternoon. Not as warm with highs in the upper 80s. Wind north winds to 5 miles per hour, chance of rain 50%. Mostly cloudy in the evening tonight, then becoming partly cloudy. Lows in the low 70s, northeast winds to 5 miles per hour. On Wednesday, mostly sunny, highs in the upper 80s, winds to 10 miles per hour. Mostly clear in the evening Wednesday night, then becoming partly cloudy. Lows in the upper 60s, winds to 5 miles per hour. Thursday, a chance of showers in the morning, partly sunny. Highs in the upper 80s, with a chance of rain at 50%. Thursday night and Friday, showers likely with a chance of thunderstorms. Lows in around 70, highs in the mid-80s, with a chance of rain at 70%. Friday night, partly cloudy. Lows in the mid-60s. Saturday, partly sunny. Highs in the low 80s. Saturday night, mostly clear, lows in the mid-60s. Currently, it's 82 degrees and cloudy outside our KMMO studios on Highway 65 here in Marshall. A 90-degree heat index, 83% relative humidity. And we have a 4-mile-per-hour wind to the north-northeast.
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3: Taking a quick look at our KMMO community calendar, the Blackwater Firefighters Beef and Hog Roast will take place Saturday, August 1st. That's this Saturday from 4 to 7:30 p.m. at the Hollow in Blackwater. There'll be a silent and a live auction, so join the Blackwater Firefighters Beef and Hog Roast on Saturday, August 1st from 4 to 7:30 p.m. at the Hollow in Blackwater. And then don't tell on me. You can't. You got to promise me that you aren't going to tell on me. Jason Aldean, get us back into music on Real Radio KMMO. Seth Coburn in the morning show. Thanks for sticking around, guys.

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3: Lynn. Taking a look at KMMO weather at 11:18, mostly cloudy today with a chance of showers, then a slight chance of showers and thunderstorms this afternoon. Not as warm with highs in the upper 80s. North winds to 5 miles per hour with a chance of rain at 50%. Mostly cloudy in the evening tonight, then becoming partly cloudy. Lows in the low 70s. Northeast winds to 5 miles per hour. Mostly sunny on Wednesday, highs in the upper 80s, winds to 10 miles per hour. Mostly clear in the evening Wednesday night, then becoming partly cloudy, lows in the upper 60s, winds to about 5 miles per hour. Currently, it's 82 degrees in Columbia, 82 degrees in Glasgow, 81 degrees in Warrensburg, and currently outside our KMMO studios on Highway 65 here in Marshall, 82 degrees and cloudy. We've got a 90.3 degree heat index, 81% relative humidity, and we've got a 2-mile-per-hour wind to the northeast.
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3: Store. The Nelson Lions Club's Fish and Chicken Fry comes up Saturday, August 8th from 4:30 to 7 p.m. at the Nelson Lions Club building in Nelson. That's the Nelson Lions Club Fish and Chicken Fry, Saturday, August 8th. Getting back to music, Zac Brown Band, one of my favorites, Jimmy Buffett, going knee deep on Real Radio.

0: Real Radio KMMO, Morgan Wallen, don't we? 11:28, Seth Coburn. And quick reminder, Plowboys Barbecue here in Marshall will be closed today. That's Tuesday, July 28th. But they will reopen at their regular time tomorrow. We don't know why, but they will be closed today, and they wanted us to let you know that. We'll be back in just a moment. We got KMMO News in just a couple of minutes on Real Radio KMMO.
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6: Thank you, Seth, and good morning. The former city treasurer in Holden is set to avoid jail time after changing her pleas to guilty on the two charges she was facing. And a Holtz Summit man suffered serious injury when the electronic bike he was riding slid off a roadway in a Johnson County community last night. Details on these stories and more in
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8: America's story is 250 years strong, built on freedom, determination, hard work, and the pioneering spirit that shaped this country. 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This is Kyle Weymouth. Since 1919, we've had the privilege of serving generations of families across Sedalia and West Central Missouri. Thank you for allowing WK to be a part of your family's story. 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
6: The former city treasurer in Holden is set to avoid jail time after changing her pleas to guilty on the two charges she was facing. 37-year-old Trista Garrett admitted in Johnson County Circuit Court yesterday to charges that she used the city's credit cards to make more than $100,000 in personal transactions. Garrett had come under investigation when authorities were tipped off to the alleged use of a city-issued credit card at a hair salon in Pleasant Hill. She called the purchase an accident when questioned by Holden police. However, an investigation by the Johnson County Sheriff's Office found that close to 1,000 purchases on the card had been flagged by the city's bank earlier that year as, quote, spending pattern exceptions, alleging that they were not related to official city business. Garrett was scheduled to go on trial in September. Garrett's 8-year concurrent sentence on both counts was suspended pending the completion of 5 years probation and restitution of almost $251,000. An audit of the City of Holden's finances spurred by the case is underway by the Office of Missouri State Auditor Scott Fitzpatrick. A Holt Summit man suffered serious injury when the electronic bike he was riding slid off a roadway in a Johnson County community last night. The Missouri State Highway Patrol says the 59-year-old man was driving north on Northeast 641 Road in Montserrat when at around 8 p.m. he attempted to turn onto Northeast 115. The bike went off the right side of the road and struck a ditch, throwing the man from the bike. He was taken to a Warrensburg hospital. The Sedalia School District 200 will dedicate their new central office this afternoon with a ribbon-cutting ceremony. The ceremony outside the front entrance to the district's new offices at 1700 South Lafayette will take place at 5 p.m. Afterward, the public is invited to tour the facility, which the district has renovated over the past year to replace the previous central office on Matthew Drive. The ribbon cutting and open house will precede the district's July Board of Education meeting, which will begin at 6 p.m. in the district's new boardroom. The agenda for tonight's meeting calls for a decision on whether to expand the district's volleyball program into grades 4 through 8. The board will also review a change order for an ongoing roofing project in the district, as well as consider bids for the improvement of the roof over the Heber Hunt Elementary Gymnasium. Also scheduled to meet tonight are the Slater School Board at 5 p.m. and the Fayette Board of Aldermen. They'll meet at 6 p.m. The City of Callio is hosting its annual Harvest Fiesta for a weekend of events and live entertainment beginning Friday. Committee President Melinda Maston says the event will get started with a barbecue Friday evening and include games and live entertainment both evenings.
4: Well, on Friday night, we're going to start our event out with a barbecued beef supper sponsored by Macon Cattlemen's Association. 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And then we have the Chon Band there for both nights. So they will provide a really nice range of entertainment for us.
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0: Turning to KMMO weather at 11:37, mostly cloudy today with the chance of showers and a slight chance of showers and thunderstorms this afternoon. Not as warm with highs in the upper 80s, north winds to 5 miles per hour, chance of rain 50%. Mostly cloudy in the evening tonight, then becoming partly cloudy, lows in the low 70s, northeast winds to 5 miles per hour. Mostly sunny on Wednesday, highs in the upper 80s, winds to 10 miles per hour. Wednesday night, mostly clear in the evening, then becoming partly cloudy. Lows in the upper 60s, winds to 5 miles per hour. A chance of rain chance of showers in the morning on Thursday. Partly sunny, highs in the upper 80s with a chance of rain at 50%. Thursday night and Friday, showers likely with a chance of thunderstorms, lows around 70, highs in the mid-80s, chance of rain is 70%. Friday night, partly cloudy, lows in the mid-60s. Saturday, partly sunny, highs in the low 80s. Saturday night, mostly clear, lows in the mid-60s. Currently, it's 83 degrees and cloudy outside our KMMO studios on Highway 65 here in Marshall. We have a 91.5 degree heat index, 79% relative humidity, and we've got a 1 mile per hour wind to the west-northwest.
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6: Soybeans and corn are higher. 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I'm John Perkins with a Brownfield market update. 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Soybeans and corn are up with a week-to-week decline and the good to excellent ratings from the USDA Monday. August beans are 6 3/4 higher at 12.15 1/4. September's up 8 at 12.07 3/4. September corn's 8 higher at 4.59 3/4. December's up 7 3/4 at 4.81 3/4. Live cattle are higher ahead of widespread direct business, with most active October up 2.95 at 2.21.72. Nearby feeder cattle are higher. Deferred months are lower on supply-based spread adjustments. September feeders are up 6.02 at 3.37.95. And on spread trade in the higher midday pork, August hogs are down 12 at 102.85. October's up 25 at 88.05. Brownfield.
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0: Taking a quick look at KMMO weather at 11:55, mostly cloudy today with a chance of showers, then a chance of showers and thunderstorms this afternoon. Not as warm with highs in the upper 80s, north winds to 5 miles per hour with a chance of rain at 50%. Mostly cloudy in the evening tonight, then becoming partly cloudy, lows in the low 70s, northeast winds to 5 miles per hour. Mostly sunny on Wednesday, highs in the upper 80s, winds to 10 miles per hour. Mostly clear in the evening Wednesday night, then becoming partly cloudy, lows in the upper 60s, winds to about 5 miles per hour. Currently, it's 84 degrees in Fulton, 82 degrees in Boonville, 82 degrees in Concordia, and currently outside our KMMO studios on Highway 65 here in Marshall, 83 degrees and mostly cloudy. We've got a 91.1 degree heat index, 77% relative humidity, and our winds are calm.
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7: 12:07 on a Tuesday afternoon, where we're looking at cloudy skies around the area. Some of you could be getting a sprinkle or two out of those clouds here and there. Some widely scattered light rain showing up on radar. Most of it is going to be along and south of the Highway 50 corridor at the moment. It is a 20% chance that you might get one of those showers this afternoon. Otherwise, mostly cloudy with the temperature in the upper 80s and a northeast wind around 5. Cloudy this evening. Partly cloudy tonight, low in the lower 70s, southeast wind around 5, becomes northeast after midnight. Mostly sunny on Wednesday, a temperature in the upper 80s, east wind 5 to 10, and Wednesday night, a clear evening, partly cloudy overnight, low in the upper 60s, and an east wind 5 to 10. We have a 50% chance for morning showers on Thursday, otherwise a partly sunny day with a high in the upper 80s. Friday, 70% chance for showers and thunderstorms, temperature in the mid 80s, and then a partly sunny day on Saturday with a high in the lower 80s. Barometric pressure 29.88, humidity 77%, wind out of the southwest around 2 miles per hour. Currently 87 degrees at Lexington. It's 83 at Higginsville, 83 as well at Alma, and 84 degrees in Marshall at KMMO.
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3: 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Direct cash cattle trade activity is starting to pick up. Bids have been floated in Kansas at $228 live and in Nebraska at $360 dressed. Asking prices remain elusive. There was a light round of business reported in Nebraska Monday at $360 dress. That's $5 lower than the prior week's weighted averages. Those are marked for delayed delivery. There was also some light trade in Kansas at $228 live. Box beef was sharply higher and higher on solid demand for moderate offerings. Choice up $2.91 at $365.80. Select was 76 cents higher at $345.92. Heat continues to impact sale barn activity in parts of the country. At the Tina Livestock Market in Missouri, the bulk of the sales were 859 to 906-pound steers. Feeders and calves all sold with sharply lower undertones. Medium and large one-feeder steers, 849 pounds, brought $339.75. Feeder steers, 906 pounds, brought $337.25. Medium and large one, feeder heifers, 576 to 584 pounds, brought $385 to $393. Cash hogs have no comparison at midday with large negotiated purchases. Processors continue to be more aggressive in their procurement efforts. The market is largely focused on demand. Globally, there have been some bright spots, but long-term concerns are lingering. Pork's a competitively priced protein in the retail space, which continues to provide support for domestic demand. Barrows and gilts at the National Daily Direct had a weighted average of 101.32. The Iowa Minnesota had a weighted average of 101.85, and the Western Corn Belt had a weighted average of $100.80. Butcher hog prices at the Midwest cash markets are steady at $65. At Illinois, slaughter sows were steady with moderate demand for moderate offerings at $36 to $48. Barrows and gilts were steady with moderate demand for moderate offerings. And pork values were higher at midday, up $1.30 at $105.75. Bellies were up sharply. I'm Megan Grebner for Brownfield.
4: America's story is 250 years strong, built on freedom, determination, hard work, and the pioneering spirit that shaped this country. While WK hasn't been here from the very beginning, our family of hardworking professionals and customers have shared in the American story for 107 years. This is Kyle Weymouth. Since 1919, we've had the privilege of serving generations of families across Sedalia and West Central Missouri. Thank you for allowing WK to be a part of your family's story. Here's to America's past, our shared future, and many more miles together.
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9: Cloudy, 20% chance for a shower this Tuesday afternoon, temperature in the upper 80s, and wind out of the northeast around 5 miles per hour. Cloudy this evening, partly cloudy tonight, low in the lower 70s. Southeast wind around 5, becomes northeast after midnight. Mostly sunny on Wednesday, high in the upper 80s, east wind 5 to 10, and then a 50% chance for morning showers on Thursday. Otherwise, a partly sunny day, high on Thursday in the upper 80s. Right now, cloudy 84 in Marshall at KMMO. It's 1221.
10: I'm Erin Anderson with Ag Headline News on Brownfield. An ag economist says rising fuel costs could eventually change what proteins consumers put in their grocery carts. Josh Maples with Mississippi State University Extension tells Brownfield.
11: You know, meat's pretty inelastic. People are going to buy meat, but they can shift around from what they buy either within the beef complex or within pork or chicken.
10: Maples says consumers have some flexibility with shorter-term price shocks, but absorbing long-term price increases is difficult. The chief atmospheric scientist with Nutrien Ag Solutions says most of the U.S. corn crop is pollinating in less than ideal conditions. Eric Snodgrass says much of the corn belt saw high heat throughout the month of July.
12: Did the heat during pollination do anything to cause some issues? So I'd expect to see some tip back and maybe some smaller ears.
10: In addition to record-setting daytime temps, Snodgrass says many areas have seen warm overnight temperatures.
12: If you string together too many nights above 74 degrees, it really starts to peel back on yield.
10: Snodgrass says forecasts for August show the extreme heat is likely to stay out west, while the eastern Corn Belt's stormy pattern is expected to continue. U.S. Senator Chuck Grassley is encouraged by recent comments by U.S. Trade Representative Jameson Greer concerning the U.S.-Mexico-Canada agreement. The Iowa Republican says renewing USMCA would bring stability to agriculture.
13: I know that renewal is up in the air, but I know there's a lot of negotiations going on right now. I heard Greer on television last night saying that there was considerable progress made with Mexico over the last week.
10: For more ag news, markets, and weather, go to brownfieldagnews.com. I'm Erin Anderson for Brownfield.
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9: 12:26 on this Tuesday afternoon, 84 degrees, and time for this Ag Report. Here's Larry Smith.
18: Today on the KMMO Ag Report, you'll hear an interview I did at the recent Cooper County Fair.
19: Okay, today we're at Cooper County, Boonville, at the fairgrounds here, and we've had a full morning of exhibitors from the little ones up to the bigger ones. And I'm very fortunate right now to have royalty with me. I've got the Queen, the Miss Cooper County's with me, Haley Freeburg. Haley, how are you?
20: I'm doing well. How are you?
19: All right. Are you tired yet?
20: No.
19: You've been busy this morning. They've been having you a lot of posing, a lot of photos, and a lot of help with the little kids. Saw you here. I said, well, I know I interviewed her last year. Well, I did, but why? How is it possible that I interviewed you last year when you were queen?
20: Yes, I was Miss Blackwater last year.
19: Miss Blackwater, okay, so not too far from here. And are you going to be in the Missouri State Fair contest?
20: Yes, I am.
19: Okay. What did you have to do for your talent or last night?
20: So you're supposed to have a talent or a speech, and I did a speech on historic gravestone preservation.
19: We were talking about the little girls hanging out with you, and I know they're all proud of you. And I've got to admit, don't you think they're dreaming of someday they could be a queen, too?
20: I totally agree. I love being that role model for them. I hope one day they'll put themselves out there like I did.
19: So tell us about yourself.
20: So I just graduated from State Fair Community College with my Associate's Applied Science degree in Medical Assisting.
19: Any offers yet, or any idea what you want to do once you're graduated?
20: Yes, I was just offered a job.
19: Oh, that's awesome.
20: Yep.
19: That'll be good. So that's right in line with what you've wanted all along, huh?
20: Yes, it is. And I plan to continue my education and get my bachelor's degree in healthcare administration. I am a 4-H volunteer and 4-H team council advisor. So
19: 4-H, okay. Yep. So that's great. And how long can you do that?
20: So since I volunteer, it's just whenever they're needed. If they need help with projects or have questions about certain things in 4-H, they come to me.
19: Are working at the livestock shows, right?
20: Right.
19: All right. Is there anything you'd like to add, the folks out there, since you were crowned Tuesday? How's it been, and what are your feelings about the good people that are here in the Boonville area?
20: The whole week's been great. all the parents and volunteers have done a great job supporting these kiddos. They put in a lot of work into their projects and their animals, and I'm very proud of all of them.
19: And I'm sure there are a lot of you've got a lot of people proud of you, and myself included. So.
20: Thank you.
19: Thank you.
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23: Thank you and good afternoon. The former city treasurer in Holden is set to avoid jail time after changing her pleas to guilty on the two charges she was facing. I'll have more on that in other news right after this.
24: Missourinet News. I'm Cameron Connor. Measles caseloads so far this year exceed the number for all of last year. KMOX's Megan Lynch has the details.
25: The U.S. is seeing a 35-year high in the number of measles cases. That trend is a concern for Dr. Rachel Orschel, a WashU Medicine infectious disease specialist at St. Louis Children's Hospital.
26: Kids who get measles can develop further infections.
25: She says compared to past measles outbreaks that originated outside the U.S., most cases right now are domestic in origin.
24: In other news, medication abortion is available again in Southwest Missouri after Planned Parenthood Great Rivers began offering the service at its Springfield Health Center. The move follows a June court ruling that struck down several Missouri abortion restrictions. Springfield had not had a local abortion provider since 2005, according to the Missouri Independent. Planned Parenthood says appointments are available for patients up to 12 weeks pregnant. This is Missourinet News.
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23: Lawyer. The former city treasurer in Holden is set to avoid jail time after changing her pleas to guilty on the two charges she was facing. 37-year-old Trista Garrett admitted in Johnson County Circuit Court yesterday to charges that she used the city's credit cards to make more than $100,000 in personal transactions. Garrett had come under investigation when authorities were tipped off to the alleged use of the city-issued credit card at a hair salon in Pleasant Hill. She called the purchase an accident when questioned by Holden police, but an investigation by the Johnson County Sheriff's Office found that close to 1,000 purchases on the card had been flagged by the city's bank earlier that year as, quote, spending pattern exceptions, alleging that they were not related to official city business. Garrett was scheduled to go on trial in September. Garrett's 8-year concurrent sentence on both counts was suspended, pending the completion of 5 years probation and restitution of almost $251,000. An audit of the City of Holden's finances spurred by the case is underway by the Office of Missouri State Auditor Scott Fitzpatrick. A Holt Summit man suffered serious injury when the electronic bike he was riding slid off a roadway in a Johnson County community last night. The Missouri State Highway Patrol says the 59-year-old man was driving north on Northeast 641 Road in Montserrat when at around 8 p.m. he attempted a turn onto Northeast 115. The bike went off the right side of the road and struck a ditch, throwing the man from the bike. He was taken to a Warrensburg hospital. The Sedalia School District 200 will dedicate their new central office this afternoon with a ribbon-cutting ceremony. The ceremony outside the front entrance of the district's new offices at 1700 South Lafayette will take place at 5 p.m. Afterward, the public is invited to tour the facility, which the district has renovated over the past year to replace the previous central office on Matthew Drive. The ribbon cutting and open house will precede the district's July Board of Education meeting, which will begin at 6 p.m. in the district's new boardroom. The Concordia Board of Aldermen has scheduled two special meetings to review presentation overviews from the nine firms who submitted qualifications for the facility plan of the wastewater treatment system. An initial report of each firm's submittal of qualifications was reviewed during the board's meeting on Monday, July 20th. City Administrator Dale Klusman says the board will review each of the nine submissions in further detail during special meetings on Wednesday and Thursday.
1: We actually received nine SOQs on this. We will be conducting in-person, I don't want to call them interviews, but final presentations by these firms on July 29th and July 30th. We set special board meetings for that, and there will be one that will very early in our August 3rd meeting be making their presentation.
23: Klusman says the board then plans to rank each of the firms by their qualifications during its next meeting on August 3rd prior to beginning price negotiations. In other news, Klusman presented a review of the city's budget through June 30th, 2026. He noted that the city's newly implemented use tax will bring in about $64,000. Aldermen also tabled action on bids with contractors for the roof repair of the North Building. You're listening to news on KMMO. I'm Austin.
4: America's story is 250 years strong, built on freedom, determination, hard work, and the pioneering spirit that shaped this country. 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
23: Graveside service for 81-year-old Janie Kimberling of Slater, who died Saturday, will be held at 10 a.m. Thursday at Gillum Cemetery in Gillum. There will be no visitation. Arrangements are in the care of Weicker Funeral Home in Slater. Visitation for 81-year-old Robert Bob Hunter of Earl Marshall, who died Saturday, will be held at 10 a.m. Thursday at Kimball Lewis Funeral Home in Marshall. Graveside services will follow in Miller's Chapel Cemetery in rural Pettis County. Celebration of life service for 81-year-old Harold Griffin of Carrollton, who died Thursday, will be held at 10:30 a.m. Friday at First Christian Church in Carrollton, where visitation will be held at 9:30. Hidden Valley Funeral Homes is in charge of the arrangements. Memorial service for 56-year-old John Edward Keeker of Sweet Springs, who died July 12th, will be held at 11 a.m. Friday at Campbell Lewis Funeral Home in Sweet Springs, where visitation will be held at 9. Funeral service for former Marshall resident 70-year-old Beth Ann Chase of Ozark, who died Thursday, will be held at 11 a.m. Friday at Adams Funeral Home in Ozark, where visitation will be held at 10. Burial and graveside services will follow at Sinking Creek Cemetery in Everton. Funeral service for 81-year-old Faye Ferris of Marshall, who died Friday, will be held at 11 a.m. Saturday at Campbell Lewis Funeral Home, where visitation will be held at 10. Burial will follow in Lindley Christian Church Cemetery north of Buffalo. Funeral service for 86-year-old Mary Lorraine Fisher of Higginsville, who died Wednesday, will be held at 11 a.m. Saturday at First Baptist Church in Higginsville, where visitation will be held at 10. Stuart Hofer Funeral Home has the arrangements. Graveside service for 69-year-old Tommy Eugene Farr of Marshall, who died Monday, will be held at 10:30 a.m. Monday, August 3rd, at Shiloh Cemetery in rural Marshall. Campbell Lewis Funeral Home is in charge of the arrangements. You can view the funeral notices and obituaries, as well as news stories, 24 hours a day on our website, KMMO.com, our Facebook page, Real Radio KMMO, or you can download the KMMO app from the Apple App Store or the Google Play Store. 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I'm Austin Boland.
4: America's story is 250 years strong, built on freedom, determination, hard work, and the pioneering spirit that shaped this country. 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This is Kyle Weymouth. 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
9: 12:39 now. On this Tuesday afternoon, we're looking at your forecast on KMMO. Looking at cloudy skies around the area, might find a few scattered rain showers here and there. Most of them are going to be along and south of the Highway 50 corridor. Temperatures, well, we're looking at temperatures in the low to mid 80s, a far cry from the upper 90s that we had on average yesterday. We will continue with a temperature that could top out in the upper 80s before the afternoon is over with, and it's a 20% chance that you might get a shower out of the clouds this afternoon. Breeze out of the northeast around 5. Cloudy this evening, partly cloudy tonight, low in the lower 70s, southeast wind 5, becomes northeast after midnight. Mostly sunny on Wednesday, a high in the upper 80s, east wind 5 to 10, and a clear evening, partly cloudy overnight Wednesday night with a low in the upper 60s and an east wind 5 to 10. A 50% chance for morning showers on Thursday, otherwise a partly sunny day, high in the upper 80s, southeast wind around 5. And on Friday, 70% chance for showers and thunderstorms with a high in the mid 80s. Looking ahead to Saturday, partly sunny with a temperature in the lower 80s. Barometric pressure 29.88, relative humidity 79%, our wind calm. Currently at Chillicothe, it's 90 degrees there. Brookfield reporting 89 degrees. Carrollton at 87 degrees, and it's 84 in Marshall at KMMO.
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1: 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Soybeans are up modestly today on short covering and technical buying. The USDA's national good to excellent rating on soybeans was down 3% of the week, and traders are watching forecasts for August very closely. August, of course, a key month for soybean development in much of the United States. Export demand from China is solid ahead of an expected visit from President Xi in September. August beans are up 2 1/4 at 1210 and 3/4. September's 3 3/4 higher at 1203 and a half. August soybean meal is down 90 cents at 319.90. And with the ongoing drop in crude oil, August soybean oil is down 104 points at 70.42. Corn's up today on short covering and technical buying. It's seeing a bounce with a 4% week-to-week drop in the USDA's National Crop Condition Rating. A lot of questions right now about whether or not the top end yield is gone in some key U.S. growing areas after that hot, dry spell recently. Unknown Destinations bought nearly 200,000 tons of new crop U.S. corn ahead of the open. Going to be very interesting to see where that ends up getting delivered. September, 6 higher at 457 and 3 quarters. December corn's up 5 and 3 quarters at 479 and 3 quarters. And wheat is mixed, mostly lower. Got some firmness in some nearby Chicago contracts, but otherwise wheat is down. The good to excellent rating for spring wheat held, but the port of very poor category was up, and the harvest is just getting started. The U.S. winter wheat harvest is faster than average at 81% complete. September Chicago's up a half at 660 and a half. Cotton and rice are getting ready for the end of the marketing year. New marketing year for cotton and rice starts August 1st. December cotton's down 19 at 80.69. November 6th lower at 13.98 and a half. Live cattle are up on oversold signals and the higher midday move in beef. Feeders, though, are mixed, adjusting spreads based on supply expectations. Nearbys are up. Deferred months are down. Part of that is linked to the USDA's recent announcement on cattle imports from Mexico. Direct cattle markets are quiet after yesterday's light trade at 360 dressed. Bids today are 228 live and 360 dressed. August live is up 202 at 227.25. October's 267 higher, 221.45. August feeders are 4 higher at 342.25, and September feeders are up $4.05 at 335.97. And hogs are mixed, mostly higher on spread trade, the higher midday move in pork, and just the general uptrend hogs are in right now. Butcher markets are steady. The major direct markets had no comparison to the open this morning. August lean, the exception, is holding at 102.97. October is up 57 at 88.37. Crude oil is above the session lows, but still below $80 a barrel. John Perkins, Brownfield.
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6: Three. Mizzou men's basketball has finalized their schedule for the upcoming 2026-2027 season. The Tigers will begin their season November 3rd at Mizzou Arena against head coach Dennis Gates' former program, Cleveland State. Mizzou will then visit St. Louis on November 6th to face the Billikens at Enterprise Center. That game will be the first of 15 contests on Mizzou's schedule against an opponent who appeared in the NCAA tournament last season. The non-conference slate will see Mizzou host SIU, Edwardsville, Alcorn State, Lemoyne, Evansville, Arkansas Pine Bluff, and Chicago State, as well as the ACC-SEC Challenge game, December 1st against Pittsburgh. The Tigers will visit Chicago on November 15th for a neutral site game in the United Center against Marquette. They'll also have two games at the T-Mobile Center in Kansas City against former Big 8 rivals Kansas on December 6th and Nebraska on December 12th. The Tigers are also visiting Indiana before the Bragging Rights game back in St. Louis against Illinois on December 20th. Mizzou will start their conference slate on January 2nd in the Bud Walton Arena when they visit Arkansas. Matthew Liberatore and the St. Louis Cardinals struggled with the Chicago Cubs last night, eventually falling 7-3 in a game that saw a 90-minute delay because of weather. The Cardinals fell behind early after Liberatore gave up a walk to Pete Crow Armstrong. Despite picking him off at second, Liberatore gave up back-to-back doubles that put Chicago ahead 1-0. Another string of hits in the second made it 2-0 Cubs. The Cardinals got on the board in the bottom half of the frame with a solo homer by Jose Fermin. The Cardinals responded with a leadoff home run from Alex Bregman in the third. Liberatore struck out the first two batters he faced in the fourth, but after a single and a walk, was pulled with 3 runs, 8 hits, and 2 walks to his name, as well as 5 strikeouts. Hunter Dobbins took over and got out of the jam, but also had his struggles giving up runs in the fifth after an RBI single, then a 2-run home run in the ninth by Nico Horner. The Cardinals tried to close the gap in the sixth when Mason Wynn singled home a run, then scored on Brian Torres' ground rule double. However, the Cardinals struggled to keep the Cubs' bats in check as Bregman went 4-for-5 on the night to lead the Cubs' 14-hit outing. While Liberatore took the loss, Dobbins gave up 4 runs on 6 hits and a walk across 5 1/3 innings, striking out 4. The win went to David Peterson, who allowed 2 runs on 3 hits and 2 walks, striking out 3 in 5 2/3 frames. The Cardinals have now fallen to 500, sitting 13 games behind Milwaukee in the NL Central and a game and a half behind Arizona and Pittsburgh in the wildcard race. Game 2 of the 4-game set against the Cubs is tonight at 6:45 p.m. Meanwhile, the Royals are back in action tonight against Minnesota after having yesterday off. Seth Lugo will take the bump at Target Field when he faces Taj Bradley. First pitch is at 6:40 p.m., with pregame coverage beginning at 6 on KMMO FM 102.9. That's a look at sports this hour on KMMO. I'm Austin Bolt.
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1: A celebration of life on Lisa Brady, Fox News, just beginning at Washington's National Cathedral for Lindsey Graham. President Trump will be among those paying tribute to the late senator after an earlier ceremony in the Capitol Rotunda, where Vice President and former Senator J.D. Vance said Graham could disagree without being disagreeable.
2: I choose to remember Lindsey Graham as a person who could fight with you on one issue, but fight for you on another issue.
1: Adding that because Graham loved people, he was willing to reason with them and respect them. NATO Secretary General Mark Rutte telling Fox,
3: he was tough, but he was also extremely kind, a real human being. So yes, he will be missed. He was an important person, a force for good on the world stage.
1: Ukraine's president and Israel's prime minister traveled to Washington for today's funeral, and they each met with President Trump earlier today, the White House calling both meetings positive and productive. As a pause in U.S. strikes on Iran continues, President Trump still insisting the U.S. controls the Strait of Hormuz, telling Fox and Friends a blockade of Iranian ports is powerful.
4: We opened the blockade because we had the confines of a deal, so we did it. And then we put it back because they broke the deal. They break the deal. We cannot have them break deals anymore. Right.
1: Iran remains publicly defiant.
5: Yesterday, the president appeared optimistic about the possibility of a deal. As reports indicate, Oman presented a proposal to Iran that would open the Strait of Hormuz. We do know from July 24th to the 26th, 29 vessels passed through this critical waterway, according to international shipping data.
1: Fox's Trey Yingst in Tel Aviv. A convicted killer just put to death in Florida for the rape and murder of an 11-year-old girl. James Duckett was an ex-cop who denied committing the on-duty crime in 1987. His death, the first of a rare double execution scheduled in Florida today. The U.S. Supreme Court denying separate requests to stop either one. 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
1: A 25-year-old Texas man accused of leaving his young daughter in a car on purpose is charged with capital murder.
9: Lorenzo Rodriguez is accused of keeping his 2-year-old daughter inside a locked car while he slept in his home after a night of drinking. Police suspect the child died from being in a hot car, given the temperature that day in Midland, Texas, was around 99 degrees, according to the National Weather Service. It's believed the temperature in that car may have risen to more than 130 degrees. In Texas, capital murder can be charged for a limited number of offenses, including if someone's actions result in the death of a child under 15 years of age. Police are continuing to investigate the case. Gernal Scott, Fox News.
1: A curfew remains in place in Menasha, Wisconsin, one of the areas hit by an EF3 tornado yesterday.
10: There's so many low-hanging wires and low-hanging branches. It's just not safe to send vehicles down those roads yet.
1: Menasha Police Chief Matthew Albrecht says cleanup is needed before traffic can resume. It may take days to fully restore power as well. For now, damage assessments continue and a search for possible victims. But so far, no casualties reported. The online gambling industry is pouring money into the midterm elections.
11: Sports betting companies have spent at least $72 million so far, according to a Reuters news agency report.

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5: 106 on this Tuesday afternoon. A look at your forecast on KMMO. Looking at cloudy skies, some scattered light rain in a few locations out of those clouds, most of it along and south of the Highway 50 corridor. We have temperatures for the most part between the low and mid 80s, although we've noticed temperatures a little bit warmer off to our north. It'll continue to be cloudy through the afternoon. We have a 20% chance that you might get one of those showers. Temperature forecast average in the upper 80s, and the northeast wind will be around 5 miles per hour. Cloudy this evening, partly cloudy tonight. Low in the lower 70s, a southeast wind around 5, becomes northeast after midnight. Mostly sunny on Wednesday, high in the upper 80s, east wind 5 to 10. And a clear evening, partly cloudy overnight Wednesday night with a low in the upper 60s and an east wind 5 to 10. 50% chance for morning showers on Thursday, otherwise a partly sunny day with a high in the upper 80s. Then a 70% chance for showers and thunderstorms on Friday with a high in the mid 80s. As we look ahead to Saturday, partly sunny, temperature Saturday in the lower 80s. Barometric pressure at 29.88, humidity 81%, wind calm. Currently 86 degrees at Moberly, 83 at Salisbury, 88 degrees at Brunswick, and 83 degrees in Marshall at KMI.
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4: Soybeans, corn, and live cattle are up. 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Stein has yield. Soybeans are higher on short covering and technical buying. August beans up 1.5 at 1210. September beans up 3.25 at 1203. Corn is higher on short covering and technical buying. September corn's up 6 at 457.75. D's corn is up 5.25 at 479.25. Live cattle are up on a bounce. Feeders are mixed, adjusting spreads. August live's up 210 at 227.32. August feeders up 445 at 342.70. Hogs are mostly higher on that midday gain in pork. August lean hogs are down 2 ticks at 102.95. October lean hogs up 47 at 88.27. I'm Megan Grebner, Brownfield Ag News.
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cloudy, 20% chance for a shower this Tuesday afternoon, temperature in the upper 80s. Mostly cloudy this evening, partly cloudy tonight, low in the lower 70s. Mostly sunny on Wednesday, high in the upper 80s, and a 50% chance for morning showers on Thursday, otherwise a partly sunny day, high on Thursday in the upper 80s. That's a look at your forecast on KMMO.

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7: One 30, cloudy, 83 degrees. 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
8: Thank you and good afternoon. The former city treasurer in Holden is set to avoid jail time after changing her pleas to guilty on the two charges she was facing. I'll have more on that in other news right after this.
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9: Northbrook, Illinois.
8: The former city treasurer in Holden is set to avoid jail time after changing her pleas to guilty on the two charges she was facing. 37-year-old Trista Garrett admitted in Johnson County Circuit Court yesterday to charges that she used the city's credit cards to make more than $100,000 in personal transactions. Garrett had come under investigation when authorities were tipped off to the alleged use of the city-issued credit card at a hair salon in Pleasant Hill. She called the purchase an accident when questioned by Holden police, but an investigation by the Johnson County Sheriff's Office found that close to 1,000 purchases on the card had been flagged by the city's bank earlier that year as, quote, spending pattern exceptions, alleging that they were not related to official city business. Garrett was scheduled to go on trial in September. Garrett's 8-year concurrent sentence on both counts was suspended, pending the completion of 5 years probation and restitution of almost $251,000. An audit of the City of Holden's finances spurred by the case is underway by the Office of Missouri State Auditor Scott Fitzpatrick. A Holt Summit man suffered serious injury when the electronic bike he was riding slid off a roadway in a Johnson County community last night. The Missouri State Highway Patrol says the 59-year-old man was driving north on Northeast 641 Road in Montserrat when at around 8 p.m. he attempted a turn onto Northeast 115. The bike went off the right side of the road and struck a ditch, throwing the man from the bike. He was taken to a Warrensburg hospital. The Sedalia School District 200 will dedicate their new central office this afternoon with a ribbon-cutting ceremony. The ceremony outside the front entrance of the district's new offices at 1700 South Lafayette will take place at 5 p.m. Afterward, the public is invited to tour the facility, which the district has renovated over the past year to replace the previous central office on Matthew Drive. The ribbon cutting and open house will precede the district's July Board of Education meeting, which will begin at 6 p.m. in the district's new boardroom. The Concordia Board of Aldermen has scheduled two special meetings to review presentation overviews from the nine firms who submitted qualifications for the facility plan of the wastewater treatment system. An initial report of each firm's submittal of qualifications was reviewed during the board's meeting on Monday, July 20th. City Administrator Dale Klusman says the board will review each of the nine submissions in further detail during special meetings on Wednesday and Thursday.
9: We actually received nine SOQs on this. We will be conducting in-person, I don't want to call them interviews, but final presentations by these firms on July 29th and July 30th. We set special board meetings for that, and there will be one that will, very early in our August 3rd meeting, be making their presentation.
8: Klusman says the board then plans to rank each of the firms by their qualifications during its next meeting on August 3rd, prior to beginning price negotiations. In other news, Klusman presented a review of the city's budget through June 30th, 2026. He noted that the city's newly implemented use tax will bring in about $64,000. Aldermen also tabled action on bids with contractors for the roof repair of the North Building. You're listening to news on KMMO. I'm Austin Ball.
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7: 135 on a Tuesday afternoon. Look at your forecast on KMMO. Cloudy skies, temperatures for the most part in the low to mid 80s, although we do have a few warmer temperatures off to our north. Also a few scattered rain showers. That is now well off south of us, centered south of the coal camp area, say around the Hermitage area. Still a few scattered rain showers along 50 Highway between Tipton, California, but some of this is beginning to dissipate. And a new forecast out from the National Weather Service, removing our chances for any precipitation this afternoon, now saying mostly cloudy, a near steady temperature in the upper 80s, and a northeast wind around 5. Cloudy this evening, partly cloudy tonight, low in the lower 70s, southeast wind around 5, becomes northeast after midnight. Mostly sunny on Wednesday, high in the upper 80s, east wind 5 to 10, and a clear evening, partly cloudy overnight Wednesday night with a low in the upper 60s and an east wind 5 to 10. 50% chance for morning showers on Thursday, otherwise a partly sunny day with a high in the upper 80s. Then a 70% chance for showers and thunderstorms on Friday, high on Friday in the mid 80s. Barometric pressure rising 29.88, humidity 80%, wind out of the east-northeast 4, gusting up to 7. Currently 85 degrees at Fayette, it's 88 at Glasgow, 85 at Slater, and 83 degrees in Marshall at KMMO.
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2: Today.
3: Soybeans, corn, live cattle, and hogs were higher. Hello, I'm Megan Grebner with your commodity market update on Brownfield. When it comes to short stature corn, it all started with Sign. For decades, they've been focused on unique hybrids that deliver top yields. Stein invented short stature corn, then perfected it. Stein has yield. Soybeans were higher on short covering and technical buying. The USDA's national good to excellent rating was down 3% on the week, and traders are watching forecasts for August very closely. Export demand from China is solid ahead of an expected visit from President Xi in September. August beans were up 3 at 12.11.5. September beans up 3.75 at 12.03.5. Corn was higher in short covering and technical buying. Corn is seeing a bounce with a 4% week-to-week drop in the USDA's national crop rating. Unknown destinations purchased nearly 200,000 tons of new crop U.S. corn ahead of the open. September corn up 7.25 at 4.59. These corn up 7 at 4.81. The wheat complex was mixed on spread trade. The good to excellent spring wheat rating held, but the poor to very poor category was up with harvest just getting started. The U.S. winter wheat harvest is faster than average at 81% complete. In Chicago, September wheat was up 3.75 at 6.63.75. December wheat up 3.5 at 6.81. In Kansas City, September wheat was down a penny at 7.28. In Minneapolis, September wheat down 4.75 at 7.01.5. Live cattle were up on a bounce. Feeders were mixed, adjusting spreads based on supply expectations. August live cattle were 225 higher at 227.47. October lives up 340 at 222.17. August feeders were 482 higher at 343.07. Hogs were up on the midday gain in pork. August lean hogs were up 12 at 103.10. October lean hogs up 47 at 88.27. I'm Megan Grebner for Brownfield.
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8: 660.
9: Mostly cloudy for this Tuesday afternoon, near steady temperature in the upper 80s. Cloudy this evening, partly cloudy tonight, low in the lower 70s. Mostly sunny on Wednesday, a high in the upper 80s, and then a 50% chance for morning showers on Thursday. Otherwise, a partly sunny day, high on Thursday in the upper 80s. That's a look at your forecast on KMMO.
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day, Potts Farm was a place to go. 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Jack and Jim were a few good men. 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Y'all ain't listening. Them old dirt.

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3: This is Real Radio KMMO Marshall, 83 degrees at 2 o'clock.
4: A giant of the U.S. Senate, Lisa Brady, Fox News. That's part of President Trump's tribute to Senator Lindsey Graham.
5: He was a man who gave America the full measure of his good and mighty heart until that heart itself just gave out.
4: The president at a funeral underway in Washington's National Cathedral.
5: No matter how heated things got in Washington, virtually everyone, Republican or Democrat, liked Lindsey. Well, not everybody, but it sounds good. Not everybody. He was a tough cookie, okay? I have to veer from this for a second. He was a tough cookie, Darlene. But he was beautiful.
4: Referencing Senator Darlene Graham, the sister who's finishing Lindsey's term, also calling him a force of nature and adding he'll miss him. This follows a ceremony earlier today in the Capitol Rotunda. Tomorrow, a final service and private burial will be held in South Carolina. Ukraine's President Zelensky and Israeli Prime Minister Benjamin Netanyahu traveled to Washington for the funeral, and they each met earlier with President Trump, the first meeting for Netanyahu since the U.S. and Israel launched attacks on Iran. And as Ukraine's fight with Russia continues, President Zelensky posting an Oval Office photo and saying his meeting included discussion of licensing to build Patriot missile interceptors. It's Election Day in South Dakota, where Republicans are still picking a nominee for governor in a scramble that began when Kristi Noem left to be DHS secretary.
6: Lieutenant Governor Larry Roden assumed the position, but neither he nor businessman Toby Doden won a four-way primary outright. Only registered Republicans are allowed to vote. Roden is a rancher and welder. Doden says he was born in poverty but climbed out by salesmanship and risk-taking through real estate and Bitcoin.
4: Fox's Therese Crowley, the winner of today's runoff, faces Democrat legislator Dan Ahlers in November. 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
4: For the first time in decades, two executions on the same day in Florida. The first already happened. Ex-cop James Duckett put to death for the on-duty rape and murder of an 11-year-old girl in 1987, which Duckett denied. The U.S. Supreme Court denying last-minute stay for him or the 80-year-old set to die later today for killing his ex-girlfriend's parents in 1986. They're searching and clearing in northeast Wisconsin the day after an EF3 tornado.
10: First responders in Menasha, Wisconsin, calling it one of the most difficult times in the city's history. But a miracle that no one died in the widespread damage from peak winds of up to 140 miles per hour that tore through numerous homes and businesses Monday.
11: This is going to be a long challenge for the community. Ask everybody to stick together, and that includes being patient with each other. That includes helping each other.
10: Winnebago County Exec Gordon hints a city curfew is now in place in Menasha, where roads are blocked with massive amounts of debris. The power's still out, with area shelters opening for people who no longer have a place to call home.
4: Fox's Jeff Benasso. Pushback in Texas as Meta, an investment firm BlackRock, reveal a 1,000-acre AI data center being built in El Paso, saying it'll provide a gigawatt of computing capacity beginning in 2028.
12: The announcement comes as advocates are calling for more protections from the effects of data centers, citing concerns including strains on the electric grid.
13: We don't have the water for these things.
12: Clayton Tucker, secretary of the Texas Farmers Union. Governor Greg Abbott's office says he's directed utilities to require data centers to pay for their own infrastructure, bring their own power, reuse their own water, and lower residential electric bills, adding he will continue to work with the legislature to protect Texans. Kristen Goodwin, Fox News.
4: An hour to the close on Wall Street. A rally continues for the Dow after strong earnings reports, up 582. Right now, the S&P and the NASDAQ all

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2: 2:06 on this Tuesday afternoon, a look at your forecast on KMMO. We're looking at cloudy skies, temperatures that are in the low to mid 80s for the most part around our area, although there are some warmer temperatures to be had, surprisingly, off to the north this afternoon. Forecast says our average will be in the upper 80s, along with a breeze out of the northeast, around 5 miles per hour. For tonight, a cloudy evening, partly cloudy overnight, with a low in the lower 70s, a south Southeast wind around 5 becomes northeast after midnight tonight. On Wednesday, mostly sunny, high in the upper 80s, an east wind 5 to 10, and mostly clear in the evening, partly cloudy through the overnight Wednesday night with a low in the upper 60s and an east wind 5 to 10. We have a 50% chance for a morning shower on Thursday, otherwise a partly sunny day with a high in the upper 80s. And on Friday, 70% chance for showers and thunderstorms, high on Friday in the mid 80s. Barometric pressure 29.85 right now, relative humidity at 79%, wind out of the northeast around 4 miles per hour. 85 right now at Columbia, it's 84 at Boonville, 83 degrees at Blackwater, and 83 degrees in Marshall at KMMO.
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5: 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Beans up 3, 12, corn up 7, 444, and wheat up 3, 628. 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
6: Mostly cloudy for this Tuesday afternoon, near steady temperature in the upper 80s. Cloudy this evening, partly cloudy tonight, low in the lower 70s. Mostly sunny on Wednesday, a high in the upper 80s, and then a 50% chance for morning showers on Thursday. Otherwise, a partly sunny day, high on Thursday in the upper 80s. That's a look at your forecast on KMMO.

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5: We have been talking about the new world screwworm in the United States now for intensely a couple of years. Is there an old world screwworm? Is there a difference between the screwworm that we had in the 70s and the one we have today?
6: Now, you've had the same one, the new world, but in Asia, there is an old world screwworm fly, very similar. It's a different species of fly, but it does almost exactly the same thing. And it causes the industry there, well, all sorts of livestock industries, terrible trouble. And I remember my first trip on a ship, I took cattle from Australia to Brunei and Sarawak in Borneo in 1981, and these cattle arrived there, and I stayed. It was a great trip because I got to stay about a week or more. And our cattle, I stayed with our cattle. The last cattle got off in Kuching and Sarawak, and they were immediately struck by screwworm flies.
5: Mm.
6: And I'd never seen them before. When cattle come off a ship, it's pretty easy for them to get a few nicks on their skin from, you know, touching the rails or slipping over. Sure. Or whatever. And so we had a lot of animals that were struck. It was amazing how easy it was for them to get infected. And at that time, it was quite difficult to treat them. You had to put this topical stuff on and open the wound up. And ivermectin, I imported ivermectin into Australia. I was the second person to do it in 1984 to treat dogs for scabies and camels. We have camels in the middle of Australia, and the Brunei people and the Sarawak people didn't have that product at that time. And I went back several years later with this product, and it fixed the problem immediately. We were sending breeders into this proper full-on equatorial jungle. All the calves were struck in the navel, and so you'd nearly lose 100% of your calves through fly strike of the navel.
4: which is cause for all of us to be resilient for all disease prevention. Thank you, Dr. Ainsworth. Loose tails, be gentle.
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1: 2:34 on a Tuesday afternoon. We're looking at your forecast now on KMMO. Cloudy skies around the area. Temperatures that are still in the low to mid 80s for the most part. Forecast says we could be in the upper 80s for a high. Wind out of the northeast around 5. Mostly cloudy this evening, partly cloudy tonight. Low in the lower 70s. Southeast wind around 5 becomes northeast after midnight. Mostly sunny on Wednesday, high in the upper 80s, east wind 5 to 10, and a clear evening, partly cloudy overnight Wednesday night, with a low in the upper 60s and an east wind 5 to 10. 50% chance for morning showers on Thursday, otherwise a partly sunny day, high in the upper 80s, a southeast wind around 5. Friday, 70% chance for showers and thunderstorms, high in the mid 80s. And then on Saturday, partly sunny with a high in the lower 80s. Barometric pressure 29.85 right now, humidity 81%, wind out of the northeast 4, gusting up to 7. 87 right now at Tipton, it's 84 at Pilot Grove, 84 at Sedalia, and 84 degrees in Marshall at KMMO.
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4: Treasurer.
5: Soybeans and corn are higher Tuesday. Cattle and hogs finished mixed. I'm John Perkins with a Brownfield Market Update. Speed wins. That's why Stein is focused on delivering higher yielding genetics faster than the competition, and why they release more new Enlist E3 lines than any other company. Stein has yield. Soybeans and corn are up on declining crop condition ratings. August beans are 3.5 higher at 12.12. September was up 5 at 12.04¾. September corn was 6¾ higher at 458.5. December was up 6.5 at 480.5. Live cattle were supported by an oversold bounce. August was up 225 at 227.47. October was 340 higher at 222.17. Nearby feeder cattle were higher on supply expectations. September was up 530 at 337.22. And with pork higher at midday, August hogs were up 12 at 103.10. October lean was 47 higher at 88.27. Now here's Megan Grebner with your full look at cash livestock. Megan?
6: Thanks, John. Direct cash cattle trade was relatively quiet following that light round of business on Monday. Bids were floated in Kansas at $228 live, in Nebraska at $360 dressed. Asking prices have been elusive. Look for additional trade to develop over the balance of the week. Estimated cattle slaughter was 106,000 head Tuesday, up 3,000 on the weekend, down more than 10,000 on the year. The cash hog market has found some support recently. Processors have been more aggressive in their procurement efforts. The market remains largely focused on demand. Globally, there have been some bright spots, but there are still long-term concerns that linger. Pork's a competitively priced protein in the retail space, which continues to provide support to domestic demand. Estimated hog slaughter Tuesday was 470,000 head. That's even on the week, and up more than 4,000 on the year. With John Perkins, I'm Megan Grebner for Brownfield.
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2: Mostly cloudy for this Tuesday afternoon. Near steady temperature in the upper 80s. Cloudy this evening, partly cloudy tonight, low in the lower 70s. Mostly sunny on Wednesday, a high in the upper 80s, and then a 50% chance for morning showers on Thursday. Otherwise, a partly sunny day, high on Thursday in the upper 80s. That's a look at your forecast on KMMO.

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1: This is KMMO Marshall, 84 degrees at 3 o'clock.
2: Washington pauses to honor Lindsey Graham. I'm Lisa Brady, Fox News. The National Cathedral packed with dignitaries paying tribute to the late senator along with his family.
3: In our family, when you needed advice, a problem solved, or a helping hand, you turn to Lindsey.
2: Graham's niece, Emily Boggs Roberts, calls him the foundation of their family.
3: How lucky were all of us to have known Lindsey. He was a humble man from humble beginnings, and he never forgot that. He took care of people in need. He defended the defenseless. He put everyone above himself.
2: President Trump says his one-time primary opponent turned friend was a force of nature, warrior, and patriot.
4: Lindsey, we love you. God bless you. We will always be with you, and you were very, very special.
2: Two other world leaders Graham fought for as a senator, also there to pay their respects, Israeli Prime Minister Benjamin Netanyahu and Ukraine's President Zelensky. They each met earlier with President Trump. Zelensky saying they discussed reinvigorating the peace process with Russia and Ukraine licensing production of Patriot missile interceptors.
5: President Trump has signaled stronger support for Ukraine's war effort and is supporting a congressional sanctions package targeting companies and countries buying Russian oil. Israeli Prime Minister Benjamin Netanyahu was also greeted for a separate meeting with President Trump as President Trump considers intensifying military strikes against Iran.
2: Fox's Jared Halpern at the White House. Seattle's police chief just confirming the 15-year-old arrested in connection with a festival shooting had a ghost gun from a now defunct company that was once a leading maker of ghost gun parts. Investigators also recovering two other weapons as the search continues for another suspect. A third suspect died at the scene. The Sunday shooting killed three people, wounding at least four. A mixed finish on Wall Street. The Dow up 537. 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
2: A teenager just sentenced to life in prison in Georgia. Colt Gray, now 16, was 14 when he opened fire at his high school, killing two students and two teachers. He changed his plea to guilty on Friday to 55 counts. Virginia College apparently did not know about the criminal past of a student who shot and killed an instructor.
10: Mohammed Jallo, who was stabbed to death by ROTC cadets after their instructor was shot and killed in March, had been sentenced to prison in 2017. Old Dominion University officials say they weren't aware because Virginia law does not allow them to ask about a student's criminal past. That fact was included in an investigative report on the incident. Jallo killed Lieutenant Colonel Brandon Shaw, who fought with Jallo before being fatally shot. The report praised Shaw and the cadets for their actions. The report also recommended that police agencies be more open with colleges about facts on students that could be a danger to their campuses. Grinnell Scott, Fox News.
2: What had been Hurricane Fausto is passing north of Hawaii, bringing dangerous surf to the islands.
11: The system now downgraded to a tropical storm and is about 400 miles to the northeast of where we're at right now. Impacts are pretty minimal. I mean, breezy conditions, yeah, certainly. But, you know, if we look at, you know, how hard it is to get a direct hit in Hawaii, you have to understand some things about where we're located. It's pretty phenomenal. tropical.
2: Fox Weather's Robert Ray on Maui. Genevieve, however, is a powerful hurricane still churning through the eastern Pacific, and it could bring coastal flooding to the Southern California coast. Recapping stocks, the Dow up 537, the S&P also finishing in the green, but the NASDAQ ends in the red again, down 55 points. I'm Lisa Brady, Fox News.
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2: Before, maybe there's a little bit of sun happening there, and that is being confirmed by some temperatures that we're getting in, say, along the 36 Highway Corridor, where temperatures are approaching 90 degrees there. For the rest of us, it has been a cloudy afternoon where temperatures have averaged in the low to mid-80s for the most part. We will have a cloudy night tonight, low temperature in the lower 70s, an east wind around 5. Wednesday, mostly sunny, high in the upper 80s, east wind 5 to 10. Wednesday night, mostly clear, outside of a 20% chance for a shower after midnight, low temperature in the upper 60s, an east wind 5 to 10. And a partly sunny Thursday, high in the mid-80s and a southeast wind 5 to 10. Looking ahead to Friday, it's a 70% chance for showers and thunderstorms. Temperature Friday in the upper 80s and then partly sunny on Saturday with a high in the lower 80s. Barometric pressure 29.85, humidity 81%, wind out of the south-southwest 4 miles per hour. Warrensburg reporting 92 degrees right now. It's 88 at Concordia, 86 degrees at Sweet Springs, and 84 in Marshall at KM.
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4: Mostly cloudy for the rest of this Tuesday afternoon and into the evening and overnight hours. We'll go from temperatures today averaging in the mid-80s to lows tonight in the lower 70s. Mostly sunny on Wednesday, high in the upper 80s. 20% chance for a shower after midnight Wednesday night, otherwise mostly clear with a low in the upper 60s. And partly sunny on Thursday with a high in the mid-80s. That's a look at your forecast on KMMO.
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0: America's story is 250 years strong, built on freedom, determination, hard work, and the pioneering spirit that shaped this country. While WK hasn't been here from the very beginning, our family of hardworking professionals and customers have shared in the American story for 107 years. This is Kyle Weymouth. Since 1919, we've had the privilege of serving generations of families across Sedalia and West Central Missouri. Thank you for allowing WK to be a part of your family's story. Here's to America's past, our shared future, and many more miles together.
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6: .330, cloudy, 84 degrees. 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
7: Thank you and good afternoon. The State Fair Community College Board of Trustees has appointed a businesswoman from Coal Camp to fill a vacancy on the board. I'll have more on that in other news right after this.
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7: The State Fair Community College Board of Trustees has appointed a businesswoman from Coal Camp to fill a vacancy on the board. The board voted Thursday evening to appoint Diane Simon to the seat that became open last month following the resignation of Amy Brashears. Here's SFCC President Dr. Brent Bates.
9: Diane is from Coal Camp. She's a businesswoman active in Sedalia and in Benton County, and she's going to be a wonderful addition to our Board of Trustees and I think an excellent representative.
7: Simon is a graduate of SFCC and completed her bachelor's degree in business management through Central Methodist University classes offered at SFCC. She was among five candidates the board interviewed on Thursday and will complete the remaining 2 years of the unfinished term. Also on Thursday, Bates presented to trustees the annual review of the college's strategic plan and campus master plan.
9: As part of our regular planning initiatives, we review those plans and with the board and make sure that help us to establish our priorities based on our planning and our campus master plan, and just do a check to see if there's any need for a change of course, a correction. Our goal is to remain responsive to community needs, and so that's really the focus of these planning sessions, to make sure we're responding to those needs and making State Fair Community College the very best community college it can be.
7: The fall semester at State Fair Community College begins August 24th. The SFCC Board of Trustees will next meet on August 27th. Two area residents were injured in a crash along Missouri Route 13 in Johnson County earlier today. According to the Missouri State Highway Patrol, the crash occurred when a car driven by a 75-year-old Warrensburg woman crossed the center of Missouri Route 13 and struck an SUV driven by a 64-year-old Concordia man at 10:37 a.m. The Warrensburg woman was seriously injured in the crash, while the Concordia man was dealt moderate injuries. Both were transported to area hospitals for treatment. The patrol reports that the Concordia driver was not wearing his seatbelt at the time of the accident. The collision was reported near Northwest Highway 13 in Johnson County. The city of Callio is hosting its annual Harvest Fiesta for a weekend of events and live entertainment beginning on Friday. Harvest Fiesta Committee President Melinda Mastin says the event gets started with a barbecue Friday evening and will include games and live entertainment on both nights.
10: Well, on Friday night, we're going to start our event out with a barbecued beef supper sponsored by Macon Cattlemen's Association. And both nights, we have a homemade ice cream going on, and we have games for the kids. And then we have the Chon Band there for both nights. So they have provided a really nice range of entertainment for us.
7: The Fiesta Parade will run through the city at 4 p.m. Saturday, with a live auction to immediately follow. The tractor pull will begin at 6 p.m. at the Fiesta grounds. 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
10: It's just a weekend where people can come and relax. We ask them to bring their lawn chairs, and we do have some sitting under the pavilion, but it's just a great time to, like I said, to renew friendships. It's been going on for over 85 years, and we just appreciate the community that gives us the support to put it on.
7: The events will be held at the Harvest Fiesta grounds, located at 719 Pine Street. 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I'm Austin Bolin.
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12: 3:35 on this Tuesday afternoon as we look at your forecast on KMMO. We're still looking at cloudy skies here in the Marshall area, but satellite imagery showing that some of you may be getting some sun right now, especially along and north of the 36 Highway corridor. That's where we find slightly warmer temperatures. As we make our way through the rest of the afternoon and into the evening and overnight hours, forecast says it'll continue to be mostly cloudy. We'll have a low temperature in the lower 70s, an east wind around 5. Heat index values, so it says up to 103 early. I don't know what that means, but that's literally what it says in the forecast. I don't think we have to worry about 103 heat index readings this afternoon. Mostly sunny for tomorrow. We'll have a temperature in the upper 80s, east wind 5 to 10. Mostly clear Wednesday night. 20% chance for a shower after midnight, low in the upper 60s, east wind 5 to 10. And a partly sunny Thursday, temperature in the mid-80s, southeast wind 5 to 10. As we look ahead to Friday, it's a 70% chance for showers and thunderstorms with a high in the upper 80s. And then we head into the weekend on Saturday to a partly sunny sky and a high in the lower 80s. Barometric pressure 29.85, humidity 82%, wind out of the east around 3 miles per hour. It's currently 89 degrees at Lexington, 88 degrees at Higginsville, 88 at Alma, and 85 degrees in Marshall at KM.
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Mostly cloudy for the rest of this Tuesday afternoon and into the evening and overnight hours. We'll go from temperatures today averaging in the mid-80s to lows tonight in the lower 70s. Mostly sunny on Wednesday, high in the upper 80s. 20% chance for a shower after midnight Wednesday night, otherwise mostly clear with a low in the upper 60s. And partly sunny on Thursday with a high in the mid-80s. That's a look at your forecast on KMMO.

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11: He gave America his all. I'm Lisa Brady, Fox News. That's part of how President Trump remembers Lindsey Graham.
12: A beloved friend, a devoted brother, a respected statesman, a giant of the United States Senate, and a true American original who left us much too soon.
11: During a celebration of life at Washington's National Cathedral, where niece Emily Boggs Roberts called him their family's foundation.
13: He was strong-willed, hardworking, and his loyalty was unwavering. You could always count on Lindsey.
11: Today's funeral followed a ceremony in the Capitol Rotunda, and a second funeral will be held tomorrow in South Carolina. Among the many attending today's service, Ukraine's President Zelensky and Israel's Prime Minister Benjamin Netanyahu, after each of them also had meetings with President Trump. There may be a different kind of tribute tonight in the U.S. Senate, set to vote on a bill spearheaded by Graham to ramp up sanctions on Russia and any countries helping it to avoid sanctions, though the House is already on summer break.
14: But all this movement will be welcome news to Zelensky, who met with President Trump this morning at the White House, bringing with him evidence that Russia is aiding Iran after striking a ship in the Caspian Sea, Ukraine says was ferrying military equipment. President Trump received that information with a little bit of reservation this morning, telling Fox and Friends he'll ask Putin about it, but he's not too worried about the impact.
11: Fox's Jackie Heinrich at the White House, which calls today's meetings with Zelensky and Netanyahu positive and productive. U.S. strikes on Iran remain paused, allowing room for talks. A school shooter sentenced to life in prison without parole. 16-year-old Colt Gray was 14 when he killed two students and two teachers at his Georgia high school, wounding others. He changed his plea to guilty Friday. His father is scheduled for sentencing Thursday for giving his son the gun. America is listening to Fox News.
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21: A Navy veteran is sentenced for transporting explosives to use against officers in California.
22: Gregory Vandenberg sentenced to 16 months in prison, convicted of the transportation of explosives with intent to kill, injure, or intimidate, and attempted transportation of prohibited fireworks into California. Federal prosecutors say the 49-year-old former Navy SEAL bought fireworks in New Mexico last summer, telling a store clerk he intended to take them to California and use them against law enforcement officers at No Kings Day protests. The clerk alerting officials who arrested Vandenberg in Arizona.
23: Fox's Christian Goodwin. Investigators believe Vandenberg was motivated by extremist anti-Semitic beliefs. Closing arguments are expected tomorrow in New York State, where the man on trial for stabbing author Salman Rushdie has decided not to take the stand in a federal terrorism case. He's already been convicted of state-level attempted murder and other charges. A new milestone for a country star.
24: She's from Texas.
25: Elle Langley makes chart history as Tunes in Texas hits 15 weeks at number one, giving her the title of the female singer with the longest running non-holiday Billboard Hot 100 number one in chart history. The single, which first hit number one in February, one-ups 14-week leaders We Belong Together by Mariah Carey from 2005 and I Will Always Love You by Whitney Houston in 1992 and 93 for the most weeks at number one ever. Carey's All I Want for Christmas Is You is still the longest running Hot 100 number one, although it's a seasonal track at 22 weeks. The Hot 100 blends all genre U.S. streaming, radio airplay, and sales data. Michelle Polino, Fox News.
23: Wall Street with another mixed finish. The Dow up 537 points, helped by strong earnings reports. The S&P up 15, but the NASDAQ down 55. U.S. oil prices dropping again, falling under $78 a barrel during the session. And Lisa Brady, this is Fox News.
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1: Mostly clear, outside of a 20% chance for a shower after midnight. Low in the upper 60s and an east wind 5 to 10. And a partly sunny day on Thursday, high in the mid 80s, southeast wind 5 to 10. As we look toward Friday, we have a 70% chance for showers and thunderstorms, high in the upper 80s. And then a partly sunny Saturday with a high in the lower 80s. Barometric pressure 29.85, humidity 82%, wind out of the southeast around 3 miles per hour. As I mentioned, 95 right now at Chillicothe. It is 94 at Brookfield, 95 degrees at Carrollton, and 85 degrees in Marshall at KMMO.
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2: 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Mostly cloudy for the rest of this Tuesday afternoon and into the evening and overnight hours. We'll go from temperatures today averaging in the mid-80s to lows tonight in the lower 70s. Mostly sunny on Wednesday, high in the upper 80s. 20% chance for a shower after midnight Wednesday night, otherwise mostly clear with a low in the upper 60s. And partly sunny on Thursday with a high in the mid-80s. That's a look at your forecast on KMMO.

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5: 4:30, cloudy, 86 degrees. 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
6: Thank you and good afternoon. The State Fair Community College Board of Trustees has appointed a businesswoman from Coal Camp to fill a vacancy on the board. I'll have more on that in other news right after this.
7: MissouriNet News. I'm Cameron Connor. Measles caseloads so far this year exceed the number for all of last year. KMOX's Megan Lynch has the details.
8: The U.S. is seeing a 35-year high in the number of measles cases. That trend is a concern for Dr. Rachel Orschel, a WashU Medicine infectious disease specialist at St. Louis Children's Hospital.
9: Kids who get measles can develop further infections.
8: She says compared to past measles outbreaks that originated outside the U.S., most cases right now are domestic in origin.
7: In other news, medication abortion is available again in Southwest Missouri after Planned Parenthood Great Rivers began offering the service at its Springfield Health Center. The move follows a June court ruling that struck down several Missouri abortion restrictions. Springfield had not had a local abortion provider since 2005, according to the Missouri Independent. Planned Parenthood says appointments are available for patients up to 12 weeks pregnant. This is MissouriNet News.
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6: The State Fair Community College Board of Trustees has appointed a businesswoman from Coal Camp to fill a vacancy on the board. The board voted Thursday evening to appoint Diane Simon to the seat that became open last month following the resignation of Amy Brashears. Here's SFCC President Dr. Brent Bates.
12: Diane is from Coal Camp. She's a businesswoman active in Sedalia and in Benton County, and she's going to be a wonderful addition to our Board of Trustees and I think an excellent representative.
6: Simon is a graduate of SFCC and completed her bachelor's degree in business management through Central Methodist University classes offered at SFCC. She was among five candidates the board interviewed on Thursday and will complete the remaining 2 years of the unfinished term. Also on Thursday, Bates presented to trustees the annual review of the college's strategic plan and campus master plan.
12: As part of our regular planning initiatives, we review those plans and with the board and make sure that help us to establish our priorities based on our planning and our campus master plan, and just do a check to see if there's any need for a change of course, a correction. Our goal is to remain responsive to community needs, and so that's really the focus of these planning sessions, to make sure we're responding to those needs and making State Fair Community College the very best community college it can be.
6: The fall semester at State Fair Community College begins August 24th. The SFCC Board of Trustees will next meet on August 27th. Two area residents were injured in a crash along Missouri Route 13 in Johnson County earlier today. According to the Missouri State Highway Patrol, the crash occurred when a car driven by a 75-year-old Warrensburg woman crossed the center of Missouri Route 13 and struck an SUV driven by a 64-year-old Concordia man at 10:37 a.m. The Warrensburg woman was seriously injured in the crash, while the Concordia man was dealt moderate injuries. Both were transported to area hospitals for treatment. The patrol reports that the Concordia driver was not wearing his seatbelt at the time of the accident. The collision was reported near Northwest Highway 13 in Johnson County. The city of Callio is hosting its annual Harvest Fiesta for a weekend of events and live entertainment beginning on Friday. Harvest Fiesta Committee President Melinda Mastin says the event gets started with a barbecue Friday evening and will include games and live entertainment on both nights.
13: Well, on Friday night, we're going to start our event out with a barbecued beef supper sponsored by Macon Cattlemen's Association. And both nights, we have a homemade ice cream going on, and we have games for the kids. And then we have the Chon Band there for both nights. So they have provided a really nice range of entertainment for us.
6: The Fiesta Parade will run through the city at 4 p.m. Saturday, with a live auction to immediately follow. The tractor pull will begin at 6 p.m. at the Fiesta grounds. Mastin encourages the public to attend and enjoy a relaxing weekend.
13: It's just a weekend where people can come and relax. We ask them to bring their lawn chairs, and we do have some sitting under the pavilion, but it's just a great time to, like I said, to renew friendships. It's been going on for over 85 years, and we just appreciate the community that gives us the support to put it on.
6: The events will be held at the Harvest Fiesta grounds, located at 719 Pine Street. 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I'm Austin Boland.
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5: It is 4:36 on a Tuesday afternoon. We're looking at your forecast on KMMO. Still looking at satellite imagery that indicates that some of you may be getting some sun. Actually, Marshall is right on the edge of the cloud versus less cloudy skies. Let's put it that way. There's some high-level clouds, say, north of a Lexington to Malta Bend to Slater to Centralia line. South of there, it's quite a bit of thick cloud cover. And that's been the case here in the Marshall area for a good part of the afternoon. That has helped to keep our temperatures down, but we have had some low to mid 90s in places that have had sun this afternoon. For us, the forecast says mostly cloudy through the evening and overnight hours, low temperature in the lower 70s, east wind around 5. Mostly sunny on Wednesday, high in the upper 80s, east wind 5 to 10. Wednesday night, mostly clear, 20% chance for a shower after midnight, low in the upper 60s, and an east wind 5 to 10. And partly sunny on Thursday, high in the mid-80s, southeast wind 5 to 10. As we look ahead to Friday, it's a 70% chance for showers and thunderstorms with a high in the upper 80s, and then back to a partly sunny sky on Saturday and temperatures in the lower 80s. Barometric pressure 29.85, humidity 79%, wind out of the south around 3 miles per hour. Currently 90 degrees at Moberly. It is 86 degrees at Salisbury. Looking at Brunswick, they're reporting 92 degrees right now. And here in Marshall with a cloudy sky, 86 degrees at KMMO.
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4: Well, it is time once again for our daily installment of Sports Q&A here on KMMO, brought to you by our good friends at Viking Athletic Goods on the square downtown Marshall. Austin Bolin, he is out today. He's on an important assignment for the newsroom. Before he left, he did leave us with a sportscast, and we'll have that for you in just a moment. But for today's sports Q&A, well, it's just going to be you and me here on the radio. Well, Kansas City Royals visiting Minnesota as they take on the Twins tonight. I think the broadcast, or at least the pregame, is going to be getting underway at 6 o'clock tonight on FM 102.9. So as I like to do when the Royals are playing, we'll do a how well you know your opponent question with our question for today having to do with the Minnesota Twins. Our first caller in with the correct answer to our sports Q&A question, getting today's sports Q&A t-shirt. So here we go. Who holds the Twins franchise record for stolen bases? Would that be A, Sam Rice, B, Clyde Melan, C, George Case, or D, Chuck Knobloch? Again, who holds the Minnesota Twins franchise record for stolen bases? Would that be A, Sam Rice, B, Clyde Melan, C, George Case, or D, Chuck Knobloch? 886-5666, toll free 800-727-5666. First one in with the correct answer to our sports Q&A question, getting today's sports Q&A t-shirt. And now with sports brought to you by Viking Athletic Goods, here's Austin Bolin.
5: Mizzou men's basketball has finalized their schedule for the upcoming 2026-2027 season. The Tigers will begin their season November 3rd at Mizzou Arena against head coach Dennis Gates' former program, Cleveland State. Mizzou will then visit St. Louis on November 6th to face the Billikens at Enterprise Center. That game will be the first of 15 contests on Mizzou's schedule against an opponent who appeared in the NCAA tournament last season. The non-conference slate will see Mizzou host SIU, Edwardsville, Alcorn State, Lemoyne, Evansville, Arkansas Pine Bluff, and Chicago State, as well as the ACC-SEC Challenge game, December 1st against Pittsburgh. The Tigers will visit Chicago on November 15th for a neutral site game in the United Center against Marquette. They'll also have two games at the T-Mobile Center in Kansas City against former Big 8 rivals Kansas on December 6th and Nebraska on December 12th. The Tigers are also visiting Indiana before the Bragging Rights game back in St. Louis against Illinois on December 20th. Mizzou will start their conference slate on January 2nd in the Bud Walton Arena when they visit Arkansas. Matthew Liberatore and the St. Louis Cardinals struggled with the Chicago Cubs last night, eventually falling 7-3 in a game that saw a 90-minute delay because of weather. The Cardinals fell behind early after Liberatore gave up a walk to Pete Crow Armstrong. Despite picking him off at second, Liberatore gave up back-to-back doubles that put Chicago ahead 1-0. Another string of hits in the second made it 2-0 Cubs. The Cardinals got on the board in the bottom half of the frame with a solo homer by Jose Fermin. The Cardinals responded with a leadoff home run from Alex Bregman in the third. Liberatore struck out the first two batters he faced in the fourth, but after a single and a walk, was pulled with 3 runs, 8 hits, and 2 walks to his name, as well as 5 strikeouts. Hunter Dobbins took over and got out of the jam, but also had his struggles giving up runs in the fifth after an RBI single, then a 2-run home run in the ninth by Nico Hoerner. The Cardinals tried to close the gap in the sixth when Mason Wynn singled home a run, then scored on Brian Torres' ground rule double. However, the Cardinals struggled to keep the Cubs' bats in check, as Bregman went 4-for-5 on the night to lead the Cubs' 14-hit outing. While Liberatore took the loss, Dobbins gave up 4 runs on 6 hits and a walk across 5 1/3 innings, striking out 4. The win went to David Peterson, who allowed 2 runs on 3 hits and 2 walks, striking out 3 in 5 2/3 frames. The Cardinals have now fallen to 500, sitting 13 games behind Milwaukee in the NL Central and a game and a half behind Arizona and Pittsburgh in the wildcard race. Game 2 of the 4-game set against the Cubs is tonight at 6:45 p.m. Meanwhile, the Royals are back in action tonight against Minnesota after having yesterday off. Seth Lugo will take the bump at Target Field when he faces Tosh Bradley. First pitch is at 6:40 p.m., with pregame coverage beginning at 6 on KMMO FM 102.9. That's a look at sports this hour on KMMO. I'm Austin.
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4: Well, our sports Q&A question for today: who holds the Minnesota Twins franchise record for stolen bases? Well, if you said Clyde Millan, you would have had our question answered correctly. Clyde Millan not only was not a powerful batter, but he was adept at getting on base and was fleet of foot, earning the nickname Deerfoot for his speed. He set a modern rules record for stolen bases in a season with 88 in 1912, a mark surpassed 3 years later by Ty Cobb. So Clyde Millan, that franchise record holder for stolen bases for the Minnesota Twins. Well, we didn't get a correct answer to our sports Q&A question, but we did get some valiant effort on the part of some of you, so good try. We'll put it that way. I think Austin Bolin will be back with us again tomorrow for another edition of Sports Q&A. 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

0: 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While WK hasn't been here from the very beginning, our family of hardworking professionals and customers have shared in the American story for 107 years. 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

0: He died doing the work he was born to do. I'm Lisa Lucera, Fox News. Those words from President Trump as he honored late Senator Lindsey Graham.
1: President Trump delivered a tribute to Senator Lindsey Graham at the National Cathedral in Washington, D.C.
2: He was a force of nature, and I will miss him greatly.
1: He said for 30 years, nothing of significance happened in the Capitol or even the world without Graham knowing about it, nor a piece of legislation passing without Graham having a say in it.
2: It's a testament to his towering impact that among those mourning him here today are leaders, presidents, prime ministers from all over the globe.
1: The president said while Graham's life was cut short, he lived it to the fullest and died doing the work he was born to do, going out at the top of his game.
0: Fox's Jessica Rosenthal, one of those in attendance at Senator Graham's funeral. Ukraine's President Volodymyr Zelensky tonight. He's expected to be at the Capitol as the Senate holds a test vote on further sanctions against Russia over the Ukraine war. The legislation was backed by the late Senator Graham. This morning, the president met with Zelensky, who told reporters he and President Trump talked about restarting the peace process with Russia. He also met with Israeli Prime Minister Benjamin Netanyahu as the U.S. has paused strikes on Iran. The White House called that meeting productive. Life in prison without parole for a Georgia teenager convicted of killing two teachers and two students at Appalachee High School in 2024. Colt Gray had pled guilty to 55 counts, including murder in the shooting at the school about 45 miles northeast of Atlanta.
3: The slain will not return to life. The injured will not forget their wounds. And a 16-year-old boy will live and die in prison.
0: Barrow County Superior Court Judge Nicholas Prim, another teacher, and eight more students were wounded, seven of them by gunfire. Murder carries a mandatory life sentence in Georgia. America's listening to Fox News.
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0: Crews in Wisconsin continue clearing debris and restoring power after an EF tornado struck the city of Menasha yesterday.
9: First responders in Menasha, Wisconsin, calling it one of the most difficult times in the city's history. But a miracle that no one died in the widespread damage from peak winds of up to 140 miles per hour that tore through numerous homes and businesses Monday.
10: This is going to be a long challenge for the community. Ask everybody to stick together, and that includes being patient with each other. That includes helping each other.
9: Winnebago County Exec Gordon hints a city curfew is now in place in Menasha, where roads are blocked with massive amounts of debris. The power's still out, with area shelters opening for people who no longer have a place to call home. Jeff Manasso, Fox News.
0: Major Hurricane Genevieve is roaring in the Pacific, though forecasters say it's far from land. The storm is now downgraded to a Category 4 after reaching Category 5 status Monday. Another financial company is eliminating jobs in the era of AI.
11: Visa is cutting 2,600 jobs. The Wall Street Journal says the company is looking to streamline operations and boost efficiency with artificial intelligence. The credit card and payments giant says the cuts will be mostly in technology and product teams and will impact about 7% of the workforce. A memo viewed by the Wall Street Journal from Chief Executive Ryan McInerney says technology trends are changing how money moves around the world, and to capture the opportunities, Visa must continue evolving how it works. Intuit, Cisco, and Facebook's parent Meta have all announced cuts in recent months, citing artificial intelligence. Ginny Cosola, Fox News.
0: Americans' confidence in the economy fell this month as gas prices went up and the U.S. and Iran stepped up fighting. The Conference Board says its consumer confidence index fell to 90.8 in July from 92.2 in June. I'm Lisa Lucera. This is Fox News.
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1: The weekend, it'll be partly sunny on Saturday with a high in the lower 80s. Barometric pressure 29.85 right now, humidity 76%, wind out of the south around 5 miles per hour. 88 right now at Fayette, 92 degrees at Glasgow, it's 91 at Slater, and 86 degrees in Marshall at KMMO.
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0: a broken heart. 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
6: Mostly cloudy for the rest of this Tuesday afternoon and into the evening and overnight hours. We'll go from temperatures today averaging in the mid-80s to lows tonight in the lower 70s. Mostly sunny on Wednesday, high in the upper 80s. 20% chance for a shower after midnight Wednesday night, otherwise mostly clear with a low in the upper 60s. And partly sunny on Thursday with a high in the mid-80s. That's a look at your forecast on KMMO.
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9: .530, partly sunny, 87 degrees. 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
10: Thank you and good afternoon. The State Fair Community College Board of Trustees has appointed a businesswoman from Coal Camp to fill a vacancy on the board. I'll have more on that in other news right after this.
11: MissouriNet News. I'm Cameron Connor. A personal tragedy is impacting the Kansas City Chiefs as training camp continues in St. Joseph. Bill Pollack reports.
12: Chiefs head coach Andy Reid does not expect offensive coordinator Eric Bieniemy back with the team anytime soon.
13: Real life. So you take care of that and that becomes important.
12: Bieniemy is in Virginia after his wife Mia was allegedly shot by the couple's son who has been arrested and charged in connection with the shooting.
13: You got to work through it. That's where we're at right now and time will have to be involved in this to help heal a little bit, but it'll all work out in the long run.
12: Mia listed in stable condition. The first full team practice is Wednesday at 9:15 in St. Joseph.
11: In other news, several Missouri River Runner trains between St. Louis and Kansas City were canceled after the derailment of a coal train in St. Louis County on Sunday. The derailment involved 26 cars of a Union Pacific train and blocked both tracks. No injuries were reported. This is MissouriNet News.
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10: The State Fair Community College Board of Trustees has appointed a businesswoman from Coal Camp to fill a vacancy on the board. The board voted Thursday evening to appoint Diane Simon to the seat that became open last month following the resignation of Amy Brashears. Here's SFCC President Dr. Brent Bates.
14: Diane is from Coal Camp. She's a businesswoman active in Sedalia and in Benton County, and she's going to be a wonderful addition to our Board of Trustees and I think an excellent representative.
10: Simon is a graduate of SFCC and completed her bachelor's degree in business management through Central Methodist University classes offered at SFCC. She was among 5 candidates the board interviewed on Thursday and will complete the remaining 2 years of the unfinished term. Also on Thursday, Bates presented to trustees the annual review of the college's strategic plan and campus master plan.
14: As part of our regular planning initiatives, we review those plans and with the board and make sure that help us to establish our priorities based on our planning and our campus master plan, and just do a check to see if there's any need for a change of course, a correction. Our goal is to remain responsive to community needs, and so that's really the focus of these planning sessions, to make sure we're responding to those needs and making State Fair Community College the very best community college it can be.
10: The fall semester at State Fair Community College begins August 24th. The SFCC Board of Trustees will next meet on August 27th. 2 area residents were injured in a crash along Missouri Route 13 in Johnson County earlier today. According to the Missouri State Highway Patrol, the crash occurred when a car driven by a 75-year-old Warrensburg woman crossed the center of Missouri Route 13 and struck an SUV driven by a 64-year-old Concordia man at 10:37 a.m. The Warrensburg woman was seriously injured in the crash, while the Concordia man was dealt moderate injuries. Both were transported to area hospitals for treatment. The patrol reports that the Concordia driver was not wearing his seatbelt at the time of the accident. The collision was reported near Northwest Highway 13 in Johnson County. The former city treasurer in Holden is set to avoid jail time after changing her pleas to guilty on the 2 charges she was facing. 37-year-old Trista Garrett admitted in Johnson County Circuit Court yesterday to charges that she used the city's credit cards to make more than $100,000 in personal transactions. Garrett had come under investigation when authorities were tipped off to the alleged use of the city-issued credit card at a hair salon in Pleasant Hill. She called the purchase an accident when questioned by Holden police, but an investigation by the Johnson County Sheriff's Office found that close to 1,000 purchases on the card had been flagged by the city's bank earlier that year as, quote, spending pattern exceptions, alleging that they were not related to official city business. Garrett was scheduled to go on trial in September. Garrett's 8-year concurrent sentence on both counts was suspended, pending the completion of 5 years probation and restitution of almost $251,000. An audit of the City of Holden's finances spurred by the case is underway by the Office of Missouri State Auditor Scott Fitzpatrick. 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I'm Austin Bolt.
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10: Graveside service for 81-year-old Janie Kimberling of Slater, who died Saturday, will be held at 10 a.m. Thursday at Gillum Cemetery in Gillum. There will be no visitation. Arrangements are in the care of Weicker Funeral Home in Slater. Visitation for 81-year-old Robert Bob Hunter, a rural marshal, who died Saturday, will be held at 10 a.m. Thursday at Campbell Lewis Funeral Home in Marshall. Graveside services will follow in Miller's Chapel Cemetery in rural Pettis County. Celebration of life service for 81-year-old Harold Griffin of Carrollton, who died Thursday, will be held at 10:30 a.m. Friday at First Christian Church in Carrollton, where visitation will be held at 9:30. Hidden Valley Funeral Homes is in charge of the arrangements. Memorial service for 56-year-old John Edward Keeker of Sweet Springs, who died July 12th, will be held at 11 a.m. Friday at Campbell Lewis Funeral Home in Sweet Springs, where visitation will be held at 9. Funeral service for former Marshall resident 70-year-old Beth Ann Chase of Ozark, who died Thursday, will be held at 11 a.m. Friday at Adams Funeral Home in Ozark, where visitation will be held at 10. Burial and graveside services will follow at Sinking Creek Cemetery in Everton. Funeral service for 81-year-old Faye Ferris of Marshall, who died Friday, will be held at 11 a.m. Saturday at Campbell Lewis Funeral Home, where visitation will be held at 10. Burial will follow in Lindley Christian Church Cemetery north of Buffalo. Funeral service for 86-year-old Mary Lorraine Fisher of Higginsville, who died Wednesday, will be held at 11 a.m. Saturday at First Baptist Church in Higginsville, where visitation will be held at 10. Stuart Hofer Funeral Home has the arrangements. Graveside service for 69-year-old Tommy Eugene Farr of Marshall, who died Monday, will be held at 10:30 a.m. Monday, August 3rd, at Shiloh Cemetery in rural Marshall. Campbell Lewis Funeral Home is in charge of the arrangements. You can view the funeral notices and obituaries, as well as news stories, 24 hours a day on our website, KMMO.com, our Facebook page, Real Radio KMMO, or you can download the KMMO app from the Apple App Store or the Google Play Store. 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I'm Austin Bolin.
18: 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U.S. equity markets closed higher on Tuesday as gains across most sectors outpaced technology stocks. Selling pressure in semiconductor stocks appeared to carry over from Asian markets, where South Korea's KOSPI index fell more than 10%. Overall, today's move was an extension of the recent trend of market leadership widening beyond technology. Bond yields declined, with the 10-year U.S. Treasury yield near 4.60%. In energy markets, WTI oil prices extended their decline, falling below $80 a barrel. The U.S. dollar weakened modestly versus major currencies, consistent with the drop in bond yields. Today, U.S. equities closed higher. The Dow closed up 537 points, or 1.03%, at 52,747. The Nasdaq closed down 55 points, or 0.22%, at 24,877. The S&P 500 closed up 16 points, or 0.21%, at 7,429. And in the bond market, 10-year Treasury yields are trading at 4.6%, lower by 0.04 percentage points. In stocks of local interest, Bank of America was up 49 cents to $62.62. Dollar General was up $2.75 to $125.97. Coca-Cola was up $4.20 to $88.27. Lowe's was up $6.69 to $218.24. Walmart was up $1.36 to $113.10. Apple was up $3.17 to $340.08. ConAgra was up 19 cents to $15.43. Caterpillar was down $32.43 to $840.85. Deere & Company was up $14.82 to $639.84. McDonald's was up $2.35 to $273.02. And O'Reilly Auto was up 58 cents to $91.17. In commodity markets, the price of crude oil was down $3.46, or 4.19%, at $79.20. And the spot price of gold was down $53.90, or 1.32%, to $4,023.10. 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Daily commentary is also located on our website at edwardjones.com.
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21: 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While WK hasn't been here from the very beginning, our family of hardworking professionals and customers have shared in the American story for 107 years. This is Kyle Weymouth. Since 1919, we've had the privilege of serving generations of families across Sedalia and West Central Missouri. Thank you for allowing WK to be a part of your family's story. Here's to America's past, our shared future, and many more miles together.
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9: 5:44 on this Tuesday afternoon, a look at your forecast on KMMO. Well, here in the Marshall area, after dealing with clouds for a good part of the day, we're getting some sun now. The clouds, though, slowly making their way from north to south. And even where you find sunshine, you still find some high-level clouds, and there are more clouds up to our north heading in our direction. The sun is helping to warm things up a bit here in the Marshall area. We are at 87 degrees. That's our high temperature so far today. Low temperature tonight expected to be in the lower 70s, and we'll have an east wind around 5 miles per hour. Mostly sunny on Wednesday, high in the upper 80s, an east wind 5 to 10. Wednesday night, mostly clear, 20% chance for a shower after midnight. Low in the upper 60s and an east wind 5 to 10. It'll be partly sunny on Thursday, mid-80s the high, southeast wind 5 to 10, and on Friday a 70% chance for showers and thunderstorms with a temperature in the upper 80s. Heading into the weekend on Saturday, partly sunny with a high in the lower 80s. Barometric pressure 29.85 right now, humidity 71%, wind out of the south-southeast around 6 miles per hour. 83 right now at Columbia. It is 86 degrees at Boonville. 91 degrees, it says, at Blackwater, and 87 degrees in Marshall at KMMO.
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10: Mizzou men's basketball has finalized their schedule for the upcoming 2026-2027 season. The Tigers will begin their season November 3rd at Mizzou Arena against head coach Dennis Gates' former program, Cleveland State. Mizzou will then visit St. Louis on November 6th to face the Billikens at Enterprise Center. That game will be the first of 15 contests on Mizzou's schedule against an opponent who appeared in the NCAA tournament last season. The non-conference slate will see Mizzou host SIU, Edwardsville, Alcorn State, Lemoyne, Evansville, Arkansas Pine Bluff, and Chicago State, as well as the ACC-SEC Challenge game, December 1st against Pittsburgh. The Tigers will visit Chicago on November 15th for a neutral site game in the United Center against Marquette. They'll also have two games at the T-Mobile Center in Kansas City against former Big 8 rivals Kansas on December 6th and Nebraska on December 12th. The Tigers are also visiting Indiana before the Bragging Rights game back in St. Louis against Illinois on December 20th. Mizzou will start their conference slate on January 2nd in the Bud Walton Arena when they visit Arkansas. Matthew Liberatore and the St. Louis Cardinals struggled with the Chicago Cubs last night, eventually falling 7-3 in a game that saw a 90-minute delay because of weather. The Cardinals fell behind early after Liberatore gave up a walk to Pete Crow Armstrong. Despite picking him off at second, Liberatore gave up back-to-back doubles that put Chicago ahead 1-0. Another string of hits in the second made it 2-0 Cubs. The Cardinals got on the board in the bottom half of the frame with a solo homer by Jose Fermin. The Cardinals responded with a leadoff home run from Alex Bregman in the third. Liberatore struck out the first two batters he faced in the fourth, but after a single and a walk, was pulled with 3 runs, 8 hits, and 2 walks to his name, as well as 5 strikeouts. Hunter Dobbins took over and got out of the jam, but also had his struggles giving up runs in the fifth after an RBI single, then a 2-run home run in the ninth by Nico Horner. The Cardinals tried to close the gap in the sixth when Mason Wynn singled home a run, then scored on Brian Torres' ground rule double. However, the Cardinals struggled to keep the Cubs' bats in check as Bregman went 4-for-5 on the night to lead the Cubs' 14-hit outing. While Liberatore took the loss, Dobbins gave up 4 runs on 6 hits and a walk across 5 1/3 innings, striking out 4. The win went to David Peterson, who allowed 2 runs on 3 hits and 2 walks, striking out 3 5⅔ frames. The Cardinals have now fallen to .500, sitting 13 games behind Milwaukee in the NL Central and a game and a half behind Arizona and Pittsburgh in the wildcard race. Game 2 of the 4-game set against the Cubs is tonight at 6:45 p.m. Meanwhile, the Royals are back in action tonight against Minnesota after having yesterday off. Seth Lugo will take the bump at Target Field when he faces Taj Bradley. First pitch is at 6:40 p.m., with pregame coverage beginning at 6 on KMMO FM 102.9. That's a look at sports this hour on KMMO. I'm Austin.
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